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Well, we're coming up on a full year since the reunion slash farewell show. It was July 5th last year. Jason Momoa losing his dang mind. And, you know, crushing everybody underneath of him because that guy's big. I couldn't believe him diving in and crowd surfing. Huh. And coming up on a year since we lost Ozzy, that'll be on July 22nd. Isn't that wild? And Foo Fighters coming in August. You guys ready?

And that 50-something tour Rush is doing with Annika and the Kit. She's so cool. Fellow blonde, rocking everybody's faces clear off. I know a lot of people have really good feedback about the Rush tour. I liked a lot of the YouTube videos I was pulling up about it. Black Crowes, they're on that tour in support of the Pound of Feathers album. And how much is a pound of feathers? £1. MMS.

0: Black Crows on MMS. It's Stacy hanging with you. So I love Zillow. I love the Realtor app. Those are relaxing. You just want to unwind, not like fill your head with too much mush. Look through people's houses. Buying and selling in a market like this, it sucks. Houses are overpriced. Hands down. They're never going back down either, no matter what person says what. They're very overpriced. Look in your old hometown, like wherever you grew up, just look at prices. And they're like, in 2016, they were this much, and they have doubled, if not more, here in 2026. It's insane. And Kroger, buying Giant Eagle, where they're getting the comps to know what the value is there. I don't know, $1.65 billion. I don't know how they came up with that. That's above my pay grade by, I think, $2 billion.
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2: In the history of cinema, few films have been as successful as The Godfather. Francis Ford Coppola's gangster epic set a new standard not just for movies about the mafia, but for movies in general. Although, if you talk to the people who made it, The Godfather's prospects for success were far from assured. In fact, before its release, they were pretty bleak.
3: And they said, we're finished, this is over. The movie's not gonna work. You gotta get rid of those guys, it's a disaster.
2: Then Leave the Gun, Take the Cannoli. My co-host Mark Seal and I strip back the varnish of movie history and talk to never-before-heard-from sources to get at what really made the process so arduous. Leave the Gun, Take the Cannoli is based on my co-host Mark's best-selling book of the same title. And on this show, we call upon his years of research to help unpack the story behind The Godfather's birth from start to finish. We sift through innumerable accounts, many of them conflicting, and try to get to the truth of what really happened. Leave the Gun, Take the Cannoli features new and archival interviews with Francis Ford Coppola.
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11: Dig below the surface in central Mississippi, and odds are good you'll find a burnt orange color looking back up at you. 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
21: 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And boy, oh boy, do they have a lot to say about it. 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
30: In 1982, Atari players across the country settled into their shag carpeting. 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This wasn't just a new game. 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
31: Just got this, you know, $3.35 an hour minimum wage job, and next thing you know, I got this freaking $25,000 prize.
30: But what started as a video game promotion would become one of the most controversial moments in 80s pop culture, with broken promises, urban myths, payoffs, and a central mystery that's consumed fans for decades.
32: I never ended up seeing these prizes in person.
30: How did all those prizes, valued at $150,000, become something?

I do remember getting that double disc, Stadium Arcadium album. That was in 2006. It just turned 20 years old in May here. The red and the blue CD. I don't remember what was on what, but I know my favorite song off that album, Storm in a Teacup. Trying to be a lady, but you're walking like a sauerkraut. That's my anthem. Stacey with you. MMS.

0: Freaking Benjamin. We got them last year. Not this time around. They are touring, though. Bunch of Shed shows. Taking along with them Star Set on a lot of dates. The Beautiful Boys of Chevelle. I've met them. They're beautiful. And that's a little bit later in the fall. Stacey, hanging with you on MMS. And I hope you've hung in this week. The heat wave going through tomorrow. Even it's through. It's a heat wave, man. If you're in the 85 range and up, that's hot. Yeah, 90 plus, it changes. It just hits you in the face a little bit different. But hope you've been hanging in there. And if you're a roofer, I hope you haven't had to work this week. Even my garbage men collected garbage a little earlier. You know, hope your bosses are cool. But if you are pregnant, very, very pregnant, expecting, you had your baby shower and everything, you're there. You can't run from that one. Been there. You put your feet up, girl.
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29: Let's get back to the rock now.

The Buzzard. It's Stacey hanging with you. And if you haven't seen Britt Floyd, I'm sure you've heard how good Britt Floyd is. They are. I got to see him once in a big theater, and then we had them through in our studios. Graced us with their presence. I remember they did Great Gig in the Sky. That girl, oh my gosh. Couldn't believe a human being could do that. So get your tickets, ensure your spot, or throw your name in the hat. 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If you

as a drunk Phil Anselmo once said. It's Stacey with you on the Buzzard. And if you were on a roof at all this week, I'm so sorry. Have you cooled down? You're still feeling the repercussions, aren't you? Or if you are pregnant, that's rough. 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What are you doing? Get down here.

0: Kroger acquiring Giant Eagle. 1.65 billion. I don't even know how many zeros that is. All I know is like Cleveland houses are overpriced right now. Taxes is just, Is the DJ whining too much? I'm so sorry. I'm trying to commiserate with you. Misery loves company kind of approach. But man, I'll go on to the realtor apps and Zillow and I just watch the house prices. It's insane. So how did Kroger come up with that number to buy Giant Eagle? Like what comps were they looking at? Square footage is one thing, but zero bedrooms and like four bathrooms? I don't know. That seems overpriced.
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8: Just before midnight on Saturday, February 19th, 2005, Danielle Imbo and her friend Richard Patrone left a crowded Philadelphia bar. 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
19: Ah, 1971. It was a simpler time, a groovy time. Soul Train had just started chugging along. Everyone had a lava lamp for some reason. Weeble started to wobble, but as we all know, they don't fall down.
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19: But it wasn't all Weebles and bell-bottoms. There was also the Vietnam War and a growing nationwide movement protesting it.
21: Look behind you! 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
19: Across the country, people were speaking up, and the more they did, the more they learned about the hidden underbelly of the most powerful law enforcement agency in the land. I'm Ed Helms, host of Snafu, Season 2, Medburg. The story of a daring heist that exposed J. Edgar Hoover's epic FBI snafu. Hear the incredible true story that almost got buried.
22: I was told that it might not be published the next day or might not be published ever.
19: As told by the ordinary citizens who took extraordinary measures.
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19: To expose J. Edgar Hoover's secret FBI.
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southern states, though. It's like this all the time. Super, super humid. And in the 90s, I don't... Yeah, we got the lake effect and like winters can be brutal, but we're not in the super south where like you have to inject Freon into your bloodstream.

It's a sing-along. It's a wonderful piece of art. It's got one of my favorite guitarists of all time. I love Brian May. It's Stacey hanging with you on Buzzard Radio. We'll do the new one from Greta Van Fleet, Play Your Games.

0: Greta Van Fleet, it's Stacey with you on Buzzard Radio. I traveled to, whenever Pittsburgh, where their Pirates play at PNC Park, they had that like one-off Metallica show. Got to see them. And Greta Van Fleet opened up. I only knew a few, you know, we would play Greta Van Fleet, but Safari Song, Highway Tune, the ones that like really put them on the map, they didn't do either of those. They just were a jam band for the night. Feedback was kind of hit or miss on Greta Van Fleet for opening up for Metallica. And then Metallica rocked our faces clear off, gave us Creeping Death, Ride the Lightning. They did a lot off of Ride the Lightning. Made for a very happy Stacey.
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4: 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How did my father become the scheming mastermind? 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
11: They say it happened over 18 years at least four different schools at the hands of the same two men, Ronnie and Donnie Stoner. Those men, trusted educators, football coaches, and twins, are now facing more than 50 charges related to alleged child sex abuse. 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
15: 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No one ever came forward.
11: They're telling their story in a new season of Dig, coming soon from the Kentucky Center for Investigative Reporting.
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0: 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It's Stacy hanging with you. And I know, man, the nights have been rough. Even the nights are hot, I think is what Air Supply saying, right?
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It's Stacey. Thanks for hanging out on Buzzard Radio. When's the last time you watched Hot Rod? Andy Samberg, Danny McBride, Bill Hader. It's a great movie. If you know, you know. Hoopa

Shakadaka. It's Stacy with you on Buzzard Radio. Thanks for hanging out. We'll do the new one from Des Rocks after Ozzy. No More Tears, title track off the greatest record. When's the last time you listened to this in its entirety? You should have in this past year. Hellraiser, Mr. Tinkertrain, I Don't Want to Change the World.

0: This rocks when the love is gone. 100.7 WMMS, Cleveland's rock station. It's Stacy with you and Kroger buying Giant Eagle. Whatever. Well, like, what comps did they use? Bedrooms, bathrooms? How do they make deals like this? I watched the Realtor app and the Zillow apps and Cleveland real estate. It's so intriguing. Just how overpriced houses are across the whole U.S., but how'd they pull these comps for buying Giant Eagle? Zero bedrooms. What, two bathrooms, men and women? They bought it for $1.65
1: billion. 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
11: So Matt, you write a newsletter. It's called Money Stuff.
12: People frequently say to me, you know, I enjoy your newsletter, but I'd like to hear you say it into my ear. 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
11: Yeah. 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
11: And I'm Katie Greifeld. 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

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It's Stacy with you, and I'm out of here. I do hope you've been hanging in there the last couple of days. Still hot for the next two or three, four, even up to 4 days. Say it with me. It's not the heat, it's the government. Yes. All right, grace and peace to you. Catch you later.

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3: Every hunter knows that the wilderness is full of surprises. 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
4: 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How could she have just gone down there and accidentally died? 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
3: This season on Blood Trails, we're following the trail of seven cases that start in the field and end in the shadows, where missing persons reports, half-buried evidence, and whispered suspicions blur the line between hunting story and homicide.
6: I just instantly started freaking out, yelling to the world, "What's going on?" I yelled, "Help." I mean, I'm out in the middle of nowhere. I had no idea what was going on.
3: From the frozen woods of Maine to the mountains of Montana, from an archery opener gone wrong in Wisconsin to a father's last walk through the Minnesota deer woods, each story begins with a hunter stepping into the wild, but not all of them come back.
7: 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What do you say? He's not here with us. You know, it was hot.
3: I'm Jordan Sillars. Join me as we track the truth through tangled cover and cold case files, where every trail tells a story, and every story leaves its own trail of blood. Blood Trails.
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2: Hey, this is Jamie Loftus, and this is my new weekly show, 16th Minute of Fame, the podcast where every episode I take a closer look at an internet character of the day. Who were they? What made them so notorious? How did the internet, or sometimes the algorithm, choose them? And what does a person do when they're suddenly confronted with more attention than the human psyche can handle? Take The Dress, a story that went uber viral in early 2015 in spite of being, well, kind of a boring optical illusion. A mother of the bride in Scotland took a picture of a dress she was thinking about wearing to her daughter's wedding. But she saw the dress as blue with black lace, and her daughter saw it as white with gold lace. One BuzzFeed post later, every single person on the internet was talking about the dress. But to me, The Dress is a story about the last couple of months when the internet was still sort of fun. It was shortly before the stories that spread across the internet stopped being driven by exploited millennials with useless arts degrees and started being decided by algorithms hell-bent on growing internet usership at all costs. And on a long enough timeline, the story of The Dress is one entangled with abuse and media exploitation. Internet history is a tricky thing to be invested in. It feels like every time a Bad with Business billionaire buys up another platform, history starts being erased. With the team at Cool Zone Media, we're taking these characters' 16th minute of fame to see what their moment meant to them and what it says about us.
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13: Sometimes I get really overwhelmed when I think about, like, 10 years from now I'll be 30. 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
19: Ah, 1971. It was a simpler time, a groovy time. Soul Train had just started chugging along. Everyone had a lava lamp for some reason. Weeble started to wobble, but as we all know, they don't fall down.
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19: Across the country, people were speaking up, and the more they did, the more they learned about the hidden underbelly of the most powerful law enforcement agency in the land. I'm Ed Helms, host of Snafu, Season 2, Medburg. The story of a daring heist that exposed J. Edgar Hoover's epic FBI snafu. 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
19: To expose J. Edgar Hoover's secret FBI.
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0: 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Rover.
1: Tupac and I ran in the same circle.
0: Dougie.
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0: Charlie.
3: You said I look like a wombat.

0: I haven't been paying a whole lot of attention to the news for the past week or so, just because we were off, but I see something that happened in the area about a week ago. There was a rally just the other day for this Justice for Dixie. I wasn't even sure what this was. Have you heard of this, Theater?
1: No, I haven't.
0: All right, so this is, when you hear justice for whoever, you think, and it's a police shooting, you go, oh, man, what happened? An unarmed motorist was gunned down or something, someone running away, shot in the back. This is a dog that was allegedly shot by, was shot by police. And I guess there's body cam video of this. I haven't seen this body cam video, but the owner of Dixie, the dog, says that the cop gunned the dog down for no reason whatsoever, and that they shot the dog once, and then the dog's like laying there trying to like crawl away, and the cop just continues to keep shooting it in the middle of the street or whatever. Now the police, they say that they were called to a complaint from a citizen about several dogs at large in a local neighborhood. Upon arriving at the scene of the complaint, Officer Palmer got out of his cruiser and attempted to assess the area. During his assessment, Officer Palmer was approached by one of the dogs who freed itself from its owners. The dog was shot and killed by Officer Palmer, and they're investigating the incident. Now, I haven't seen this, Charlie. Have you seen this body cam video?
2: Oh, yeah.
0: Now, is there audio? Because it says that there's the shots, or I don't know. It says
2: there's not, because he didn't turn his body cam on till after.
0: So it's you're buffers, getting the 30 so second pre buffer, but there's no audio on that.
2: Which I don't understand how that's. If I can record the video 30 seconds ago, I'm not blaming the officer for this. I don't understand this technology is so backwards. Why can't it record the audio 30 seconds?
0: Oh, I think they
2: before?
0: Do this on purpose. So they can record the audio, but they don't because the officers have complained it's a privacy violation.
2: But if the video shows it.
0: Well, if they're. If

0: they're on a call, if they're talking with someone or they're talking to their wife or whatever, and then they hit the button.
1: Bleep that out.
0: Then
1: before you release it, they don't release it all the time anyways. They can easily go, oh, the guy's talking and he gives his address out. Okay, we'll beep that out. It doesn't make any sense. Anyways.
0: Yes.
1: It's not important. There's no audio for the shot. But then after, right after, there's the audio starts.
0: So what happened? The dogs?
1: The dogs are kind of roaming around. It looks like somebody's trying to corral them. And it's a lab, by the way.
0: Mm-hmm.
1: Everybody's seen a lab.
0: Not the nanny dog?
1: It's not a nanny dog.
0: Okay.
1: And it's not viciously snarling at this guy. It kind of runs up to the guy, or maybe running past him even, and the cop just shoots him. Then I only watched this part once because it's hard to watch. I believe you shot him multiple times, like you said. I skipped most. It's hard. It's real tough watch.
0: Have you heard anything about this, Dieter?
2: Nothing. All right, this is the first time I'm actually hearing about it.
0: This is so you tell me that there was no justification for shooting the dog? Okay.
1: Especially if you know you're going to a dog call, get a taser out. You have tasers.
2: Those don't stop dogs.
1: Yeah, it would. Stops a person.
0: Well,
2: not always. You've seen guys all drugged up. Bounces right off them.
1: But the dogs aren't drugged up.
0: The dog, you know.
1: Pepper spray. There's other options.
0: If the dog's vicious or aggressive or comes to attack you, I don't know about a taser. Shooting, you have to do it.
2: Dogs are fast.
0: If you're telling me that the dog was not aggressive in any way.
1: To me, it doesn't look aggressive. It looks like he's going up to say, what's going on? And shoots him right.
0: All right. Let me take a look at this. And I guess it is disturbing, you say, Charlie?
1: I think it's a tough watch.
0: All right. Here it is. So this woman, I guess, has four of her dogs have all gotten out of her backyard or out of her house or whatever, and she's out trying to corral the dogs, I think. So there is the dog, and it comes up to the cop. Okay. I don't know if that's the...
2: Oh.
0: So he shoots the dog.
1: Then continues shooting it. As it's running away and in the back.
0: So now the dog is in the, is like
1: back
0: pulling
1: legs
0: itself.
1: Aren't working.
0: It's been shot. Oh my God. And, does he shoot him again?
1: No.
0: So he shot him four times in that amount of time there.
1: Yeah. Half of them, the dog was running away.
3: Don't you sit there suffering? Oh my God.
4: A bunch of cars out here. We got a.
3: Oh.
1: Then the neighbors everybody starts coming out.
0: And then you have to get all the other cops out there because the neighbors are...
1: They start...
4: Get back!
5: You stupid... You killed my dog!
4: Get back!
5: Why did you do it?
4: Get back. Okay, your dog charged. Get back.
5: You f***er! No, all these people seen that! Dog is harmless!
4: Okay. Get ma'am.
1: Okay, yeah.
4: Ma'am, I need back.
6: Oh my God! We're a cat's
5: doing it! I want your name! I want your badge! Everything!
4: Palmer,
6: oh my God,
4: 101.
6: Why couldn't you let her?
4: Everybody get back! Everybody get back!
1: So the dog's still just laying there, flopping around?
4: Yeah. Don't walk back! Get back! Get back! Get back! Get back! Get back!
0: Jeez, now it's like a
2: mob.
0: Everyone
2: scene.
0: In the neighborhood is upset. Yeah.
4: Get back! No, get back! Everybody, get back!
7: So get back!
4: Get back!
7: You're a bitch, bro.
4: Get back!
7: I ain't a bitch.
4: Like you, get back! I got you. Get back! Everybody, get back!
1: So yeah, this goes on for 4 minutes of this.
0: So does anyone go over there and help the dog,
3: or call somebody? To help the dog?
1: I didn't watch.
0: All right, this goes on and on. All right, let's see what's going on. All right, I'm going. Someone's over there with the dog at this point. Blah, blah, blah, blah, blah. And the cop doesn't seem to,
1: No, then he just kind of leaves.
0: Remorseful.
1: Just from listening, I...
0: Then he gets in his car and drives away.
1: He just says, I'm going to bounce. That's what he literally says.
0: No, wait a second.
2: What if he shoot a person?
1: No, sorry. I'm going to boogie is what he says. When you see the audio kick back in, he says, I think I'm gonna boogie. I'm gonna get going.
0: Hold on. So interestingly, they have, wait a sec, did they take the audio out of this?
1: I got this from, I assume, because nothing else was edited in this.
0: So they have removed the audio. Why did they remove the audio?
1: Interesting.
0: Of this? I mean, so the police department removed the audio.
1: I got this from WKYC locally.
0: And they didn't remove the audio.
1: I'm assuming they didn't. I don't know why they didn't.
0: When does the audio cut out? So when everyone's yelling at the cops, you hear all of that.
8: So then they turn the audio off.
1: For some reason.
2: Maybe technical difficulty.
1: If they're getting their story right of, wait, the dog was charging you? I'm going to say that.
0: Okay, so then the audio, let's see, it kicks back in. All right. Hold on. The audio kicks back in here. It looks like he has a button that he can turn the audio on and off with.
1: Cool feature.
0: Interesting.
9: I'm booking out of here.
1: Yeah, but.
0: All right, let me go back and watch the original thing, though. I mean, we saw the whole aftermath and all of that. Let's see. What was the dog doing?
2: Was he in fear for his life? That's the question. So
0: he gets out of his car. One dog runs up. That's not the dog that gets shot. And he tells the dog, go away. The dog goes away. Then another dog runs over to him. I mean, it is coming at him, but it doesn't appear vicious. I mean, it does come at him, though, doesn't it?
2: Yeah, Def, because when the guy backed up, he swerved towards him.
1: He's a job he signed up right for. There. Good bit a little and, bit. I actually don't care.
0: I mean,
1: good bit.
0: The woman's like, oh, he wasn't going at you. He was running across the street.
2: No, he was going right at
0: you. I don't know if he was going
1: indefensible. If anybody tries to defend this, you are an awful, awful human.
0: Look, I'm just saying the dog was coming at the cop. I'm not saying it was necessary to shoot the dog.
2: And you can't tell
0: I'm just saying it was coming at the cop, right? It wasn't going across the street.
1: Okay, coming up to say hello. It's what animals do.
10: It's a happy dog that just escaped the backyard. It's just run around.
2: And you can't tell in that split second what kind of dog that is.
0: And you,
1: you can when you walk up to the scene and you see all the dogs before you do. You see, oh, there's four labs right there, all wagging their tails. This lady's trying to corral them.
0: Well, the lady is corralling the one dog by actually literally grabbing its tail and pulling its tail. Watch this. You see that? Hold on a second.
2: I can't tell. There's no leash there.
0: No, there's right there. Look at that. She's got a hold of its tail.
1: Well, the dog escaped. That's why it doesn't have a leash on, Dieter. You don't keep the leash on and you don't...
2: Yeah, but still, you know not to grab a dog by its tail. This is dog keeping 101.
0: And the way that I read the article was like the dog was in the street limping and the cop kept shooting it. But that doesn't appear to be what happened in the video. It appears the cop let off four shots in quick succession, I would assume. Just boom, boom, boom, boom, boom. Or, you know, right...
2: Yeah, they're trained to do that.
0: Because...
2: Four-shot burst. Hey, can you tell what if that's a part pit bull mix?
1: What?
2: Is that possible? Or it's running. You can't tell what kind of dog that is.
1: It's a yellow lab.
2: Maybe it's part pit bull, quarter pit bull. How do we know? Is that possible?
1: No, it's not. And look, I mean, that's the saddest. That's one of the saddest things I've ever seen. That dog, no back legs, don't work, crawling across. Anybody that can defend this, you're just awful.
0: Bob, you're on Rover's Morning Glory. Good morning, Bob.
11: Hey, Dieter, you know, I usually agree with you.
2: Thank you.
11: But you're a big D on this. Charlie, you're right.
2: What?
11: That dog was not going to harm anybody.
2: You don't know that. You're sitting in your car, right?
11: Oh, come on. Stop it, Dieter. Stop it. Because you're trying to defend the police because the guy's a douchebag?
2: No,
11: get out of here.
2: I'm just saying my dog's running at you. He's going to bite you. Did you see the video?
11: I've seen it three times.
2: Three? Gee, I can't
11: believe you're not going to hurt him. You're sick watching it three times. He wagged his tail. After the cop shot him, he's still wagging his tail, you dummy.
2: So if a pit bull's running at me, if it's wagging its tail, it's not going to bite me in the crotch.
11: It's a golden retriever.
2: You don't know that in a split second.
11: Come on.
2: You can't tell a...
11: I'm sorry. That's ridiculous.
0: Look, I don't know as if he had to shoot the dog. I would say that. But these are split second decisions that are made. And to say the dog wasn't going to hurt you, how would you know? I mean, if I was being charged by a dog like that, if I were in that situation, I get out of my car and a dog just charges at me, I would be nervous. I'm going to get bit right there.
1: Would you shoot it? You have a gun?
0: No. First of all, I
1: you wouldn't.
0: If I thought I was going to get attacked, I might.
1: But no, in this situation, I'm talking this situation.
0: Well,
1: you get out of your car, you have a gun. That dog runs up to you.
0: I don't have a holster on my hip that I'm like ready to, like, I don't know, did he have the gun out already or what? I don't know what happened with. I mean, that's a pretty, maybe he pulls his gun out.
1: I mean, that guy can't keep his job, right?
8: He must have never been around dogs ever before.
2: Or he pulled it out from the left. Was it out right there?
0: Okay. Yeah, I don't know.
2: He's only to see his right hand.
0: That's a good question. So, Charlie, to answer your question, he will definitely keep his job. There's no doubt in my mind. What do you think? They're going to fire this guy?
1: Oh, that's prison to me. That's animal abuse. It's so awful.
0: That's one of the hardest videos.
1: We've watched a bunch of weird stuff on this show. I don't know what it is about this one. That's tough to watch.
0: If that were a person that charged the cop like that and the cop shot the person, would you say the cop is justified for shooting the person?
1: No.
0: Oh, I...
1: If a guy walked up to another
2: person... No, charged person, up, charged.
1: We smiling played that video. And being happy and nude? There's no weapon. A guy walks up to another guy, you get to shoot him? No.
0: If that were a person charging the cop and the cop shot the guy, the cop wouldn't be fired. And if that's a person, there's no way this cop is going to be fired
1: for... If a guy walked up to another guy, there's no visible weapons, and saying, Hey, what's going on? You're going to shoot him? And the dog's wagging his tail. It's happy. A happy person walks up to a cop.
0: Well, first of all, you're saying happy. I don't know. And I'm not trying to defend this guy. I mean, I'm playing devil's advocate here. The guy's saying, the tail is wagging. No, I'm watching the video. The tail's not wagging.
2: Any
1: normal person
0: the
1: could
0: tell. The dog's running right at him.
1: The dog behavior and go, that's...
0: Now, since there's no audio, Charlie, the testimony from this cop...
1: The cop's going to say
0: it was growling, it was menacing, it was going... There was no doubt in my mind that dog was going to attack me. There's no audio, so he's going to say the dog...
1: I don't know how you defend this.
0: I'm just telling you how it's going to play out.
1: Yeah, but I just don't see how you defend this. Go, he's not... I just don't understand. This is brutal.
0: I think that it's definitely unfortunate. There's no doubt about it. Is it necessary that the cop shot this dog? Probably not. Would he have been bitten? It's possible.
2: Probably.
0: I don't know. I don't know. Brent, you're on Rover's Morning Glory. Good morning, Brent.
12: Hello.
0: Hey.
12: Rover.
0: Yo.
12: Good morning.
0: Hey, man.
12: First time caller. Dieter owns a cat, yes?
0: Yeah.
12: Yeah. Dieter, so what happens to your cat getting out? Your cat runs outside. You're trying to catch your cat. Cat scares the cop. He blows your cat away.
0: Oh.
12: You're going to come up and want to blow the cat. You know, blows your cat away. Now you're back in the blue. He was scared. That cat could have scratched him.
1: Scratched him? Could be part lion.
0: Cat scratch
12: fever. You never know. So how do you back that? Now it's your animal, buddy.
2: No, I'd destroy that cop if you did that.
12: It's a wild cat. Let's put it that way. It's a wild cat.
1: You don't know if it's rabid. That cat could be rabid.
12: You have your taser. You have your mace. But that cat's coming at you. Come on. I mean, you got to back the blue, right?
2: Can I say
12: the
2: one thing?
12: The cops are right on everything. Jeez. You are such a freaking idiot with this.
2: If the cat is hissing, I can see the cop shooting at him. But have you seen the video?
12: The cat hissing? Throw your cat away.
2: Yeah, I understand that.
12: Your cat hisses at him and blow your cat away.
2: Yeah, if it's charging at the cop.
12: It's a freaking Labrador, dude.
2: You can't tell us the second. The dog is behind the car.
12: You don't know dogs? Are you blind?
2: No, I'm not.
12: Are you blind?
0: It's not one dog that's part of this. It's four different dogs.
2: And watch how quick, count how many seconds he has when he runs out from the car. He's behind the car. He runs out. It's one, two. He's already shooting the dog. Look, he's not here.
11: That's one, two.
2: He's not here.
11: Dude,
2: count. Well, count.
11: You're right. You are in a car. You are in a car.
2: Already shooting.
0: 2 seconds.
11: You are in a car.
2: You can't tell. You can't tell what kind of car it is.
11: That's what I'm saying, dude. No, no. You are in a car and you jump out and you can't tell. And now you're blowing things away. Way to assess the situation, buddy.
2: Well, I'm not a cop. I'm not trained. He has the training. You're not trained.
11: Right. You're talking about the cops that are supposedly trained.
0: You don't need
11: these
0: to be trained.
11: These are supposedly trained cops.
2: And do they even have mace or tasers?
11: These are trained officers, right?
2: You voted for defund the police. They don't have mace. They don't have tasers anymore. All they have is guns, you idiot.
0: Who is saying this? Who voted for
2: you? You douchey.
11: You are an idiot.
2: Defund the police. This douchebag on the phone. You are an
11: idiot.
2: Now you're saying, oh, they only tasers. You defund the police.
11: You
2: defund
11: the blue. You guys go back the blue. You can't get the out of your butt.
2: How many people are swearing today?
0: Brett. All right. Thank you. Thank you, Brett.
10: Getting worked up.
0: Yeah.
2: Well, you guys vote for it. Snitcher voted for it on the ballot. What do you want to do?
10: Where's this on the ballot?
0: You always say
2: this. When it came up, you guys are always like, I'm voting for a defund the police today. You guys said you wouldn't vote for it.
0: What issue Snitzer and Charlie wouldn't want the cops to show up to anything.
2: Right, and now they do show up.
0: Including for dogs, murders, nothing. They don't want the cops to show up.
1: You're a specialty person, like a dog warden.
0: You can't blame them for this.
1: Like a dog warden that's got the little pole with the thing on it.
10: Well, as long as it's not the dog warden from your city.
2: Yeah, what was he shooting... Kittens and raccoons in the head?
1: So that was a rough guy. You wouldn't want to mess with him. Yeah, just go shoot the rabbits.
0: Josh in Rochester. You're on Rover's Morning Glory. Good morning, Joshua.
13: Hey, Dieter. Hello?
2: Yo!
13: Hey, you're supposed to be this big macho man, lifts all these weights, but man, you are such a pussy. Oh, is it a pit bull? Is it a pit bull? Miss? Oh, it's a pit bull? Dude, you're such a pussy, man.
2: If his life is in danger...
13: Why come to yelling a pit bull mix? Like... What if that has 1% pit bull? Are you going to shoot it because it got 1% pit bull? Oh, it's a pit bull mix. Oh,
2: it's more dangerous if it's a pit bull mix. You got to agree with that, right?
13: No. I've had pit bulls my whole life. I've gone to parks. Like dog parks. I've actually never seen a pit bull attack other than like in the city or in the hood. Like, so you're telling me 1%
0: pit bull. So he's never seen it.
2: Except for the city, the hood, downtown, my friend Bobby's house, but I've never seen it before. We play videos every week of these pit bull attacks. They're a dangerous dog. I get it.
13: Where are they?
2: What, the
13: usually
2: videos?
13: In the city.
2: In the hood.
0: By the way, and that's not necessarily true. There have been plenty of attacks, dog attacks. It's not. This is what I hear from people. They go, oh, a dog attack. It must have been some drug dealer breeding it to fight. It's been plenty of dogs that are family dogs that have attacked a two-year-old or something. But... That's beside the point. There will be a review of this, obviously. And Charlie thinks that they're going to charge this cop. I didn't say they're going to fire the guy. I said, will they?
1: I already know the answer. No, he'll get a promotion and be the dog killer of Lorraine, and he'll get an award for it.
0: Dan, you're on Rover's Morning Glory. Good morning, Dan.
14: So good morning, Rover. How's everybody doing today?
0: Hey, man, what's happening?
14: So, out of curiosity, did they ever know if that dog was rabid or not?
0: I don't think they ever tested it because it didn't actually bite anyone. It was just charging at the cop, so it didn't bite the
14: cop. He shot it for no reason, then?
0: Well, if someone is about ready to attack you, do you have to wait until they're actually attacked?
14: Yeah.
0: No.
14: I mean, technically, no, but... It would be nice because you never know. The dog could be friendly and could just be running up and, wanting to see who you are. I mean, yeah, some dogs have that vicious look to them, but,
0: Yeah, I will say that the story from the owner that the dog was running across the street and wasn't going at the cop, that's just plainly not true. It was going right at the cop. What the intention of the dog was, I have no idea. Was the dog growling or barking or snarling at the cop? Couldn't tell because there's no audio for this first 30 seconds.
1: You can see its mouth and it's not barking. You can see it. I can answer that question for you. Go ahead.
0: Could a dog snarl or growl?
1: They make a face. Let's see.
0: You could tell whether the dog was snarling or growling?
1: Yep.
0: Yeah, I'll tell you right now. Come on. You can't tell that.
1: Nope. Was not snarling.
0: So I don't know the answer to that, but I have a feeling, we know what the report is going to say. So I it really is an unfortunate thing. And to witness that has got to be absolute. I have every sympathy for this woman and anyone involved to witness that. Oh, my God. I don't even want to see an animal crossing the road get hit by a car and, crawl half-paralyzed across the road or whatever. I just told my wife, I don't know if this makes me a complete pussy, but for the past, I don't know, I would say 3 to 4 weeks, when I enter my garage, right up at the outside of the garage in the top left corner, there was a hornet's nest that this wasp or hornet
2: inside
0: or whatever,
2: the garage or outside?
0: Outside.
2: Okay.
0: Is building. And I get out and I'd exit the, you know, get out of my car, I'd look up and I'd see it. And you'd see that wasp making the little, I don't know what they, the little, what are those things? I guess just a nest or whatever. And then the little holes in the nest were getting covered over. So I'm sure there were baby wasps in there or whatever. And so this went on for 3-4 weeks. And then I got out and I looked and there were like 4 wasps on this nest. I don't know what they were doing. Maybe they hatched out. I don't know what was going on. And the wasp never bothered me, but I go, you know what? I have some wasp spray. I'm going to spray this wasp nest. I'm going to get rid of this thing. And I sprayed it, killed the wasps, knocked the nest out and got rid of it. And I went inside. I told my wife, I go, I got to be honest. I feel bad for doing that. Like they were just wasps being wasps. They're minding their own business, but.
2: You broke down.
0: I killed them. I don't like that. Jeez. I don't like killing anything. So I don't want to see that happen to a dog or anybody else. It's disturbing for sure. I've got to take a break. We'll be right back on Rover's Morning Glory. Hang on.
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2: Yee-haw!
3: Someone said on the, I think it was on the Aftermath maybe, Dougie, did you discover that Connor, the temporary phone screener, has a girlfriend?
4: Yeah.
3: Yeah?
4: He does. He, I think, lives with her.
5: That I do.
4: Yeah.
3: Is this, did you meet this girl and move in 13 days later or something like that guy in Detroit?
5: No, we met on a dating app. It was like 5 years ago.
3: What dating app is it like?
5: Plenty of Fish.
3: Okay. All right.
5: And things, they hit off real well. It was very much an on-again.
3: What was your shtick on Plenty of Fish? Like, what did you...
5: What
3: did you have pictures of?
5: Wait a minute, what sort of pictures did I have?
3: What kind of pictures you put up?
5: Mostly just like pictures of me and my life. That's pretty much it. I kept my profile very honest about what I was looking for because I tried to do the whole hookup scene, but it just wasn't my thing.
3: Uh-huh.
5: So I just kept my profile very honest about what I was looking for. I was looking for a long-term relationship, and I found her.
3: Their profiles are always like, they're always, first of all, you have to be at an exotic location. You know, it's like you in front of the Colosseum in Rome, you know, and everyone always, or jumping off a cliff in Bali.
6: That or shirtless in front of a car.
4: On a motorcycle.
6: Or holding your dog. That's the three options.
3: And if you do you cram all three into your profile? Yes.
6: If you're really good, yes.
3: Maybe you're jumping off a cliff in Bali, holding your dog, and landing on a motorcycle.
5: Well, unfortunately, yep. My profile had none of that.
3: None? It was okay. Just
5: my regular life. Maybe a couple of concerts that I've went to, but that was really just about it. She found my profile. She reached out to me. We started talking.
3: So she made the first move.
5: Yes.
3: Okay. All right. That's a good sign.
5: Yep. Then we started talking. We both shared similar interests. And it was just like, and I asked her, hey, would you want to go on a date? Simple dinner and a movie. Uh-huh. And it worked out.
3: All right. Did you score that night? The dinner and the movie night?
5: The day after.
3: Oh. Did she spend the night?
5: No, she was a little hesitant on the date, so she decided to go back to her place, which was understandable. But we got back together the next day, and she found out that I was going to school at the time to be a massage therapist, and she wanted to try my handiwork and see how good I was, and it led
3: to
5: other things.
6: That's a good pickup.
3: This is a porno plot right here. I'm studying to be a massage therapist, and
5: I have a massage bed and everything too as well.
6: Did you start with a massage and it led right to sex right then?
5: Yes.
3: Oh,
5: I was trying to very much be professional. This was my profession. I was legit trying to be serious, trying to pursue this as a career. And I was like, okay, I'm going to step out of the room, get undressed to as much as you want, and then I'll come back in and we'll just do
3: this. Was she completely naked when you came back
5: in? Yeah, straight up.
3: So what do you get? You get the oil?
5: Yeah, straight up bare ass naked.
3: Okay.
5: And I was trying to keep it as professional as possible, and then she just flipped over and just started to make the moves on me. I was like, okay, I know completely where this is going.
3: Okay, so hold on. So she's laying face down at first on your massage table, and she's naked. So you get the oil out. You started working on her back,
5: and then she just decided to flip over, bare chest and everything, showed everything to me, and then she made the move on me. I was like, okay, I know where this is going. Screw it.
3: It's a friggin' porno movie, isn't it?
6: Did you get up on that table then? Did you mount her on the table?
5: Well, she flipped back over and then I mounted her.
6: Oh. There's a fantasy massage. It's a whole porno...
3: The genre?
6: Yeah, it's just fantasy massage. You go on start doing a massage and it leads right to sex. It actually happened to him.
3: So when you were massaging her, did you like start... Before she flipped over, were you massaging
5: her
3: ass?
5: Very much trying to keep it professional. I moved to her butt, but I always... especially in that industry, you always ask for permission when you're starting to work on more sensitive areas. So I was just like, hey, is it cool if I just...
3: Slip a digit in your vagina?
4: Did you
3: ask for the permission for that? That's a professional.
5: Once we started to get physical, then...
3: All bets were off?
5: Yeah, all bets were off. Yes.
3: What are you laughing at? That's funny.
6: I can't believe I've never heard of that working on somebody. Like, yeah, she was giving a professional massage and then it went into sex. Good for you, man.
5: Thank you.
6: It worked.
3: Wow. And that was 5 years ago?
5: Yep, 5 years ago. It was very much an on-again, off-again relationship because we did have a couple of issues in our relationship, a lot of communication issues.
3: Is your girlfriend's name Deshaun Watson by any chance?
5: Yeah. No.
3: No. Okay, all right. Because that was his move. Flip over, make a move.
6: Touch this. Uh-huh. Yeah.
3: What did you say, 5 years?
5: Yes, 5 years. And we just moved in together last October.
3: And how's it working out?
5: Things are good. We have a couple of different ideas on how we like our living situation.
3: Like what?
5: I'm very much at the type of person clean as you go. So like say like after you get done with dinner, I'm the type of person to pick everything up, move it into the kitchen, clean everything up so you don't have to deal with it later. She will very much get up from the dinner table and then relocate to the living room and not touch anything for hours.
3: And that bothers you a lot.
5: Very much.
3: And have you discussed this with her?
5: Several times.
3: And what does she say? Go kiss your ass? Kiss my ass?
5: In nicer terms, yes. Very much just because she has ADHD, so it's very much. If she doesn't think about it, if she doesn't see it, she doesn't do it.
3: Well, if she had ADHD, you'd go put her on.
6: But focus on cleaning up the dishes. Yeah, focus exactly. On doing the dishes.
5: Yeah.
3: Get her on, what is it? Not Ritalin, but the other one. The stuff that I like. Adderall.
5: To which she is also on, and she has been improving on it.
3: How long has she been on that?
5: About on and off for about 2 years, if I'm correct.
3: Mm-hmm.
5: She recently got back on it, so her attention span has very much been improving and starting to work on a few things as well.
3: I see. Are you on any medication? Because most of our phone screeners, when you ask that question, they go...
5: I used to be on medication because I also have ADHD, but it's more of like... It's not as severe as some other people. Like, I would take it, and my attention span would obviously improve, but mm-hmm. I had an issue with my insurance about a year ago, and it was a struggle to find a doctor that would accept my new insurance. So instead of going through all this hassle, because it was a long enough period of time where I had to go see a new therapist, because it's not just you can go to a new doctor, hey, I have ADHD, mm-hmm. I need medication. You have to go see a psychiatrist, they need to confirm that you have ADHD, and then they can take it back to your doctor and then give you a prescription.
3: How did your ADHD manifest itself? What were the symptoms of this?
5: Mine manifested when I was a child in elementary school, and it was just struggling to pay attention in class.
3: That's every kid. You go,
5: yeah. That's where
3: I would have had that. I go, I'm sitting in class.
5: That's where the psychiatrist comes in, because you need a professional to differentiate between ADHD and then a kid that's just hyperactive and being a goofy kid.
3: Mm-hmm.
5: But I've been on medication throughout my entire life, and as an adult, I just chose to, instead of dealing with all the BS of trying to find a new doctor and explain, hey, I do have ADHD, I need to be on medication, it's just like, if I just put in a bit more effort and focus a bit more on doing my job and my everyday life, I can be a normal human being without having to take medication.
3: All right. What is this shirt you have? Reclaim Your Full Light.
5: I went to a music concert a couple of months ago, and I got it there. Lindsey Stirling concert. I'm not sure if you've ever heard of her. She's a violinist. She came to town, and I was just like, I'm a fan of her, so I got a shirt.
4: Oh, that's cool.
5: Yeah.
4: I think I follow
3: her. What kind of music are you into besides Lindsey Stirling?
5: I listen to a little bit of everything. I used to listen to a lot of top 40 stuff, but I more transitioned actually more to WMMS. I listened to all sorts of different.
3: Oh, wow. Put him in the sales department. Yes. Yeah.
5: Oh, yeah.
6: We need more salespeople.
3: Yeah. I mean, with that pitch he just gave us, he listens to top 40. There's nothing wrong with that.
5: Oh, yeah. Nothing wrong with it, but it's just like it all sort of like starting to sound the same.
3: Like, well, Jesus, it is actually the same song. Like I told you, when I would drive into work in a 22-minute period, I would hear Lil Nas X on the same station of ours, Kiss FM, twice. They literally play this guy every 14 minutes.
6: I'm not kidding, Rover. I got out of my car. I had top 40 on. Got out, went to the gym. Song was on. I came back out, turn my car back on. The exact same song was on, almost the exact same part of the song. And I was like, is this a glitch?
3: No, they just played it the entire time you were in the gym theater.
6: It was crazy. They seriously played the same thing, like Doja Cat, Lil Nas X, Ariana Grande, who else? Maybe
4: Lizzo.
6: Bieber? That's it. It's the same five
5: and that's
6: artists.
5: Pretty much it. It's just like I get tired of listening to it. So it's like, okay, yeah, a new song comes out. I take a listen to it. Okay, yeah, it's not that bad. And then I hear it 40 times in a row in the same within a span of 2 days. I'm over it. So I will move back to WMMS because I listen to a wide variety of different types of rock music that all of you guys here at the station play.
3: I see. All right. Well, there you go. A little bit on our temporary phone screener. Connor and his love life. What a move. I like that. That's something you'd see in a
6: porn. That's a Pornhub move.
3: Yep.
5: I'm telling you, go purchase a massage bed and that life can be yours too as well.
3: But did
5: I still have that massage bed too as well.
3: Oh, Dina wants to come on over. Yeah. They'll be over at your house this afternoon. Yeah.
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1: A few miles from the glass spires of Midtown Atlanta lies the South River Forest. In 2021 and 2022, the woods became a home to activists from all over the country.
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1: 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There, in the forest, they built a different community.
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2: I did say that we have these finalists, these girls that have entered for a new rack, a new pair of boobs from Cleveland Cosmetic Surgery and Rover's Morning Glory. 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We've narrowed it down to five finalists through various criteria, and we will bring them all in momentarily. But let me bring in Dr. Goldschmidt first. You know, he gets a lot of mentions from Doogie, the
3: slut.
2: Plug slut.
3: Yeah, here
2: he
3: is.
2: A talk and slut. Here is Dr. Goldschmidt. Good morning, Doctor. Fresh new haircut he even got for this, too. He really wanted to look his best. Good morning. How are you?
5: Good morning. Thanks for having me.
3: And he has the scrubs on, the stethoscope. Oh, he's professional.
2: I don't know if you know this, but we're actually doing the surgery here in our studio this morning. That's why he's all scrubbed up and ready to go.
3: Yep.
2: All right, so we're back for another year, giving away new boobs. Now, I'm a little disappointed because last year the girl who we gave the boobs to, she didn't come back in and show us her new rack. Now, we've told these girls you have to, but how did the girl from last year, how did her rack turn out?
5: Turned out fantastic. She did wonderful, but there were some family issues that she thought it best not to come back.
2: Yeah, apparently her family wanted to disown her, Dieter, for getting new boobs. I don't know why. I mean,
3: she wants it, built her confidence.
2: Do you find that people who come in for plastic surgery, not all or not even most, but some have these weird issues, family issues or self-esteem issues, just weirdness going on in their lives?
5: Absolutely. They all have some issues that we have to sort out prior to surgery, but that's important to the consult, that we figure out why they're there, they're motivated for the right reasons.
2: How many do you think are just hey, I have small boobs, I want bigger ones, and how many are like mental patients, do you think?
5: It's a small percentage that have issues in the background, but you know, nonetheless, it's important that we really be careful with our screening
2: process. You still take their money, though? I mean, all right, so you're a crazy bitch. I'll still give you new boobs.
5: No,
2: give me your credit card, honey. Let's do it. You don't do it, huh?
5: No, absolutely not.
2: No.
3: How big did the girl go, the winner from last time?
5: She was like a full C.
2: A full C. Oh, yeah, a little Asian girl. Remember that?
3: Yeah.
2: All right, so we have five new girls that we have, and Doogie and Dr. Goldschmidt, they screened these girls, met these girls, talked to these girls. I think you narrowed it down to something like 30, and then you met all of those 30 or whatever, and then narrowed it down to these five. Now, I know some of the way that you narrow it down is just on personality, on looks, on stories. Medically, what do you look for with these girls?
5: We had 450 people or women apply for the contest. So right there, I went through the list with my nurse and staff to look at any medical issues whatsoever. And some of the things that they'd written, why they wanted to have surgery, we screened them and eliminated some based on that. If they weren't good candidates for implants or if they had any issues with bleeding or potential compromising medical conditions that could lead to a post-operative complication. So that was the first step. Then from there, we went through and looked at some of the photos that we had taken from Roverfest and looked at them and tried to find ones that would be attractive and have the personality, looked at their profession, and that seemed to help a lot. Narrowed from 450 down to about 30. And then once they came into the office with Doogie and Mindy, we were able to really select about 5 to 10, and there were some that were questionable that we wanted to really find out more about. So,
2: and I think we have five good candidates. Doogie has told me that they're cute. I think they have some good stories. How many boob jobs do you do a year?
5: Close to 100 now.
2: 100. Yeah. So what other kind of surgeries do you guys do there?
5: All sorts of cosmetic surgeries, from tummy tucks to facelifts,
3: eyelids. Boob reduction.
5: Man boob reduction, sure. Absolutely.
2: You know, this is a growing problem. I could use a man boob reduction.
7: Hey, get in line, pal.
2: It seems to me, what do you think it is? Why are these guys growing boobs? Is it hormones and chicken or something? Or what is it? Are we just getting fat? Could it be these potato chips that I'm eating right now?
3: That
2: have anything to do with it, right?
5: That may have something to do with it.
2: Yeah, sure.
3: Jeffrey wanted me to ask you, can you do penis enlargement surgery for him?
5: I don't do that.
3: That's the one thing you don't do?
5: You know, that is a surgery that's possible. You know, there are various reasons that people might want to consider that. And
7: what reason?
8: How?
10: My penis is quite small.
8: How? So you don't do any penis enlargement?
5: I don't do any intimate surgeries, as we call them.
8: You don't do?
5: Either female or male.
8: So you don't do sphincter bleaching or anything like that?
5: No.
8: Because that's a very popular cosmetic procedure that they do these days.
3: Yeah, and porn.
8: Do you make the labias smaller? Labiaplasty, I think it's called?
5: I don't do that either.
8: You don't do?

0: And what do you do for a living?
1: I actually work at yours truly in Sugar Falls. I'm a personal trainer.
0: Personal trainer?
1: Yes.
0: I've never heard of this place, but this is like you train people or whatever.
1: Yes.
0: And all right, for fitness and whatnot.
2: Sugar Falls, you said?
1: Yeah.
0: Oh, nice. Oh, that's a nice area, mm-hmm. Sugar Falls. Very fancy pants. Dom, please. I'm conducting the interview. Yeah. We're not talking about your high school days in Chagrin Falls. What size boobs do you have right now, Krista?
1: I have like a 32A. From the last time I checked, I was like a 32B before I had kids.
0: Oh, so how many kids do you have?
1: I have two.
0: Two kids.
1: Two girls.
0: All right, so wait a second. So after the kids, your boobs shrank to smaller than they were before?
1: No, they've just fell. Gravity overtook everything.
0: Yeah, now, so you're an A cup. Now, she doesn't look that small to me.
3: When she walked in, I'm like, whoa, she has a nice rack.
0: Yeah, I mean, Dr. Goldschmidt, would you say that she's an A cup, do you think, from your expert opinion there?
4: You know, those bras can be deceiving.
3: They can fool you, absolutely.
4: That looks like a B to me.
3: You gotta be careful. If I had to guess, but maybe they're pushing those.
1: I have to wear an A, so they just keep up.
0: Mm-hmm. Dr. Goldschmidt, do you hate Victoria's Secret for making these bras? And now a lot of girls probably don't even come in for boob jobs.
4: Yeah, they do make
0: anymore.
4: A challenge for us, yeah. And probably cut down some of our consoles.
0: To sue them or something.
4: But they do look good, so it's hard to argue.
0: But when you take them off, it's almost like false advertising. You know,
4: exactly.
0: Once you get, now, are you self-conscious about your boobs? Does
1: yes.
0: it bother you for a long time?
1: Yes, a very long time. You know, I had the biggest butt before I had kids. It was... I mean, and that fell too, but I'm more self-conscious about my boobs.
0: About your boobs.
1: Yeah.
0: So, I mean, are you nervous to get naked in front of a guy?
1: Yeah.
0: I know a little bit about you. Now, this is a crazy story, it sounds
1: yes.
0: like to me. You had a boyfriend.
1: Mm-hmm.
0: Now, he must have liked big boobs, right?
1: Right.
0: All right. And you have a sister.
1: Yes.
0: She got a boob job?
1: Yes.
0: How do her boobs look?
1: Well, she gained weight, so they look a lot bigger, but they're nice. She lets me touch them and feel them and see if I
0: That's pretty
1: want
0: hot.
1: Them.
0: We should have had her come in.
3: She's good sister.
1: She is something else.
0: Yeah. Now, this boyfriend of yours who liked these big boobs,
1: mm-hmm.
0: he cheated on you.
1: Right.
0: Who did he cheat on you with?
1: My sister.
0: With your sister?
1: Yeah.
3: After she got the boob job.
1: Right.
0: How did you find out?
1: Well, it happened, 2.5 years ago on my birthday, and I just found out about it about 8 months ago through someone else.
0: Oh, so you didn't find out at the time?
1: No. I found out I was pregnant after he and her slept.
0: Oh, wait a second. So this is the father of at least one of your children. You have two kids, you said?
1: Yes.
0: Is he the father of both or just one?
1: Just one.
0: Just one.
1: Biologically one.
0: Biologically one. Okay. Mm-hmm. So he sleeps with your sister. You don't know about it. He knocks you up.
1: Right.
0: You have the kid.
1: I think I was pregnant at the time that, you know, my birthday, I was pregnant at the time that they happened.
0: You.
1: Right.
0: And now, are you still together with this guy?
1: You know, we have two kids together. He's a great guy. He's a great father.
0: But he's cheating on you and banging your sister behind your back. How great of a guy is he?
1: It took a long time. It took a long time. He was very remorseful. Very.
0: I would be too if I got caught.
1: Yeah. But, you know, it's my sister.
0: How remorseful was he before you found out about it? I mean, did you tell, like, oh, there's something really weighing on him. He's moping around.
1: Yeah, it was like 2 days. I was just a zombie. I would cry. And because you just don't know. You have that thought in the back of your head, like, God, did this just happen? Am I being lied to? And finally, he just broke down and told me everything. And
0: so someone told you about this. A friend of yours said, oh, my God, your boyfriend banged your sister behind your back. Now, mm-hmm. what was the explanation for how this happened? Was it a night of drinking? One thing led to another? What happened?
1: You know, like he says, he keeps telling me there's no excuse for what I did. It happened. I'm sorry. There's nothing I can do to change it, which I understand. And I'm a forgivable person, but I will never forget it.
0: Yeah.
1: My sister, she's such a B-I-C-T-H.
0: She's such a bitch.
1: She's a bitch.
3: You hate her now?
1: Yeah, I mean, I would be on her doorstep if I did that. I'd be on her doorstep crying and pleading. She says, it just happened. I'm sorry. Yes, we did.
0: That's what she said. It just happened.
1: It just happened.
0: It just happened.
1: It's before you guys met. We were living together. My daughter, my oldest daughter was calling him daddy.
0: Wow.
1: It was very serious.
3: Is it possible that she looks like you and you just got mixed up and slept with the sister thinking it was you?
1: She looks nothing like me. Mm. She's overweight and...
0: So you're better looking than your sister.
1: I think so.

0: So do you talk to your sister now, or is this caused a...
1: Well, she has a son, my nephew, so it's kind of like I have to keep on good terms just to see my nephew.
0: Have you heard of such a thing? I mean...
2: No, never.
0: I can't believe you're... Oh, I'm a forgiving person. We stay on good terms.
1: If I don't talk to her...
0: You didn't beat that bitch down?
2: Yeah.
0: You didn't show up at her house with a freaking baseball bat?
1: I should have. Oh, gosh. I was raging. It's like, will I ever see my nephew again? That's the only thing.
0: Who cares? He's the son of a slut. What do you care? Right?
1: I know.
0: Yeah. Wow. This is crazy. So, all right, this guy, you're still together with this guy though.
1: You know, I think it's me because I'm so unhappy now because it's like, is that what it takes for me to be happy that I have bigger boobs and that you'll like me more? Because obviously you like my sister with a big...
0: You think that is why he cheated on you, because your boobs weren't big enough.
1: Maybe that's what he needed. He just keeps telling me there's no excuse for what I did.
0: Wow. Dr. Goldschmidt, have you heard such a story like this?
3: Never. I agree with you, Rover. I'd be livid.
0: Right.
3: For sure.
0: I mean, could you imagine? Are you married? You're married, right?
3: I am, yes. Happily.
0: What if your brother banged your wife?
3: Yeah, and we do look alike, so I could see maybe my wife had a little too much to drink and thought it was me, but
0: I mean, who would you be more angry with, your brother or your wife?
3: Oh, boy, it would be tough. I mean, both. I mean, my brother and I are very close, but nonetheless, I think...
0: Not that close. Not close enough where you're sharing vagina, are you?
3: No, absolutely not. I agree with you.
0: Now, do you think that, I don't know. This is crazy. Now, do you feel like you can't get a better guy or something? I mean, is your self-esteem that low?
1: Yeah.
0: I mean, most women would have just walked out on this guy once you had sex with your sister behind your back.
1: It's like, you never want to make the excuse that you have kids together, but it's, you know, he's such... people make mistakes.
0: Yeah. That's a pretty big mistake.
1: It's a big mistake because I don't know if I'd be more mad that if it was some other random girl or my sister. So,
0: no, you'd be less mad.
1: Well, right.
0: Yeah, you would be less mad, of course.
1: Right. Wow.
0: Well, all right, Krista. Now, Dougie, how are we doing this? Are we looking at their boobs too? Did they put pasties on?
1: Correct.
0: I know this is a big... I had a big argument
4: with
0: Sash Keith.
4: Bo pulled out.
0: No, Bo's not even involved. I go right around Bo and go right to the top. And Sash Keith said, "Here's... listen to this." I go, "Listen, these girls are going to take their tops off. We're going to be showing boobs on RMG TV." And he just goes, "Oh, you can't do that." I go, "Why not?" "You know, you can't do that." I go, "All right, we'll put pasties on over their nips then." He goes, "I'm not comfortable with that either." I go, "Why not?" He goes, "Well, it's just showing the whole boob." I go, "Look at the Miss Morning Glory calendar that we put out every year."
4: Yeah.
0: He goes, "You don't have pictures like that in there." I go,
4: "Are you kidding me?"
0: He has one sitting right on his desk. I go, "Keith, open it up." He opens it up the first month. Just, you know, he's
4: completely
0: thumbing through.
4: Nude.
0: Just completely nude broads. And he's like, "Well, these are still photographs, though. And it's different on video." I go, "How is it any different on video? What do you... it's the dumbest thing ever." So eventually he gave in and we said, "All right, we'll cover up their nips with pasties." So that's good enough, right, Dougie?
5: Yep.
0: Okay.
5: Yep.
0: All right.
5: And it makes the girls feel safer too. You know, this is hard.
1: Right.
0: Yeah. So. Does it make you nervous to whip out your boobs and let us see them?
1: Yeah, it does. But you know what? If it's me getting new boobies, I don't care.
0: All right. Should we have her stand up?
5: Yes. All right. Stand up.
0: Stand up. You can move the microphone out of the way. You can leave those on. Okay. You can leave your head. Well, I don't know. Sure. Yeah, you can leave them on. All right. Let's see what she has going on here. She's wearing...
4: definitely in shape.
0: Yeah.
6: I just actually had a major surgery done, so my belly button's all distorted.
0: All right, so she had a surgery. All right, now, I'm looking at these. What do you say? Put the blue microphone up by her, Dougie, for me, please. There you go. All right, go ahead. What did you say now?
6: One's definitely bigger than the other.
0: Yeah.
6: The kids took the life...
0: You know, I don't...
4: which one's
0: think
4: bigger?
0: Let me see. That one's bigger?
4: Just grab it. Yeah, I just want to see.
0: I thought the other one was bigger, as a matter of fact.
4: No, it's just her left.
6: They're so lopsided.
0: Dr. Goldschmidt, is that common that women have lopsided breasts like this? I mean, to me, I wouldn't notice it, but I guess if you're getting out of the shower every day looking at your own boobs, you're going, "Hey, you know, this is they're lopsided." But is that common?
3: For sure. I shouldn't say all, but most women do have some slight asymmetry, and that we can correct with surgery, just adjusting the size of the implant.
0: Now, yeah, I'm looking at your boobs here. Dieter, what do you think of, what do you think of, I mean, I wouldn't be disappointed with that rack if I was sleeping with you.
2: Yeah, if I took that
0: frankly.
2: Shirt off.
3: No,
2: it's definitely something to play with. It's definitely a mouthful.
7: Yeah. It fits her body perfectly, yeah, I think.
0: Turn around. Let's take a look at your ass real quick. Let me look at this. Oh, she's got a nice ass.
2: Yeah.
0: She has a nice ass.
2: Easy, doctor.
7: Legs are off the chart, too.
0: Yeah.
7: Wow.
0: All right. You can put your shirt back down.
2: Wait, slow.
0: Yeah. All right.
3: Judy needs another minute.
0: Krista is 27 years old. And she is our contestant number one. So I'm going to put a big one here on her contestant number one, Krista.
2: So we're going off of Rover, the story, her boobs.
0: All of it. Complete package.
8: And, pick me.
0: All right. Please. You want to be picked. You're also, we'll also throw one vote toward the audience as well on the phone later. Now, you're attracted to dirtbag guys, you say.
8: I guess.
0: Yeah, you must be.
8: I guess.
0: Contestant number one, Krista, everyone there. Good luck to you, Krista.
2: A good start.
0: All right.
7: She looks like Blake Lively.
0: No Blake sense? Lively. Watch your step there, everyone, when they leave the studio. All right. We're going to bring in girl number two in just a moment. Dr. Goldschmidt, what was your professional opinion on her boobs?
3: Oh, very nice. It's nice to take a good set and make them a little nicer.
0: So you could that's something you could work with. You actually like a little small boobs. If you're completely flat-chested, it's harder to do the implants, right?
3: Yeah, and they don't look as natural. If you have a little breast tissue, it kind of hides the edge of the implant and looks a lot more natural. And
0: is it worth it to pay the extra money for the... Which is better, the gel or the saline?
3: They're both great implants. In some cases, when you're real, real thin, the gel's probably a better implant for you.
0: Well, you won't have those seams around the boobs or whatever.
3: Precisely.
0: So those are, it's worth the money if you're going to get a boob job to spend a little bit more and get the gel, you think?
3: Right. It depends on the case, but certainly if you're real, real thin and you have, you know, like a male chest with no breast tissue whatsoever, then the gel is a better implant. But they're both great. They're both warranted for life.
0: All right. Let's bring in contestant number two. You can watch on RMG TV and see all of these girls as well at roverradio.com. Here comes contestant number two is Stephanie. Coming into the studio. All right, Stephanie, good morning. How are you?
9: Good morning. How are you?
0: I'm doing good. How old are you, Stephanie?
9: 26.
0: 26. All right. Now, tell me your story. What's the story with you and your boobs?
9: I am an entertainer downtown.
0: You're an entertainer.
2: I knew I recognized you.
0: Does that mean that you're a stripper then, basically?
9: Yes.
0: Okay, so you're a stripper. Okay. And so you feel that getting bigger boobs will help you earn more money, I'm assuming.
9: Yeah, and a little bit more of a confidence issue as well.
0: Yeah. All right. So, I mean, I would think that if someone who's very self-conscious about their body and their small boobs, the last thing you'd want to do is be a stripper.
9: Well, I mean, I enjoy doing what I do. I think I have a nice rack already.
0: So what size are you now?
9: 34C.
0: 34C. And you want to go even... How big do you want to go?
9: Well, I also have two children.
0: Yeah.
9: So, I mean... You know, you get the effects of that as well.
0: How old are your kids?
9: 7 and 8.
0: 7 and 8. So you were about 18 years old and you squirted out the first kid.
9: Yes.
0: And you brought these kids to your breast consultation too, right? They came with you.
9: I did. I had no choice.
0: Did they see your boobies when you were... Did you take off your top? Your kids see the boobs and everything?
9: No, they were in the other room.
0: Okay, all right. And you're single currently right now?
9: Yes, I am.
0: All right. So you've had two kids so far?
9: Yes.
0: On your medical history, you say, I think that you answered, when you said, how many kids do you have, you asked, does that include abortions, I think you mentioned, correct?
9: I did.
0: How many abortions have you had?
9: Oh, wow. How are you going to do that to me?
0: Well, I'm just...
9: I have actually had three.
0: Three?
9: Yes.
0: Three. Now, how long ago?
9: Last year and the year before.
0: Now... Charlie gets the vacuum cleaner sound effect.
2: But you have two kids, so how'd you decide one to keep the kids and the one to get three abortions?
9: Oh, my goodness. I have two children by the same guy, and the other two, it was a bit of an accident. So.
0: It was an accident. So you just you sleeping around with a guy or a couple of guys
9: or
0: whatever.
9: It was the same guy, and
0: not the same guy who's the father of your kids, but like the same guy you were banging, like some new guy. He knocked you up a couple of times.
9: No, I was actually on and off dating him for about 6 or 7 years, and it wasn't the brightest idea to have another.
2: So same guy with all these kids.
9: Yes.
0: So he's the one who knocked you up later. So he's the father of your children.
9: This is another guy. No,
0: oh, okay.
9: This is another guy.
0: All right, all right. It's all coming.
2: Guys.
9: Only two guys.
2: Okay. Yes. But three abortions.
0: Five pregnancies, two guys. Keep your facts straight here, Dieter. Now, have you ever thought about making these guys wear rubbers?
9: Mm, yes.
0: All right. And are you doing that presently? Or... you could also get on birth control. Why not just get on the pill and then you don't have the problem anymore?
9: Right.
0: Have you thought about that?
9: I have. I've been on it.
0: All right, so you're on the pill right now.
9: The NuvaRing.
0: Oh, okay. The NuvaRing. All right.
9: It works.
0: Okay. A guy was going to buy you a new set of boobs, I understand.
9: Yes.
0: What happened with that? Why didn't he?
9: Well, he was one of my clients at work.
0: Yes.
9: And... he said he was going through a divorce, and I actually went down for a consultation, and I paid for it and everything. It was Lugene Fangs Clinic, and I went down there, and...
0: Dr. Goldschmidt once fought him outside of a bar. He had a fist fight.
9: I think I seen it.
0: Yeah.
9: Yeah.
0: Okay, go ahead.
3: I won.
9: But yeah, he did. He won. He's hotter.
0: So, okay, so this client of yours, you go down for the consultation, and then what happens?
9: I got set up for the appointment and never showed up. He was supposed to pay for it and he never showed up. Never came back.
0: He never showed up. This client of yours never showed up. Go figure. A strip club client backs out on his responsibilities.
9: Right.
0: I'd never heard of such a thing.
9: I should have had a written agreement, right?
0: That's right.
9: On paper.
0: Now, what did he want in return for paying for your boobs?
9: He never stated that he wanted anything in return.
0: Were you sleeping with this guy?
9: You know, no, I never did sleep with him at all. But he was giving me the keys to his car, and he wanted me to move in this house that was vacant, that, you know, he had the divorce and everything, so it was empty.
0: Mm-hmm.
9: And he knew about my children, and he wanted me to stay in this house and drive his cars, and it was a little too pushy for me.
0: You never slept with this guy, though.
9: Maybe that has something to do with it.
0: Why would the guy want all of this if you never slept with him? He wanted to get in your pants, obviously.
2: Yeah.
9: Right. Maybe I should have got laid.
0: Yes. I mean, maybe if you would have put out, maybe he would have paid for those boobs.
9: Right.
0: Never heard of it.
9: I'll keep that in mind next time.
0: Dieter, would you pay for a girl's boob job, do you think?
2: Hell no.
0: You wouldn't. Why
2: unless
0: not?
2: She sleeps with me really, you know, a bunch of times. Then right, maybe.
9: Maybe I'd think about it.
0: All right, let's take a look at these 34C creamers that you have. And this is contestant number two, Stephanie. She's 26 years old. All right, she's wearing like a nice, like a little, like a business sort of...
2: pinstripes.
0: Yeah, pinstripe skirt and top, nice, and little jacket. And all right.
2: Here comes Rob to look.
0: Yeah, here she goes. She's taking off her top now.
2: Oh, wow.
0: All right, there we go.
2: I don't think you need to do anything.
0: Well, I think what she wants is she just wants them to be perkier. Is that what you want? You want them to be less saggy? Is that...
10: Well, yeah.
0: There you go. Go ahead.
9: Before I had children, I was 34D.
0: Yeah. Oh, really?
9: So it was fuller on the top.
0: Mm-hmm.
9: And this is the effects of children.
0: So children do that to you. So word to the wise, women.
10: Don't have kids.
0: Because
2: they sag right. a little.
0: Yeah, your boobs start sagging afterwards. Yeah, now, Dr. Goldschmidt, looking at her breasts, what's your professional opinion on this?
3: Again, very aesthetic to begin with, which makes an augmentation even better. So, and what she's requesting is more fullness in the upper part above the nipple.
0: Mm-hmm.
3: That's exactly what the breast implant will do.
0: And will they appear more sort of just like out, like a little torpedoes instead of so droopy? Or
3: yeah, it'll be fuller and bigger. I mean, you take that breast and enlarge it, so they'll be definitely, you know, nicer shape.
0: All right. Stephanie, thank you. Are you wearing panties this morning, Stephanie?
9: Yes, I am.
0: Oh, you are? Okay. Well, I thought I was getting a vag shot when she was sitting down on the couch there. I think I'm looking at her vagina. I don't think she has panties on right now.
10: Sam, lift your skirt.
9: They're very small.
0: Let's see these panties of yours. Let's look. Here she goes. She's lifting them up. Oh, there it is.
2: Turn around.
0: Let's look at the ass. Oh, there she goes. Oh, yeah. Look at her. She's jiggling that ass like a professional.
2: Jeffrey, what are you saying?
9: Hey, you know, it's what I do.
0: That's right. All right. Stephanie, very good at that. Contestant number two.
11: Good job.
0: Stephanie, thank you. And thank you. Good luck to you, Stephanie. There. All right. Girl number two. I'm going to bring, you know what? Let me take a break and then we'll bring in the rest of the girls, okay? I have to take a quick break. Yes, Jeffrey, what is it?
12: I just want to say she has a really nice tattoo of a pair of wings on her back.
0: Oh, that's what we all noticed.
12: Not the boobs, the ass. She looks hot. I think with the augmentation, it'll make her look even more perkier.
0: All right.
13: Which one do you choose right now, Jeffrey? Out of the two.
12: I have to see all of them before I make that choice.
13: Oh, right now, out of those two. No? Okay.
0: All right. Let me take a quick break. We will be right back with our last three contestants for our boob job from Rover's Morning Glory and Cleveland Cosmetic Surgery. Hang on.
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41: The Bee Gees are the most extraordinary, gifted. I mean, this is a... I can't listen to the Bee Gees. Too much for me. It's too strong a feeling. They're up there with the Beatles for me.
42: 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Just the quality of the melodies, the production.
41: And we consider ourselves macho Irish rock stars, but we have been undone by the Bee Gees. You haven't told this to anyone else.
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0: All right, Dr. Goldschmidt is here from Cleveland Cosmetic Surgery. 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Nancy, this is all right. I believe this is contestant number one, the girl who
1: Krista.
0: That's right, Krista, the girl whose boyfriend cheated on her with her sister. This is her aunt. Good morning, Nancy.
1: Good morning.
0: How are you, honey?
1: I'm good. How are you?
0: What's going on?
1: There was a little added information that Krista didn't provide, and I'm not sure why, because I think it would have helped her cause. That is, her younger sister was blessed with nice ones, I guess you could say. And she's an exotic dancer.
0: Oh.
1: So she has the older sister that got the boob job and her younger sister that already has them. And then here's poor little Krista, you know, in between the two. And she just really needs to have her confidence built up.
0: She doesn't have any boobs. No,
1: right, well, compared to them two.
0: When you found out, Nancy, that that this boyfriend of Krista's cheated on her with their sister. What the hell did you? What did you? Oh, Krista's in here. Krista, sit down quickly. Contestant number one is back in here. What did you think, Nancy? What'd you tell your niece?
1: I mean, it was shocking to everybody, and at first he denied it. He was denying it all over the place, but you know, her sister has nothing to lose by telling the truth. So, you know, we had to believe her, and then you know he fessed up to it. But again, it was a party, and yeah, there was alcohol, and you know, it happened, but she couldn't, like, kick him to the curb because...
0: Why not?
1: I was telling Dom this. I mean, she was expecting his baby. I mean, that's very hard to do when you're pregnant with his child, and I don't think he's ever done it since. I don't think he ever will. I think it's just one of those...
0: Nancy, if you had a boyfriend who cheated on you with your sister, did you keep the guy around?
1: I had a husband that cheated on me, and no, I did not.
0: You kicked him, and it wasn't even with your sister, right?
1: No.
0: Right, you kicked him to the curb. Krista, you should kick this guy to the curb.
1: But you know what? That was a long time ago, and I feel bad for the kids. I mean, even my own kids, that they had to go through that and have visitation and this and that and the other thing. And I give her a lot of credit for sticking with them and trying to work it out.
0: Krista, you're crying. Why?
2: Nancy.
0: What's making you cry, Krista?
2: Just the fact, I'm a good person.
1: And she didn't deserve it. But at the same time, she's thinking of those little girls and those babies. You know, I mean, they need to have their dad.
0: You're a good person. That's what's making you cry?
2: It's just, you know, I'm a good person and I give and I give and I just give my heart out. And it just hurts that someone could, in effect, like, ruin the relationship. Because I don't think anything or it'll ever be the same. Because
0: of course not, right.
2: It'll always be in the back of my head. But, you know, most of it, if it were not for these girls and this and that family, I don't know what I would have done.
0: Are you more mad at the guy or your sister?
2: Oh, my sister.
0: Your sister.
2: Because the guy is a guy, you know.
0: Yeah, we're just home. You can't blame us.
2: My sister, the 2 years that I didn't know about it, you know, we've went to my grandma's funeral. We stayed at hotels all together. Just, you know, things like that. Like, God, they held this off for so long.
0: They knew about it.
2: They knew about it, and right. I didn't know about it.
0: Right. Okay. All right. That's contestant number one, Krista. We just had to revisit that story because we had a lot of phone calls. All right. Let's bring in contestant number. We're up to contestant number three now. You can see these girls up at roverradio.com on RMG TV. Karen is contestant number three. Good morning, Karen. How are you?
3: Good morning. I'm great. How are you guys doing?
0: I'm doing good, honey. How old are you?
3: I just turned 29.
0: 29. Wow. You know what? So are you feeling any older? You're on the verge of turning 30.
3: I do feel older, so I'm going to enjoy my last year in my 20s, and yeah.
0: What size boobs do you have now, Karen?
3: Well, currently I have 32, 34, A and a B.
0: A so, and a B. Well, you have two different size boobs?
3: I do.
0: We'll take a look at them in a second. Yeah, okay. She has red hair, like a light sort of red hair. What color? Brown eyes?
3: Yes.
0: What do you do for a living, Karen?
3: I work in telecommunications.
0: What is that? That's a pretty wide field in telecommunications. What does that mean exactly?
3: I work in operations, and we do boring stuff.
0: Boring stuff.
3: Yeah.
0: Okay.
3: I basically sit in a cubicle and at a computer. And
0: I see. And now, having these small boobs, how has this affected your life, Karen?
3: Well, most of my life I've been small. And I was okay with that until I gained some weight and then lost it again. And now I'm left with what's left, and that's okay. But I'm not always super comfortable taking my shirt off. Although I am overall very comfortable with myself. I do wish that they fit more of my body. I've got the big booty going on, so I really want them to match.
0: Is it difficult finding girls complain that they can't find outfits that fit them correctly? Do you have that problem?
3: I do. Like, I just, you know, I like to get cute tops, and I wish I had more cleavage, and I just, some dresses don't fit right. I have that body with the hips flaring out and the booty flaring out, and so dresses, I don't wear dresses because they just don't look right on me.
0: You live in Columbus.
3: Yes, I do.
0: From what I understand. Yeah. And you live in Columbus with, you have a girlfriend there?
3: I do. That's the other piece to this, actually. So it's I'm not happy with what I have. I want to be happier with them. But then I also have a girlfriend in Columbus, and she is blessed with some gorgeous, beautiful boobies.
0: She has huge boobs.
3: She does. And
0: you motorboat those every night when you get home?
3: Yeah. I do have a lot of fun with them. I like touching them, actually. Yeah. So I do like girls. I love boobies. Shannon out there said boobies make everybody smile, and I love that because they make me smile, and I want to make more people smile with them.
0: So. How long have you been dating this girl?
3: I've known her about 4 years now, and really? It kind of progressed.
0: Have you always been, now you're bisexual, I understand. Have you always been bisexual, or is this the first girl you were with, or what?
3: You know, she was the first one that I realized it was okay to be that way. So we would kind of hang out, and when we would get drunk, stuff kind of started happening, and it would progress, and we didn't really talk about it. And then we kind of just got comfortable with each other. So.
0: And how old were you the first time you had a girl?
3: I think I must have been my early 20s, like making out, stuff like that.
0: And what about how old were you the first time you had a guy?
3: 17?
0: 17.
3: Yeah, I held out.
0: So in your 20s, in your early 20s, you start making out with a girl. How long was this the first girl you went all the way with? I mean, you're like 69 and with the chick and stuff and all that good stuff?
3: That was definitely the farthest, because I was kind of in denial for a while, and I didn't want to like be known as a lesbian. I thought there was something wrong with that. So getting to experiment, and I don't know, I just felt more comfortable with myself now.
0: But my understanding is that you are not a lesbian, that you're bisexual. Is that correct?
3: That is true. I like guys also.
0: I heard you even have a boyfriend here.
3: Yep.
0: So how does that work exactly? Explain the situation to me.
3: Well, I work during the week, and then on the weekends I either come to Cleveland or he comes to Columbus, and so we see each other that way. And he's a great guy. We have a great relationship. And
0: it sounds like it. Now, does your girlfriend get involved with this guy? You guys have threesome action going on and stuff?
3: We have had opportunities to be together. We all get along, and you know, she and I had talked about hanging out with a guy, and then he and I had talked about having a threesome with a girl. And one day we all went out to lunch, and we decided to go to the pool together and hang out at my apartment complex and drinking margaritas, and one thing led to another in the pool. And then we just went up to my apartment.
0: And you went up and you guys are having a threesome, and he's like, he's banging you and then he's banging the chick, or what all happens?
3: It did get to that point. You know, everybody was satisfied. We'll just say that everybody had a great time.
0: Yeah. So now, did you only do this once, or you guys have done this multiple times?
3: We do hang out on occasion,
0: Like every weekend, or every time you get...
3: We don't go to Columbus all the time, so when we're there, we try to make a point to see her, because she's awesome to spend time with, and
0: So you are an A cup now, is that what you...
3: A and B.
0: All right, we'll take a look at those in a second. How big do you want to go?
3: In my mind, I'm thinking double D.
0: Double D?
3: Yeah.
0: My God.
3: Honestly,
0: God bless you.
3: Thank you.
0: True hero.
3: I would be happy if they were even. It's, you know, when I always wanted to have them bigger, but now that with what I have going on, I've made a decision that I want to correct the situation. You know, I told Duji, like, it kind of felt like the stars aligned for me to be here and have this opportunity, which I'm so grateful for. I've been working with a doctor in Columbus to try to get approved through my insurance company, and it's gotten denied appeal after appeal. Actually, the same day that I got your call, I got a call from the insurance company giving me their last final no. It was so crazy. And there's one more thing. I'll go on record saying Jeffrey can motorboat him.
0: If you win, will you get completely naked for us so we can see everything? You and your girlfriend.
3: We'll see. We might have to negotiate.
0: All right. I think she'd do it.
3: We'll see.
0: Let's take a look at her A/B, A and B. 1A, 1B. Let's take a look at these boobs of Karen. Contestant number 3. She's 29 years old, and she's 5'4", 130 pounds, I think she says. All right. Let's take a look at these. Oh, now. All right. So the one, your left is the smaller one. Is that correct?
3: Yes.
0: All right. I can barely hear her. Hang on a second. There you go. There you go. Now, so your left one is smaller. That is quite a bit of a difference. Dr. Goldschmidt, is how severe of a difference is that, do you think?
4: I'd say mild to moderate, and easily can be corrected with either two different implants or just adjusting the volumes of the saline implants intraoperatively.
0: So you could make her... Now, has anyone noticed this besides you, Karen? Like, if you sleep with a guy, does he ever go, oh my God, one of your boobs is smaller than the other?
3: No, I usually am the one to point it out, you know, just to get it out there. And for the guys that I date, you know, they're more worried about my ass anyway.
0: Yeah.
3: And none of them would complain if I had some nice giant boobies, but certainly that's not why they're dating me, and I wouldn't start dating guys just because of my breasts. So
0: see, I don't, again, I'm not much of a boob man. I'm more of an ass man. And other than the size difference between the two, if they were both the size of your right breast, I think that would be okay. But I guess if you have to go in and correct it, you might as well make it whatever you're having. You want to go double D? Double D may be too big.
3: You know, what I told Dr. Goldschmidt, I said, I want to go as big as is reasonable for my body. I'm thinking I'd like to go under the muscle. So I don't want to be, I think we talked about it, I don't want to go super porn star, maybe amateur porn star. So I just, yes, I feel like if we're going to go in there, let's make them big.
0: Dr. Goldschmidt, what would you say would be a reasonable size for her?
4: I think a D would be probably...
0: A D, you could do.
6: Oh, yeah. She'd be big.
0: She'd be happy with a D, you think.
4: I mean, double D, the bigger the implant, the more risk. Down the road, you get more sagging, and the tissues can thin out, and there are more risk of complications down the road when you're 40, 50 years old. So that's something you have to consider.
0: Who cares about that?
6: Talk about now, doctor.
0: That's someone else.
4: I have to be comprehensive.
0: This old bag will be someone else's problem by then. Jesus Christ. All right, Karen.
3: I guess you
0: can put your top back on. Give that wireless mic to douche you there. All right, that's Karen. She's 29 years old. She is 32A, wants to go double D, but a D would be a little more reasonable, Dr. Goldschmidt says. And she is contestant number 3. Thank you, Karen, for coming in. Dieter, what do you think of all of this?
6: Getting horny, man.
0: No, my God.
6: I can take two more girls, honestly.
0: Jeez almighty.
6: I need a bathroom break.
0: All right, let's bring in, we have 5 contestants, so we've gone through 3 so far. All right, let's bring in girl number 4. Here she comes. Abby is her name. Good morning, Abby. All right, she's coming into the studio, sitting down here. Abby, how old are you?
7: I am 28 years old.
0: 28. And what do you do?
7: I'm a stay-at-home mom.
0: Stay-at-home mom. How many kids do you have?
7: I have one little boy who is 4 years old.
0: All right. So you stay and you... How are you married? You have a boyfriend? What's the story?
7: I'm married.
0: You're married.
7: For almost 5 years.
0: All right. And why do you want new boobs? I mean, you've landed a guy. What's the problem?
7: I used to have a nice set of boobs. Small but nice.
0: Mm-hmm.
7: Had my son breastfed, got the crap kicked out of me. They just sagged to the ground, and I look like I'm 90 years old up top.
0: Wow. So you're very self-conscious about
7: this? Very self-conscious, to the point where I struggle having sex with my husband.
0: Why?
7: I'm so embarrassed. I don't think I've had sex with him without a top on in almost 5 years.
0: No kidding. What does he tell you about this? Does he say, Abby, it's okay, I don't mind?
7: He says that, but, I mean, he's a man. You know, he wants to have his wife feel good about himself, and...
0: And so you think that he would appreciate you even more if you had...
7: Absolutely.
0: ...big boobs. So, it's been 5 years.
7: Yes.
0: You have sex with him. You wear a top all the time.
7: I do.
0: Has this cut down on the amount of sex that you have, do you think?
7: Yes, substantially. Maybe once a month.
0: Once
7: is
0: a month.
7: Good.
0: That's all you're putting out is once a month.
7: Yes.
0: How often were you putting out prior to that, before your boobs shrunk down?
7: A lot. Yes.
0: Well, he did knock you up, so.
7: That is true.
0: What do you talk? A couple times a week, or how often do you think?
7: How much we had sex before?
0: Yeah, yeah.
7: At least maybe twice a day.
0: Twice a day?
7: We were animals.
0: So you went from twice a day to once a month.
7: Yeah.
8: So if you get your boobs back, you think you'll start to put out more?
7: Yeah, I would feel good.
8: Right.
0: All right. So you were normal size prior to
7: I would say a 32A. I was small, but they, you know, sat up high. They were nice. And like I said, after breastfeeding, they look like chicken cutlets that got thawed out.
0: All right, Abby, let's take a look. Let's see your, let's see what you have to work with right now.
7: Okay. Eat breakfast? Because I would hate for you guys to.
0: You think we're going
7: to
0: puke?
7: You just might.
0: I don't think it's going to be that bad. I'll give you an honest opinion, okay?
7: Okay, good.
0: I will tell you on a scale of 1 to 10, with 10 being the best boobs ever and 1 being the most disgusting. I'll tell you how bad they are, okay?
7: Okay, perfect.
3: All right. Can I just say, I was with Abby for the consult, and her husband was there as well. Her dressing into a robe was hard for her. So for her to come here right now and show you her chest, that's how self-conscious she is.
0: This is this difficult for you?
7: Yeah.
3: To show you that these are her breasts.
7: Yeah.
3: So I have to give you credit.
7: Thank you.
3: This is hard for her, so yeah. Good for you.
0: All right, let's take a look at these boobies that Abby
7: has. All right,
0: let's
7: do it.
0: All right, here she comes. Have the microphone, Doogie? Get on it. Here she goes. All right.
7: I am being honest.
0: Well, they're not the nicest. It's not the nicest rack I've ever seen. But, again.
9: It's not that bad.
0: You know,
8: yeah, I thought they're going to be down to like her belly button.
0: Yeah, no.
9: I thought they're going to be pointy or something.
0: No, I would say there's a little bit of they're sagging. There appears to be a little bit of stretch marking going on there, Dr. Goldschmidt.
7: Thank you for pointing that out.
0: Let
7: me just add that. Thank you.
0: You are a cute girl too, by the way.
7: Thank you.
0: Dr. Goldschmidt, when you put the implants in, does that help any of the stretch marking? I mean, will that stretch them back out, or is that just always permanently
4: there? It depends. It's pretty much permanently there. Sometimes with the lighting and the way the light hits the breast, the stretch marks may appear less noticeable, but
0: it's not bad. I mean, she doesn't have, in terms of stretch marks, not bad at all, right? You can just barely.
4: It's very common.
8: What would you give her, 1 to 10?
0: Boy.
8: 10 being the best, 1 the worst.
0: I'd say a three. Maybe even higher than that.
9: I'd say 5. I don't think it's that bad.
0: I don't
9: think not really that
0: really
9: bad.
0: Not, they're really not.
9: They're not big, but they don't seem misshaped to me.
0: What I've noticed from doing this 2 years in a row is that Dr. Goldschmidt, the women have. It's almost like what you hear about anorexics. The anorexics can look at themselves in the mirror and they see a fat person. Everyone else sees a friggin' skeleton. These women, I think, look at themselves, and they must be seeing something different than the rest of us.
4: Well, don't forget, there are two things. One is there's body dysmorphic disorder, which women, exactly as you say, they look perfect, or even men. And then, in their mind, they've adjusted to the sense that they're abnormal and have problems, but you and I would look at them and say, well, it looks okay. And the second part is that these women, come in, and they started somewhere where they may have had a great set of breasts, before children.
0: Right.
4: And now they see what they have, and they're disappointed that they've had all these changes and all these issues.
0: Now, turn around. Let's check out your ass. Just because I'm an ass man. Let's see your ass, Abby. Let's turn around. she's got a nice ass.
8: Yeah.
0: Yes. You're a cute girl. Not a bad-looking girl at all.
7: Thank you.
0: All right. Dr. Goldschmidt, does she have something you can work with there,
4: Absolutely.
0: You believe?
4: Absolutely.
0: All right. Abby, 28 years old, and she's blue eyes. She has some freckles on her face a little bit. She has sort of a reddish blonde hair, I would say. And how tall are you? 5'5", I think. And what do you weigh?
7: I'm about 5'6", and 115.
0: 5'6", 115. All right. Abby is, how happy would your husband be, you think, if you got this?
7: Ecstatic.
0: Ecstatic.
7: Yeah. He's probably jumping up and down in the waiting room.
0: All right. Let's see here. Abby, thank you for coming in. Contestant number 4. Good luck to you, Abby.
8: Yeah.
0: All right. Let's bring in our 5th and final contestant into the studio. Jennifer is her name. She is. Good morning, Jennifer. How are you?
10: Oh, I'm great. How are you?
0: I'm doing good. How old are you?
10: I'm 19.
0: Oh, our youngest of the contestants. And let's see. What size do you think you are?
10: I think
7: like in the A's. I'm not really sure. I think I'm a 32. Actually, one bra that I own is a double A, which is actually smaller than an A.
0: Really?
7: Yes.
0: It's just like a couple of thimbles and a piece of thread.
7: Yeah, that's exactly what it is.
0: Now, how self-conscious are you about these?
7: Horribly self-conscious about it. I literally cry all the time about it. I'm going to start crying talking about it right now. All of my best friends have great boobs. And it's just something that has always, like, I can't even wear a bathing suit. I cry every time I try on bathing suits. And I don't think guys realize, like, what it does to a girl not having boobs. You know what I mean?
0: Yeah, that's right. I don't think that we really even thought.
7: It's
0: because you're a pretty hot girl.
7: Well, thank you.
0: Be honest with you. You're hot. So you're telling me, like, if you had to go to the beach or the pool or something
7: like that. Oh, I absolutely hate it.
0: You hate it.
7: Hate it.
0: And because you're so small.
7: Yeah, and I'm actually a pretty confident person. Like, I can walk into a room and talk to anyone about anything. But when it comes, like, clothed, I'm a confident person.
0: Yeah.
7: But when it comes to being in a bathing suit or being naked, I won't do it. Like, my roommates were best friends. We've been best friends for so long. And they walk around, you know, with their boobs out. And I won't even let them see it because it is just so embarrassing to me.
0: I need to get into this house where you live. These roommates, there's just a bunch of topless girls walking around in there. What are you in school?
7: Yeah, I go to Kent. I'm a broadcast journalism major.
0: Broadcast journalism.
7: Yep.
0: Really? What do you
7: right
0: want to do?
7: Alley.
0: What do you want to do with yourself?
7: ESPN would be ideal, just because it would be great to be a girl on ESPN.
0: All right, so you've always been very small, you say.
7: And, oh, so small. And they're not, I don't think they're ever going to grow. So.
0: You don't have, well, no, you're 19. I mean, no growth possible, Dr. Goldschmidt, at this
7: time. When I was in fourth grade, I had, like, huge boobs, and they haven't grown since then, so.
0: So you're big for fourth grade.
7: Yeah, in fourth grade, everyone was like, oh my God, Jenny's boobs are huge. And now, it's the total opposite.
0: And you don't have any kids or anything, I'm assuming, because you're only 19 years old. Now, are you single? You have a boyfriend or anything?
7: I have a new boyfriend.
0: A new boyfriend.
7: Yeah.
0: How long have you been dating this guy?
7: Oh, like 4 days.
0: 4 days? Yeah. That's it? Oh, you can get rid of him real quick, please. Start dating me. I'll rig this thing. You'll win this contest hands down. Is it really 4 days or has it been longer?
7: No, it's like literally been 4 days.
0: Have you slept with this guy then? You have.
7: Sorry, Mom.
0: Yes.
7: Yeah, I have.
0: So how soon after meeting this guy did you sleep with him?
7: Oh, we've known each other for a long time.
0: Oh, so you've known him a long time.
7: I'm not,
0: But we've did you just start sleeping with him then recently?
7: I wouldn't touch him until we dated.
0: Mm-hmm.
7: So maybe that's why he's dating me.
0: So now he's dating you.
7: Yeah.
0: And now you're sleeping with this guy.
7: Yes.
0: Now, do you get completely naked in front of this guy? You don't?
7: I actually slept with him with a One Direction t-shirt on the other night. So... If you have
0: that's like, that boy band
7: compassion
0: or whatever,
7: at all, you will give me these boobs for him.
0: Yeah, right. Compassion for him. Your mother is sick.
7: Yes.
0: What's wrong with her?
7: She has lung cancer, so she only has a couple weeks to live.
0: She only has a couple weeks.
7: Yeah. And so that's like really why I'm doing this, because just like watching her throughout this. It's just made me realize, like, you literally only live once and you don't know when it's going to end. So if I'm not happy with myself or something about it, then I'm going to change it. You know what I mean?
0: So you want to make the most out of this fragile, short life that you can. How long ago was she diagnosed with lung cancer?
7: My senior year of high school, so 2 years ago.
5: She a smoker?
7: She did smoke, but they're not sure if that's what it's from. I mean, it probably is, but.
0: So 2 years ago, and now at this point, is she like at home? Is she in the hospital or what?
7: She's at home. Hospice comes to our house to take care of her and give her meds to make sure she's comfortable. But it's been rough, but it's not as rough on me as it is on my dad and my brother. I think that's the hardest part for me is watching them go through it.
0: Now, how old's your brother?
7: 15.
0: She's 15. And he's there at home with your mother while she's... Oh, my God. That's
7: going
0: to be horrible.
7: I know. And I think that's why it's not as hard for me is because I'm at school all the time and I go home on the weekends, so I don't really see it. But he's there all the time. And my dad travels for work, so he gets the most of it.
0: Every weekend you go back, does she get worse and worse?
7: It depends. She was actually looking a little bit better last time I went, which makes it harder, you know, because... Either way, she's going to go in a couple weeks. So when she's suffering, it's sort of easier to take because it's like, I know when she goes, it's going to be, she's not suffering anymore. But when I see her and she can like get up and move around, then it's like she's still going to go in a couple weeks and now she can move around.
0: Is it? Do you think it's better that you know that someone's going to go and you're able to say stuff to them, or you know it is horrible to watch and witness? Or would you rather just have them die in a car crash instantly, no suffering? I mean, which do you think is worse?
2: I have no idea. I think maybe, I don't know, like if they die, I love that I know about my mom because it gives me a lot of time to say things to her that I wouldn't have normally said to her.
0: Yeah.
2: You know, like what she means to me and like I got to ask her questions like, you know, about like when she goes and... She's been telling us so much stuff. Like, don't forget to change the litter box for the cat because she's the only one who does that. Like, right. I think with everything that's happening with her, too, she's just sort of like, go get it.
9: What if, while you were getting the boobs, she died? Would you feel weird?
0: Oh, my God.
9: If you were going to die for the surgery.
2: Like, yes. While I was in surgery?
9: Yes.
2: Oh, my God. I would feel awful.
9: Well, obviously, you feel bad because she died.
2: Yeah. I mean, but actually, I won't know.
9: Would you feel extra bad?
0: That's actually like the plot of a movie. Like,
9: the mom's soul?
0: Like the mom's soul gets into her daughter's boob.
9: And they talk. Each nipple talks to each other and they continue. And they become police officers together.
2: Oh, my God. I didn't even notice that I'm up there. That's horrid.
0: You look good up there.
2: That would be weird. RMG that would be TV. So weird. But what are you going to do? I'll be passed out. So...
0: All right. Stand up. Let's take... How tall are you? You look like
2: 5'8".
0: A tall girl. 5'8". She's 5'8". All right. And you said that you are an A or possibly a double A. All right. Let's see what you have to work. Hold that for her a
2: Can
0: second.
2: Can we show my butt?
0: Yes. Oh, there's the butt double butt. Oh,
2: Who just made that fart noise? Because that was not me.
5: Holy
0: crap. Look at that.
5: That might be a perfect ass.
2: Oh, it is. It is.
0: She has the perfect ass.
5: Wow.
0: I hope you're watching on RMG TV at roverradio.com because she has a great ass.
2: Thank you.
0: Now we're going to contrast that with these boobs of
2: yours.
0: With
2: my little baby boobs.
0: Let's see these boobs. She's lifting up her little gray top. Oh, yeah. Those are?
2: Baby boobs.
0: They are baby boobs. I will tell you that, again, they're not ugly. Or
2: they're perky because I'm 19.
0: Right, exactly. You're 19, so they are perky. We've seen much worse, much uglier boobs here today.
2: Right, correct. But I'm 19. I got to live with these my whole life.
0: So. All right, Dr. Goldschmidt, look at those. What do you have to work with there, Dr. Goldschmidt?
4: Nice amount of breast tissue to work with, the camouflage implant. She'll have a nice aesthetic result and... really will improve can you give and balance her body.
0: Can you give her boobs that could match that ass?
2: That's absolutely. Why I want them. I need to balance
4: That's
2: myself
4: what we're here
2: out.
4: Talking, Rover.
0: So would you be like walking around? This is what you have to work with when you're wearing a bikini.
2: Oh my God, yeah.
0: And so do they make like bikini tops?
2: Yeah, like, I own like all of them.
0: You have all of them. You've tried them all.
2: And I would really like to stop buying them because they're like
0: $80. They're $80.
2: For just the top.
0: So this would make you feel so much. Would you enjoy like going out in bikinis and stuff more? Going out on boats and going to the beach and stuff like that? That would.
2: Okay, like picture being a girl and having these little boobs.
0: Well, again,
5: she's still
0: so friggin' hot everywhere else. Yeah, you know, she's got that great ass. She's got a nice face.
2: I understand that, but like, I don't like it. You know what I mean?
0: Oh, but your vagina is beautiful.
2: Ah! Oh, sorry, Mom. I'm so sorry.
0: Do you have a beautiful vagina?
2: I guess so.
0: Have you gotten compliments on it from guys?
2: Okay. Yeah.
0: You have. They say that it's the best ever. Mm-hmm. She has nice straight white teeth. I'll tell you that.
2: Thank you.
0: All right, you can put your top back now. How many guys have you slept with? You're only 19.
2: Not that many.
0: What do you think, Dieter?
5: Two. No.
0: Six.
5: Four.
2: Not. No.
0: How many?
2: Two.
0: Two.
2: She's
0: going to say three. Did you see her mouth?
2: No. Let me explain.
0: Yeah, I know. Oh, one, the guy was drunk, and it only lasted for 20 seconds. That counts.
2: I had a boyfriend of 5 years who I just broke up with.
0: Yeah.
2: From the time I was 14, if I'm having sex before I'm 14,
0: yeah.
2: I should probably, you know.
5: When did you break up with this guy?
2: Almost a year ago.
0: Okay.
5: And then this is the first guy you've been with this 4 days ago?
2: I'm not going to sleep with people that I'm not.
5: No, I know, so this is
2: and
5: only
2: plus,
5: the second guy.
2: No one's seeing my boobs.
0: So why
2: my
0: did
2: boyfriend
0: you
2: has to see my One Direction t-shirt.
0: Why did you start to say three and then go two?
2: I didn't start to say three.
0: We have instant replay here.
2: It is two.
0: Only two guys.
2: Yes.
0: Wow. All right. This is Jennifer. She is 19 years old. She is in school for broadcast journalism. Her mom is dying of lung cancer, has only weeks to live. She said, you've already said the goodbyes to the mother. She has a brand new boyfriend. Jennifer, contestant number 5. All right, thank you, Jennifer.
10: Thank you.
0: All right. All right, we've seen all 5 girls now that are the contestants for the new rack, the new boobs. I'm going to take a quick break.
12: Wow.
0: What we'll do is we'll come back, we'll bring all of them in. If you're watching on RMG TV, we'll bring all 5 girls in here at once, and we'll do a round of voting. Should we vote while the girls are in here just to put more pressure on us voters?
12: Yes. That's fine. I don't have a problem.
0: You don't have a problem with that. All right. We'll bring all 5 girls in here. Let me take a quick break. We will be right back. We'll quickly recap all 5 girls, and we'll vote. We'll find out who's going to get this new rack next on Rover's Morning Glory. Hang on.
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0: constipated.
1: Well, that's a nice way of saying he doesn't give a sh**. 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
2: Okay, Dr. Goldschmidt from Cleveland Cosmetic Surgery is here. All right, let's bring in the five girls who are all the five finalists to get the new rec.
3: I'll break the door
2: from Cleveland Cosmetic Surgery. Let's and we'll bring them in. If we could do it in order, Rob. If we could, or just, I mean, they can line up in here. They can all come in. Just line them up in order here. And if you could get the, Rob, if you could handle the wireless mic duties for us. All right, we have them all lined up. Contestant number one here on the left is Krista. I'm just going to recap. You can watch on RMG TV as well at roverradio.com. Krista is 27 years old. She's the one that... she's the one that has the boyfriend that cheated on her with her own sister. All right, let's go. Contestant number two is Stephanie. She is the, let's see, hang on. You are the dancer, is that right?
4: Yes.
2: Yes, okay. Yes, she's the stripper. This is the girl that has two kids. A guy was going, one of her clients at the strip club was going to buy her boobs, but then he never showed up to pay.
4: One of the biggest letdowns is to actually go to a consultation and get measured and get all excited and worked up, and for you to actually go back on your appointment to be completely and totally embarrassed in front of a doctor and have to explain that situation.
2: Have to explain, like, oh, my client from the strip club didn't show up with his credit card.
5: Now, doesn't she have a boyfriend?
2: Do you have a boyfriend, Stephanie?
4: I'm currently talking to someone right now.
2: Talking to someone.
5: Did the boyfriend?
4: We haven't made it official.
2: What? They can't hear you, Charlie. Go ahead.
5: I know. Did the boyfriend know about this weird guy?
4: I haven't made it official yet.
2: Wait a second. Hang on.
5: Did the boyfriend know about this weird guy paying for the boobs?
2: Did you have this boyfriend while you were talking to this guy who was going to pay for your boobs?
4: No.
2: Okay. Okay. No. All right. No, she didn't. All right. That is contestant number two, Stephanie. Contestant number three... is Karen, 29 years old. This is the bisexual. She lives in Columbus, has a girlfriend down there, and then has a boyfriend up here.
5: Right.
2: Has a bunch of threesomes with them and all of that. She wants huge boobs, right?
4: I do.
2: She wants the huge boobs. All right, she's contestant number three, Karen. Contestant number four is Abby. She's the one who's married, 28 years old. She doesn't like getting naked in front of her husband, and they only have sex once a month now because she's so embarrassed by these small boobs of hers.
6: That's right.
2: All right. Last girl, girl number five, Jennifer, is 19 years old. She is in college. Her mom has lung cancer and only has a few weeks to live.
3: Yeah, it's sad.
2: And already said the goodbyes to the mother. She has a brand new boyfriend of a few days.
3: 4 days.
2: Yeah, 4 days.
3: Sounds like a tool.
2: 4 days, she says.
6: I like her with Dieter.
2: Yeah. What about me, Doogie?
6: You're a little too old. She thinks it's creepy. I think Dieter's perfect.
2: Please, give me a break. Wait until I pay for those boob jobs. I get a lot less creepy once I pay for those.
6: Yeah. Yep. I'll date you then.
2: Uh-huh. All right. Let's go around the horn here, and we'll take your calls. Chris, you're on Rover's Morning Glory. Good morning, Chris.
7: What's up? How you doing?
2: Hey, I'm doing good. What's happening?
7: Nothing much. I think we should rate these girls' asses from like a 1 to 10.
2: All right, you want to rate their asses? Okay.
7: Yeah.
2: All right. Let's have all the girls turn around and let's look at your asses. We've seen your. all right, boy. I'm going to say they all have nice asses.
7: Well, that number five is killing them.
2: Number five has a great ass. I don't know if you can see it. Stand up. There you go. There's number five's ass. Hang on. There we go. Now you can see on RMG TV number five's ass. Number one has a nice ass. They all have a nice ass. They really, honest to God, they all have nice asses. They really do. Number four has a nice ass, too. I mean, they all have nice asses. Number three, all of them. Okay, you can turn back around. I don't know. I'm not going to do a 1 to 5 scale on them. Jeremy, who do you think we should give these boobs to?
8: Hello?
2: Yes, go ahead, Jeremy.
8: What's going on, man?
2: Hey, man.
8: Love the show, first
2: Thank
8: of
2: you.
8: Hey, I got to go with number one, man. I think that...
0: Well, dumb call. She's just like Blake Lively.
2: She looks just like Blake Lively.
0: I gotta go with her, number one, besides the fact of, you know, almost having a million kids. But I gotta go with her.
2: Do you get that a lot, girl number one, that you look like Blake Lively?
6: No, but I get, I don't even know who Jenna Marble is. But I get Jenna Marbles. I don't know why.
2: Jenna Marbles.
6: She's some comedian on YouTube.
2: I don't know who that is. But all right.
6: Thank you.
2: Let's go to Kip. Who do you think should get the boobs?
8: Yeah, it should be number three, the redhead.
2: Number three, the redhead.
6: Thank you.
2: Why?
8: Yeah. Because she is super hot and she's going to get the biggest boobs and she's having all these threesomes.
2: Yes, that's right. Boy, would you be willing to have a threesome with Dieter? And your girlfriend and you? If you would. Krista would do it. Stephanie would do it. If they won, right. Boy almighty. We could probably have an orgy with all these girls, Dieter, and us, and just a free-for-all. They're all willing to do that. All right. Let's go with the vote. Charlie, I'm curious.
3: Yeah, starting there.
2: Let's start in the phone screening room in the fart box back there. Charlie, tell us who you are voting for here for the new boobs.
5: I'm voting for number one, Krista.
2: Number one, why?
5: She just seems to have the other story. I just didn't like him as much. I liked her story with her the cheating and everything. I thought that was pretty sad. Not that this cancer one isn't sad, but she is really hot already. I don't think she really needs the boobs. Were fine. She's fine. Number five's fine. And if it wasn't number one, I would have gone with number three, Karen.
2: You would have gone with number three if you didn't go with number one.
5: Yes.
2: Okay. All right. So, let's mark this down. One vote for girl number one, Krista. Okay. Dumb, who are you voting for these new boobs?
9: This actually was all, it was actually fairly easy for me. I think I'm definitely going with girl number one, Krista.
2: Krista? Why?
9: Without a doubt. The story was awful, what happened to her. And then if you look at all the other things that happened, like, really, she's the only one who really got crapped on herself. Everybody else had things happening to other people in their lives, except for the married girl, number four, Abby. Kids do that, but I don't know, whatever.
2: All right.
9: But, Krista, great legs. Probably one of the best set of legs I've seen. Great ass. Cute face.
2: All right. So you are picking. Is that microphone turned on, Rob? I don't hear anything.
10: Check.
2: I don't hear it, Rob.
11: Rob Job.
2: This guy, have you ever met someone? You would think, as a producer of the show, you would make sure all of the equipment works.
5: Batteries.
2: Before we do something like this, right?
3: Pre-check.
2: Okay.
3: Jeffrey's still in there.
2: Jeffrey, who are you voting for new boobs and why?
5: Come on, Jeffrey. Come on. All right, all day.
12: I gotta say, all five girls have nice cabooses and everything, and but I think the one that sold me was girl number three because she would let me motorboat them if five. If she was to win, so that was a big sell. But I gotta say, all girls, they're all nice girls and everything.
2: Girl number three is who Jeffrey is.
5: Would you change your mind, Jeffrey, if other girls would also agree to the motorboating?
13: Yes,
5: would you change your mind?
12: No. Well, it depends on who wins, though. That's the thing. But it's because she just.
5: That's not the question.
12: I give number three a lot of credit for the courage to come out and say it.
2: What if one of these girls said, "I'll sleep with you"?
12: No, that one's no. They're all hot girls. I don't think they would sleep with me for the.
2: But what if they would for the new boobs?
12: No, Rover. First of all, I'm married. Two, I'm not, you know, God's gift to women.
5: We all know that, but Jeffrey, you're married and you want to motorboat a girl. So, why is that okay?
2: He doesn't have an answer for that.
5: Right. Nice.
2: All right, so we have two votes for girl number one, one vote for girl number three. Okay, Rob, tell me what you think. Who are you voting for?
14: A lot of sad stories. Girl number five, girl number one, girl number two. Almost everybody here is a charity case. It's actually sad to look at all of you. But I have to go with girl number four, Abby. And the only reason why is because her husband is not getting any action because of it. And that's not fair. That sucks. My girlfriend's very self-conscious about her breasts. And sometimes we've never had sex without her top off. It's always been on. So I understand where her husband's pain is coming from. It sucks. So I am going with girl number four, Abby.
2: Okay, Abby. All right. Dieter, we're up to you now. Tough decision this year?
3: I was really stuck. I kept changing my mind.
2: All right, so we have two votes for girl number one, one vote for girl number three, one vote for girl number four. Who are you picking and why?
3: I'm just going with my gut here. Five.
2: Girl number five. Why
3: Jennifer.
2: Is that?
3: Jennifer.
2: You going with your gut or your crotch?
3: They're all the same area. The blood's all down there. What, her mom, that's a really sad story, and I'm sorry about that. But just that ass, you cannot. That's just perfection. And there's to be an injustice not to
6: I
3: make
6: need to
3: that.
6: Even it out.
3: I know. She'd be a perfect 10 if she got boobs, so.
2: So, all right. So you're voting for girl number five. All right. Let me go to the phone quickly. Lindsay, who do you think should get these boobs?
10: Number five.
2: Number five. Why?
10: Yes. Because she's hot and she's got a nice ass. And it would just, I don't know, just make the picture complete.
2: All right. All right. Thank you, Lindsay. Jeremy, who do you think should get these boobs?
13: Girl number three.
2: Why?
13: Because she's hot and I like redheads.
2: You like redheads. All right. Thank you. Dawn, who do you think should get these boobs?
15: Hi.
2: Hi.
15: I think number two.
2: Why?
15: I think that she was kind of humiliated by bringing up the abortion situation on the radio.
2: So the fact that she had three abortions that came out, you think that we should give her the boobs just as sympathy for now the entire world knows
15: sympathy,
2: that she had three
15: yeah.
2: abortions.
6: By the way, thank you, Mom.
3: Oh, Mom.
2: Oh, wow.
6: I love you.
3: Wow. You should have said
2: wow.
3: that.
2: Wow. Wait, Dawn, you're her mom?
15: I am.
2: Oh, wow. All right. Well, she recognized the voice. Wait a second, Dawn. Are you upset that the fact that your daughter has had three abortions, that came up?
15: A little bit, yeah.
2: You are.
3: Did you know about that?
2: Did you know about
3: mom?
2: All of this?
15: I knew about one of them, yeah.
2: One.
3: Oh, what's this? What? One, three, what's the difference?
2: What is it? What goes through your mind when you hear on the radio that your daughter has had three abortions?
15: Well, I don't even know how to answer that. She has two kids already.
2: Yeah.
15: And I think that she couldn't have handled five kids. So.
2: No kidding. Now, yeah, but as a mother, do you think, oh my God, I've created some sort of a slut? Or, I mean.
15: Oh, no. She's far from a slut. Okay.
2: I'm not calling her a slut. I'm just wondering what's going through her mind. Those were. Not my words.
15: Very upset when she had those.
6: It was all by the same guy.
2: It was all by. Okay, I got you.
6: I'll throw that in there.
2: All right, Mom. Thank you. I appreciate it. All right. I have to tell you, this is a very
3: tough.
2: This is
3: tough. It's all over the voting.
2: Don, will you clear the lines for me, please, and just keep them on hold? Block out all the lines. This is going to throw a little bit of a monkey wrench into it because I'm looking at the math here. I am going to vote for girl number five.
3: Wow.
2: Which now puts us into a two-way tie between girl number one and girl number five.
3: Yeah.
2: Now, I don't know how we finalize this.
14: One breast each.
2: One breast each. All right. That's not a bad idea. All right.
3: We got the doctor here. You got Doogie here.
6: No.
2: Doogie and the doctor don't want to vote. All right.
3: Who's
2: we'll
3: left?
2: Figure it out here. I think we may go to the phones and do a quick run through on the vote. Girl number two, three, and four. Everyone has one vote except for you have one. We have a phone vote. Girl number two does. Girls, I hate to say that you've been eliminated from the contest, and I'm sorry. And I'm disappointed because I really like all of you. You seem like great girls. Are you disappointed that you did not win?
6: Not really.
2: You're not disappointed at all?
6: I'm disappointed, but it was worth coming on here.
2: It was worth it. All right. Abby, what do you think? You look like you want to kill me. She's just staring at me like I hate this guy.
16: My husband might. He's in the waiting room.
2: Oh,
16: he'll
2: well,
16: be real sad.
2: Is he big?
16: Yeah. Is he big?
2: Yeah.
16: That's for you to decide.
2: Oh, okay. Rob's saying yes.
14: All right. Looks like a big guy.
2: All right. Well, I'm sorry to your husband. All right. Girls two, three, and four. Yes, go ahead. Dr. Goldschmidt.
17: Yeah, for all the runners-up who don't win today, I'd be glad to do the surgeries nonetheless, and I would give them an even greater discount. Do it at my cost.
2: You'll do it at cost.
17: At cost.
2: So the lowest price, just you won't even say what it is. You'll just do it at cost.
3: I'm going to go with a guy.
2: Wow. He's always... Dr. Goldschmidt, any opportunity he has to see boobs, he takes
3: and
2: it.
3: And touch them. Yeah.
2: Yeah. Yep. All right.
17: Now, my wife wanted to vote for number one. She liked number one.
2: She likes
17: I'm not voting.
2: One.
17: I have. Okay. No, I don't want to take any
14: But if you had to vote, who would you vote for?
2: girls number 2, 3, and 4, thank you. I appreciate it. All right, let's sit girls number 1 and 5 on the couch here. Krista and Jennifer. Boy, this is a tough decision.
3: This is what my two are down to.
2: Yeah, it's between girl number 1, 27 years old, the girl whose boyfriend cheated on her with the sister. The girl who has had that weird whatever, the miscarriage or whatever it was. The girl who says that she's attracted to dirtbags, but says that she's a good person, and you give and give and give and give and give, you say.
18: Yeah. I go to school. I have 2 jobs. I try to support my kids and, you know, with the help of their dad, of course, but it's just hard. I just want something for me.
2: Do you ever feel as if you just have to stand up to these?
18: I do. My mom tells me this all the time. She's like, grow some balls, Krista. Stand up for yourself.
2: You're too nice of a person. You let people walk all over you, basically.
18: I think so.
2: All right. That's contestant number 1. Jennifer is 19 years old. You look unhappy, Jennifer.
19: Oh, I'm not. Oh, my God, no.
2: Oh, okay. All right.
19: People always tell me that. I once had a homeless guy come up to me and say, "You have one of the meanest mugs I've ever seen, and I've been to prison twice." I was like, oh my gosh.
2: Yeah, I mean, you looked very unhappy
19: I don't mean to. Okay. I'm happy.
2: Once you smile, then you look happy.
19: I'm happy.
2: Okay.
19: I promise.
2: All right. She's 19 years old. She is in college. She's studying broadcast journalism. She's Chelsea Lately's butt double in an upcoming movie. And her mom has lung cancer and is dying in a few weeks. Should we go to the phones, or should we make everyone vote on these two? Let's do that. You want to do that? You want to go around the horn and everyone re-vote, and we'll count the phones as one vote as well?
19: Wait, am I allowed to say something?
2: Sure. Yeah. Oh, of course, yes. Okay. Krista said something.
19: I know,
2: you can say something. Yes.
19: Okay, I just want to say I feel for her because I know how hard it is. So, but I just feel like I need something good in my life. The past couple of years, my grandpa died. My mom got diagnosed with lung cancer. Like, it's just been horrible. I feel like I've had to grow up so fast because I have to come home all the time. And it's fine because I love my mom more than anything. But when I got the phone call for the top 25, I was thrilled because it was just like something is going right. You know what I mean? So I just feel like I need just a little bit of happiness in some boobs.
2: A little bit of happiness.
19: A lot of happiness, actually.
2: And these boobs will bring them to you.
19: Yes.
2: Okay. All right, let's go around the horn here quickly. Charlie, who are you voting for? Girl number 1?
3: Or 5?
2: Or girl number 5?
3: Number 1 again.
2: Number 1. You voted for her the first time around.
3: Yes.
2: Okay. Dom, who are you voting for?
9: After careful consideration...
2: You voted for girl number 1 the first time around?
9: First round, I voted for girl number 1. That is correct.
2: All right.
9: This time around, I'm going to stick with girl number 1, despite the second sob story attempt from number 5. Hi, you can...
19: It's still not voting for you. Isn't it?
3: Oh, yeah.
9: Still not voting for you. Real stupid, huh?
2: All right. Rob, who are you voting for? You voted last time around. You voted for someone else.
14: For Abby, yeah.
2: All right. Out of girl number 1 or girl number 5, who are you voting for?
14: I am going to have to go with girl number 1.
2: Girl number 1 you're voting for. All right. That's 3 votes for girl number 1. Jeffrey, I don't know who he voted for, but we'll get to him in a second. Who are you voting for?
3: Well, wait.
2: Dieter.
3: I'm sticking with mine, with Jennifer.
2: Girl number 5.
3: I love Krista. I feel with her story, with what she's going through.
2: Do you think that because Jennifer is so hot that's swaying your vote?
3: I think Krista's really hot,
2: Krista's hot, too. No doubt about it. But Jennifer's 19. I mean, come on. You can't beat a 19-year-old.
9: How old is Krista, by the way?
3: Krista's
2: 27.
3: Like, right, she looks like she's 21. If I saw her at a bar.
19: Thank you.
3: With that sad story. I know Chris had a bad story with getting cheating on him, but cheating's not as bad as death.
2: Okay. No, I'll stick with girl number 5 just because I want to be consistent.
3: Okay.
2: So that's 3 votes for girl number 1, 2 votes for girl number 5.
3: What about Chachi, which is...
14: Jeffrey voted for Karen in the first round, so now who are you voting for?
12: If the motorboat option was open, still open.
3: Jesus.
2: If the motorboat option was still open. Would either one of you girls allow Jeffrey to motorboat you if you get the new boobs?
19: Yes, we both
2: would. Both would. They'll both allow you to motorboat them.
12: I would probably have to go with... number 5 because
2: girl number 5
12: because the new boobs will compliment the butt.
2: All right. Let's go to the phones. It's tied. So it's tied.
3: Damn. How are you going to do? Out of 5, out of 10?
2: I guess we'll do it out of 10, I suppose. And that will determine who gets the new boobs. Dr. Goldschmidt, you have a non-vote, but who would you, if you had to pick one of these two, who would you pick and why?
17: For me, I think it's a tough call. They both have, you know, incredible stories. They're both beautiful women. I'm trying to be impartial here, so I don't want to sway all the people before they call in.
2: Okay.
17: So, sorry, I'm copping out.
19: His wife said answer. Number one.
3: My wife voted for number one. Well, she wants a threesome with Krista. I think that's why.
2: Why?
17: I'm not sure about that.
2: Okay. You ever had a threesome with your wife, Dr. Goldschmidt?
17: No, I've never.
2: No, you never have. What if, would your wife, you ever been attracted to any of your patients?
17: No.
2: Never. You lie. How can you not be attracted to some of your patients? Come on. Give me a break.
17: Professional rover.
3: Do you ever get aroused when they take their shirts open?
17: Absolutely not. No. No. I try to keep it medical and professional.
3: I would. I mean, how could you not?
2: I went and I got a massage yesterday. Speaking about getting aroused, I didn't, but I was about to. She starts like,
3: right
2: on that inner thigh, and she's going right up there, and I'm pretty sure that her pinky like touched my sack there, just like a little slight sort of right across the ball sack.
3: She was testing you to see if you were down.
2: Oh, I was like, oh my God, I got to start thinking about, you know, something like
3: playoffs are coming up.
2: Yeah, doing my taxes or something, you know, anything to that. Oh, that would be so embarrassing if you sprouted wood in the middle of a massage. All right, let's go to the phones here. Samantha, you're on Rover's Morning Glory. Who should get these new boobs?
20: Hi, I think that number one should get the boobs.
2: Why?
20: Because like I said before, I feel like number five is using her mom's cancer as a sob story.
2: All right. So you think that she is using the mother as a sob story to get the boobs. How do you respond to that, Jennifer?
19: I'm taking the microphone because I'm pissed. I tell her to have her be told that her mother is dying because it's not a freaking sob story. It's the fact that my mom literally told me that she wants me to be nothing but happy the rest of my life. And if I don't like myself, to change it or to do something about it, if I'm not happy, and that's what I'm doing. So, no, it's not a sob story.
2: So F her, basically.
19: Yeah, basically. Thank you.
2: Josh, you're on Rover's Morning Glory. Who should get these boobs?
21: I definitely think girl number five should get the boobs.
2: All right, why?
21: Well, I mean, I dated a girl with small boobs. I mean, it's not the worst thing in the world, but she's definitely a very attractive woman, and I definitely think she should have it. And real quick to that last girl who called, no, that's not even right. You don't even say that to people. Come on.
2: Okay, all right. Thank you, Josh. Let's go to Steve. All right, who should get these boobs?
22: I definitely think number five.
2: Girl number five, why?
22: I'm 21 myself, living near her, and I've dated a girl with some 34 double Ds and compliments the ass on her, so I feel like that's a great thing that she should have.
2: A great package.
3: Lives by her.
2: Do you know her?
22: I do not know her. Right.
5: But how do you know where she lives? Did she mention where she lives?
19: Because I said I go to Ken.
5: Yeah, oh, okay, Ken, sorry.
2: All right. Thank you, Steve. Lucy, who should get these boobs?
23: Hi, yes. I believe number five.
2: Girl number five. Why?
23: Because I feel bad for her.
19: Thank you.
2: Because her mother is dying of cancer?
23: Yes.
2: All right. Thank you, Lucy. Matt, who should get the boobs? Girl number one, Krista, the 27-year-old whose boyfriend cheated on her with her sister. Girl number five?
24: I'm going to have to go with girl number one.
2: Why?
24: I've been watching live on TV. I feel like Jeffrey's just voting for girl number five because she showed more skin. He's a little perverted. But the story, I mean, she just... She didn't seem to catch a break. The boyfriend seems like a real and, I mean, the girl, the miscarriage right before she came in, and she still looks great, so.
2: All right, thank you. Thank you, Matt. All right, so we're down to, what did I say we're doing?
3: 10.
2: Oh, my God. I've got to pick up the patient.
3: It's 3-2.
2: Three votes for girl number five, Jennifer. Two votes for girl number one, Krista. Let's go to Mark. You're on Rover's Morning Glory. Who should get the boobs?
25: Rover.
2: Yes.
25: Dieter.
3: Yo.
25: Yo.
0: Peter, you got it all wrong, buddy. It's got to go to number one, man.
2: Why is that?
0: Number five, what entitles her to a charity just because her mother is sick? Come on, man.
2: Well,
0: number one deserves it so much. I mean, I'm 29 years old. Both my parents are dead. What should I be entitled to some kind of charity?
19: I'm not asking for charity for that. I'm simply using it as a, this is why I decided that I want to do this. I'm not using it for charity.
2: All right, that makes sense. I mean, you wanted this before your mother was...
19: Yeah, yeah. I did, but I just decided to go through with it because I've realized you're not around forever, so you might as well do it.
2: All right, Victoria, who do you think should get the boobs?
1: I think number five should get big boobs.
2: Number five, why?
1: Because, look, Chrissy, you're great, you're real pretty, but... You can control all those things in your life. Jenny can't control that her mother is dying of this horrific thing. And
19: yeah, you're right.
1: And Christy, I mean, you can leave this boy. You can. It's not hard. I've done it.
2: All right. So you're voting for girl number five. Thank you. All right. Let me go to Joe quickly. I've got to pick up the pace. Who should get the boobs?
4: Oh, number one.
2: Why?
4: Number one for sure. Why?
2: Yes.
4: Well, because number five's got that rocking ass. And that's all she needs. And the other point is nobody's getting out of here alive, Rover. Nobody.
2: So you think that because she already has a great ass, that she doesn't need a new set of boobs?
4: That's exactly right. That's exactly right.
19: Well, thanks for the butt compliment.
2: It's almost like you're being penalized for having a great ass.
19: It is. I should have worn sweatpants or something.
2: All right. What's the current vote tally?
3: For all. 4-4.
2: We should have done it. I guess we have to go to 11 okay. Because 10, we could potentially have a tie. I guess. All right, let's go to Sean. Who should get the new boobs?
7: I think number 5 should get the new boobs.
2: All thank right, you. Why?
7: Because it sounds like it's her mother's dying wish.
19: No, it's...
2: go ahead, Sean.
7: Well, that's just what it sounds like. It sounds like, because your mother told you to, if you're not happy about something about yourself, then it only change it. And
19: I mean, her dying wish is not for me to get boobs. Her dying wish is for me to be happy, and she knows that this is what is going to, you know, make me truly happy with myself.
2: All right.
19: But thank you.
2: Let's go to another Sean. Who should get the new boobs?
8: Hey, what's up, guys? I think girl number 5 should. Because girl number 1, I mean, she has a dirtbag boyfriend that goes and sleeps around. Why should he be able to get, you know, I mean, something kind of reward for it?
2: A reward. So you think it would reward this dirtbag boyfriend? Yeah, all right. Sure.
8: And girl number 5, she's gorgeous. I'd marry her.
19: Thank you.
2: She is. Is that the final vote tally? What's
3: 1, 2, 3. That's 10.
2: That's... All right, that's 10.
14: How many?
2: Well, wait a second, but I believe that girl number 5 has a clear-cut lead. It's not a tie. So out of 10, even if we went one more, that she wouldn't be able to catch up. I believe that settles it. Girl number 5 has won.
3: Jennifer.
19: Thank you.
3: Congratulations.
19: Jennifer. Thank you. Wow. Do I look happy now?
2: Yes,
19: happy.
2: You look happy right now. What's going through your head right now?
19: I'm so excited.
2: You're happy.
19: No, wait. Yeah.
2: Once again, ladies, thank you for coming in. Congratulations.
19: Thank you.
2: I've got to take a break. Dr. Goldschmidt, once again, thank you. 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Hang on.
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29: In the 2026 FIFA World Cup, the U.S. is moving on to the round of 16 as they beat Bosnia-Herzegovina last night 2-0. They will now face Belgium Monday in Seattle. England is also through after a late goal by Harry Kane beating DR Congo 2-1, and Belgium roared back to beat Senegal 3-2. 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And a blockbuster trade in the NBA yesterday as the Philadelphia 76ers acquire star Jaylen Brown from the Celtics for Paul George and 4 future draft picks. Brown, who will turn 30 in October, is coming off a career season where he finished 6th in MVP voting, averaged 28.7 points, 6.9 rebounds, and 5.1 assists per game, all matching or exceeding his prior career highs. I'm Andy West with your iHeartRadio Sports Report.
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31: It's August 2023, a county government meeting in Pennsylvania's Lehigh Valley. A young woman, early 20s, steps up to the mic to speak.
32: My two-month-old son was happily drinking milk from his bottle when he quickly started choking, turned blue, and went limp. My boyfriend transported our son to the changing table as I grabbed an anti-choking device and my boyfriend began assembling it. Two pumps of the device and my son was conscious, gasping for air, and coughing up milk.
31: They all went to the ER to make sure the baby was okay.
32: But upon arriving at Lehigh Valley Hospital, the diagnosis quickly became something so different.
31: One of the doctors had a theory.
32: She stated to my father and mother-in-law that we are young, first-time parents who got frustrated with our baby and violently shook him to make him stop crying, and a confession would only make things easier for us.
31: The parents were told to leave the hospital without their son, and he wouldn't come home for 7 whole months.
32: I'm a postpartum mom dealing with the grief and the trauma of my son being ripped from my arms, and I'm a mom who lost everything in less than 24 hours due to one doctor's misdiagnosis. Enough is enough.
31: And then the next person speaks, and the next one. The stories they tell form a pattern of parents walking into a Lehigh Valley hospital to get help for a child, only to leave without them. and the same doctor's name kept coming up again and again. A pediatrician.
0: I ask you, what kind of doctor does this?
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3: John Polk was my nemesis. I knew in order to live a rich and fulfilling life, one where I was equal under the law and could be happy and fulfilled, I needed to defeat the message that John Polk was peddling.
4: I'm John Polk. For years, I was the poster boy of the conversion therapy movement. The ex-gay who married an ex-lesbian and traveled the world telling my story of how I changed my sexuality from gay to straight. I wore the label of ex-gay with pride. That was all until, well, we'll get to that part.
3: He's like a car wreck, and then people can't keep their eyes off him. He evokes a reaction. He did with me.
5: I remember it being a major blow to the evangelical community to see one of their brightest, hottest stars go down.
7: John has never been anything but gay, but he really tried hard not to be.
4: But you've never heard the real story.
3: I hated him. I hated John Polk because he was very good at what he did.
4: So join me as I peel back the layers and expose what happened to me in the midst of conversion therapy, to shine a light on what the ex-gay movement does to people and the pain it continues to cause. And as I look, too, at the harm I did from within it. 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
8: I only have two of them. I got the one I got in 2015, the one with the guitar and the roses.
2: Uh-huh.
8: And the other one I have is the plane on my other arm.
2: Now, last week we had a story of a woman who said that she got her boyfriend's name tattooed on her forehead. And we were debating whether that was real or not. And I said, that looks a little fake, but... here is her latest video with Kevin on her forehead. That's her boyfriend's name. And she says, I regret my tattoo. Well, listen to this.
14: I regret my tattoo. The video of me getting my boyfriend's name tattooed on my forehead went viral. All of the big social media platforms, newspapers, radio stations were talking about it. And all I want to say is that I... regret my tattoo, but not this one, because this is actually not a real tattoo.
2: Oh,
14: we called it. The reason why I tricked the whole internet is that I have a message to young people and all of the people who wants to get covered in tattoos. I want everyone to know that I regret my tattoos, and you might regret yours when you get older.
2: All right, now she has tattoos all over her shoulders and arm, even her fingers. Not Kevin on her forehead, though. There was a guy that I saw who's some sort of tattoo expert after we talked about this last week. This guy, he saw the video and he really broke down. Oh, yeah, that's obviously 100% fake. Here's why. And then I went and I looked. I go, oh, yeah, obviously that is fake.
20: Obviously. But
2: obviously.
20: Yeah. Yeah.
2: Well, with all due respect, Snitz, you don't have to say that. But she continues on. And I guess she regrets those tattoos, her shoulders and fingers or whatever.
20: Yeah, it's a little much.
2: She's She's cute, isn't she?
10: I know,
2: she?
10: But she's covered in tattoos. Yeah,
11: you look good.
10: Hey, I love her shoulders and down her arms. The face is on her stomach. I was a little that one. But other than, I thought the shoulders look great.
2: And I don't believe that she was doing this as some sort of public service announcement. She just wanted to get a bunch of people. She goes, let me fake this. There was somebody that did this a few months ago. They faked some tattoo as well. And she goes, I can get a bunch of people to look at my social media if I fake a huge tattoo on my forehead. It worked.
19: And it worked, yeah.
2: I don't think this is any sort of, you think she's doing a public service announcement? Hey, kids, I just want you to think before you get a tattoo. Get out of here. She doesn't seem like a deep thinker like that, but all right, let me finish this.
14: And as a person fully covered in tattoos, I feel like this is my responsibility to speak up, share my experience. And when people see me on social media, the first thing they notice about me is my tattoos. So if I influence people, I want to influence people in the right way. I remember when 10 years ago, I was getting my first tattoos, and my mom, my friends were telling me all the time, Anna, you will regret your tattoos. And I didn't listen. Maybe because they didn't have any tattoos. But if there was a person covered in tattoos saying they regret their tattoos, I would have listened. But like and share this video so we can together spread the tattoo awareness that no one really talks about.
2: Okay, she's just spreading awareness, everyone. She wasn't looking for views, likes, anything like that.
19: So does she regret her tattoos or not?
2: She claims that she does. She regrets these tattoos that she has. And by the way, I totally disagree with her. No kid who's going to get tattoos is going to listen to anyone else.
10: Right.
2: Even if you have that most tattooed man in the world who's covered from head to toe, like every square millimeter of his body is covered. And he goes, I regret my tattoos. What do you think some 19-year-old kid is going to look at that and go, oh, yeah, you know what? Yeah. Yeah, you're right. Maybe I shouldn't get this teardrop on my face. I might regret that when I'm 52. No. No. This is moronic. This is really stupid. Eric in Grand Rapids, you're on Rover's Morning Glory. Good morning, Eric.
20: Good morning, Rover.
2: Hey, what's happening?
20: Hey, I was just wondering if you guys saw the other video of the girl that got Dale tattooed across her forehead after seeing the Kevin video.
2: I did not. I don't believe it. I didn't see it, but it sounds like another phony video. Explain
20: well,
2: it to me.
20: Well, that's what I was thinking, but what if you know, people saw the Kevin video, and it, since it went viral, this girl looked like she was probably 19 or 20, and she went and got Dale tattooed across her forehead. There's a video on World Star or something. You can look it up.
2: World Star. But, all right, that's a great thing. What if this girl, she's trying to encourage people, hey, don't get these tattoos. You might regret these tattoos. And then people see her get her boyfriend's name supposedly tattooed across her forehead, and they go, oh, look, what a way to show my love for my boyfriend.
10: I bet it's fake.
2: That's, well, probably. Eric, thank you. I appreciate it. Do you regret any of your tattoos, Jeffrey?
21: No. And as a matter of fact, I'm looking at maybe getting another one.
2: Oh, yeah? You going to go to a big, burly biker guy to do your tattoos?
21: Mm-hmm. No.
2: Oh, who are you going to go to?
21: I don't know. I haven't really decided, but the idea, the tattoo I want to get an anchor on each forearm. One, it's going to represent my grandfather, who was a U.S. Navy veteran in World War II.
2: A seaman.
10: Obviously.
2: With all due respect.
21: Whatever, dude.
2: Add that to the list of things you should
21: say. Whatever, dude.
19: So on both forearms you want that, Jeffrey?
21: Yeah, I mean, one's going to be for my brother Jason, who served in the U.S. Navy, and one for my grandfather, who served in the U.S. Navy during World War II.
2: Mm-hmm. All right. Some deep meaning there. No pun intended. Get it? Deep.
10: I don't.
2: Crystal, do you regret any of your tattoos?
10: No.
2: Not one. What do you have? I don't even know what your tattoos are.
10: I have a tramp stamp with my initials on it. I have a feather quill on my right rib, and it says, dance like no one is watching.
2: Uh-huh.
10: I have my arm done, which is mushrooms, the caterpillar from Alice in Wonderland. It's Jessica Rabbit as Harley Quinn. I have an astronaut. I have a witch. I have
19: Why
10: Alice.
19: An astronaut?
10: I love space. I'm a huge space nerd. Jupiter's my favorite planet.
19: But Uranus.
10: That might be be somebody else's favorite.
2: Yeah, Jeffrey's.
10: Yeah, I have a lot going on. But I honestly do sit for a very long time and think about why I want that tattoo, what it means to me. For me, it's that stuff. Some people
2: you don't
10: just
2: regret
10: go,
2: any of them.
10: No, some people go and get random tattoos and they like that. I don't. I like to
2: haven't gotten drunk and ended up in a tattoo parlor getting 69 boys tattooed on your ass.
10: On my butt? Not yet.
2: Has not happened. Now, that brings me to our sound effects guy, Chocolate Charlie. You have 69 boys tattooed on your ass. Because for some reason you, now I don't know, is you and your friends all got this or just you?
6: No, we all did as a group.
2: I see. As a group, you go in there.
6: We get four of us getting the same tattoo on our butt cheeks.
2: Yes.
6: Yeah, after we were drinking all day.
2: Mm-hmm.
6: All day.
2: Mm-hmm.
6: And then somehow the idea came up that we should get this tattoo. And it seemed like a really funny idea at the time. And now I have that on my butt forever.
2: And do you regret that?
6: No. No, I don't.
2: You don't regret that.
6: No,
2: does your girlfriend regret you getting that tattoo?
6: She's not into it. No, but I don't. No, if it was somewhere where I saw it, I can go months without even thinking about it. I forget that I have it. So no, I don't totally regret it. It was fun that day. I regret it the next morning, and I had to learn to be live with my decision, and now I'm okay with it.
2: So you think you learned a life lesson? You matured. Maybe you could make a video of this.
6: When we were in Italy with the other couple, the whole time they kept wanting to go to a tattoo shop to go get... They wanted to get four more matching tattoos.
10: Oh, boy.
6: Of all of us.
2: Four more matching...
6: Like, I'm just saying, like, all four of us would get matching tattoos.
2: Oh, I see, yes.
6: Again, I was trying to explain, I've already done that on vacation once, and I have 69 boys on my ass. I don't want to get Arriva Dirt Cheese on my butt.
2: Is that what they... What did they want to get?
6: Arriva Dirt Cheese.
2: Okay.
19: What does that even mean?
6: Bye-bye. And Italian. Yeah.
19: No, but why all four of you guys just...
6: Because we were saying it a lot
19: while
6: we were over there. And I was like, yes, it's funny at this exact moment.
10: Buy a shirt, not a tattoo.
6: Yeah, and I was like, I don't want that. They started getting really mad at me and Chris. They're like, come on, we said we're going to do this. And we're like, we never said we're going to get this. To the point where they're like, fine, we're going to do it. And we went to a tattoo shop, everything. Uh-huh. Guy even started penciling it out he printed it out and goes, all right, this is what it's going to look like on you guys. And then they backed out.
2: I mean, why'd they back out?
6: I don't know. But man, that was weird because they'd been talking about it for 8 days straight.
2: Yeah.
6: We're going to get a tattoo. And then we go, fine, here's a tattoo place right there. Let's go walk over there and we'll get in there.
2: Now, do they have other tattoos?
6: Yeah, they're tattooed up. So it wasn't really it would have been fine. Just get a little Arriva Dirt Cheese.
2: Dushy, you have a tattoo of...
10: I have three.
2: Yeah. Oh, you have Gianna's... signature when she's like, I don't know, 5 years old or something.
10: The day that she turned
2: huge.
10: Five, I had her write her name all different ways, and then I got it tattooed on my wrist. But I can cover it up. That's what's key, is it's in a place where I cover it with
2: that thing
10: watch.
2: Is big. Wow.
10: It's okay. And then I have, when I first started in radio, Cheap Trick is my favorite band, and the guy that I worked for, he got me tattooed on my hip. It was a checkerboard. And then on the other hip, another radio tattoo. I was playing a stupid game with a host named Rover. And it was the wheel of tattoos, where you would spin different wheels. You would spin and it would land on a person's name. And then it would spin. It would land on a person's body part. And then spin the final time. It would land on the tattoo.
2: And you got...
10: The number 11, Phil 11. Sims
2: Phil
10: number,
2: because
10: that's Dieter's favorite.
2: Dieter wanted to get that tattoo, but he didn't get that when he spun the wheel of tattoos. Did you get a tattoo? Do you have one?
6: No.
2: No, you didn't lose in that game?
10: I lost. So I have an 11 for Dieter on my hip.
6: Well, so do you regret any of those?
10: No.
2: Do people ask you what's that 11 for?
10: I don't show it unless I'm naked.
2: Okay, all right.
11: Well, speaking of tattoos, my daughter and I have had a conversation. She wants to get a tattoo, and we're going to do one for her birthday. I'm going to get her one for her birthday.
10: You are?
11: Yeah, she already knows what she wants to get.
2: What?
11: She wants to get two bumblebees kissing because, for her, like her and Richard.
2: Oh, yes.
11: And she's of age, and that's what she wants to get as a tattoo.
2: The best part about this is Val Ray will never have to worry about regretting getting a tattoo.
10: Okay.
12: Because he's never going to take
2: it. That's right, because he's going to get it for her birthday, and we know that he doesn't get her birthday presents.
21: Okay, so. Whatever.
12: She just had a birthday, didn't she?
21: Yeah, my son did.
12: But no, are you going to wait next year for her to get it, or are you going to do it as a cast?
2: Her birthday was 6 months ago.
21: No, it's for her upcoming birthday.
6: When's her birthday? March. Okay, yeah. Still waiting on that gift.
21: Okay, Charlie.
2: Yeah, he did get one last birthday.
12: If you had to get a tattoo, Rover, what would you get? And have you ever thought about it?
2: I'm not into tattoos. I don't think I would get a tattoo. I've never put any thought into getting a tattoo. I don't know what I would get if I were forced to get a tattoo.
12: Nothing like bonding you with your, I was going to say best friends, with your wife, bonding you with your wife. Anything that you want to honor.
2: Nah.
12: A radio microphone.
2: No, I don't.
12: I don't know what's important to you.
2: No, I don't need any of that stuff.
13: Computer? Computer monitor?
12: Motherboard?
13: On your shoulder? That'd be badass.
21: Microchip?
13: Yeah.
12: I love that. Star Trek.
21: Star Trek logo? On his chest?
2: Maybe live long and prosper on my chest.
13: Yeah, why the chest?
2: Like a big tattoo across my chest.
21: No, just
2: like
21: on
2: a gangbanger or something. Live long and prosper.
12: Your belly?
2: Neck, maybe.
12: You get bigger? It gets bigger?
10: One of those belly button, remember in the 90s? Girls would get dolphins around their belly button or a sun.
6: Dude, a
10: little tribal sun.
6: Yes.
10: Yeah.
2: No, I'm just not. I don't think I'm ever going to get a tattoo. Matt, you're on Rover's Morning Glory. Good morning, Matt.
15: Hey, Rover. How's it going?
2: Hey, what's up?
15: Peter, yo.
21: Yo!
15: Okay, so quick little story. I was like 19 years old, met this girl, got her pregnant, moved in with her, so we were, you know, taking care of her or whatever. I'm like, all right, I'm going to go get this kid's name tattooed on my neck, like our baby. So we picked the name out. I go get it tattooed on my neck. Me being 19, being stupid, ended up cheating on her. We broke up. Come to find out when the baby's born, I called her. I said, hey, how's Brody doing? And she said, oh, that's not his name. I changed his name.

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1: My boobs look good though, don't they?
0: On Rover's Morning Glory.
1: There's no hair on
2: that. Yeah, right there in the middle. Yeah.
3: I have this 911 audio here.
1: Yes.
4: Where is it?
5: Bedford Heights, that one?
4: Yeah.
5: It's it. I just saved it.
3: This is a... this happened a couple days ago in Bedford Heights out here. A homeowner shot an intruder who was trying to... It looks like he was trying to break into the house next door, according to the story that I read. He's trying to break into the house next door. The man next door heard it, looked out his window to see what was going on. He calls 911, and while he's on 911, the burglar then came into this dude's house. At least that's the way the story seems to me. And this guy ended up shooting the burglar.
1: Because he's coming into his house.
3: That's right.
1: Okay.
3: That's right. And I guess the 911 call is pretty good. You've heard it, Dieter?
5: Yeah. There's some good parts.
3: Oh, you heard it, Charlie? It's good. All right. Let me play you this. Here we go.
6: Got something
7: on the way, dude. 911, what is your emergency?
6: Yeah, Evan, some guy's at my house right now.
7: What do you mean, sir? What is he doing?
6: He just busted out my front window. He's sitting in my front yard right now, dude.
7: Okay, stay on the line and I'll get officers.
6: Yo, Evan, send somebody right now.
3: Didn't I just say to get rid of those beeps?
5: Oh, yeah.
3: Didn't I say to please...
5: You said it's a rob, not
3: just
5: to me.
3: Edit those out.
5: Really, I'm professional, Charlie.
3: Just edit those out.
5: Oh, no, because he's yelling in the background. You need the whole clip here.
3: You can't hear anything when you can't hear. You can hear any yelling during those beeps.
6: Avenue. Send somebody right now.
7: Just say
6: 4, 14, 15, 14, 16. Avenue, send the guy. Someone just busted out his window. I'll get further. I don't know who this guy is. Officers are on their way. And who are you? This guy busted out my front window. Okay, sir. What? The way. Your front window of your house? I'm gonna shoot him if he comes. Your house or the car? My house. Okay, you don't know him? I don't know who this guy is. And which way did he go? I'm gonna shoot you, dude. Which way did he go? Is he in the house? Get the He's trying to get out. Front window of the house. Who is it?
7: Do you know him? Party's screaming at the intruder. Get him out of town. A lot of noise, a lot of glass. 6380 Mardale. Can you wait a second, please?
3: I think the guy is rummaging, according to the article that I read. He starts rummaging through this guy's kitchen drawers and pulls out a big knife.
5: Before that, he's breaking flower pots. And the guy, like, who wouldn't leave? What kind of intruder keeps coming for 2 minutes?
3: Well, apparently the intruder had some mental issues.
5: You'd have to. Because if there's a guy screaming, I have a gun, and you just keep coming at him, and you have nothing.
1: Why hasn't he shot him yet?
3: Well, he's giving him
5: chance to get out.
3: Chance after chance after chance.

0: Sir. Sir. Are you still there? Hello?
1: I just shot him. He came in my house. I shot him.
0: You shot him with a gun?
1: Yeah, he came into my house. He's trying to kill me.
0: Is he dead?
1: No, I don't know.
0: Is he laying on the floor?
1: He's laying on the floor. Bring an ambulance.
0: He's responding. We're sending an ambulance party. I shot the intruder.
2: Wow.
3: He's pretty high-pitched screaming.
4: Wow.
5: Is that right when he got shot?
3: Yeah, right then. I was trying to hear the gunshot.
4: I didn't.
5: I couldn't hear the gunshot.
3: The glass.
6: Yeah, all this glass is breaking, so you can't hear it.
3: Well, you know when he shot immediately.
4: What was he doing with the glass? He's just breaking.
5: It sounded like a wounded animal.
3: I thought the ambulance was on the way. It was with that guy.
5: Oh.
4: Wow.
3: Yeah, he gave him warning. You can't charge that guy.
5: No. Well, the police say that they are not planning to charge this guy. They expect that the suspect will be charged with aggravated burglary and attempted murder. He was taken to Metro Health for a Metro Health Center for a single gunshot wound to the stomach. Mm. So the homeowner actually, I mean, you could have shot the guy in the head.
3: Right.
7: Oh, he could have shot him within the first 20 seconds.
3: Yeah.
7: The guy was nice enough to give him enough chance.
5: You're right. Scott, you're on Rover's Morning Glory. Good morning, Scott.
8: Rover, yo.
5: Yo, what's happening?
8: Dear, yo.
3: No.
8: Yeah, I was just saying, and I went to school with the kid that actually, you know, that his house got broken to or whatever.
5: Yeah.
8: And he, man, I'll tell you, he's a real, real laid-back guy. Like, you would never, you could see, you know, how long the 911 call. I mean, it took a lot for him to shoot that guy, you know.
5: Yeah. And, I mean, it says that the guy, the burglar, he told the burglar, you could hear it on the 911 call that we just played, get out of the house or I'll blow your head off.
8: Yeah.
3: He's saying, dude, he's real laid back. Come, get out of here, dude.
5: He's the suspect just ignored that and instead began rummaging through a drawer and grabbed a knife. At that point, the homeowner shot the suspect.
3: Dude, this is gnarly. You got to get out of here.
8: I'll be honest, though. I think the 911 call pretty much saved his butt on any charges. I mean, I know if someone breaks in your house, you can defend yourself. But the fact that he was on tape and you heard him saying over and over again, get out of my house, get out of my house.
5: Sure. Well, it certainly helps. Absolutely. Even without the 911 audio, I think that
4: the case.
5: Sure, because he broke the window and came into the house,
4: right.
5: And that sort of gives you the license there to shoot and kill an intruder if need be. This intruder is still alive, actually. This is him screaming?
4: Oof.
5: Wow. And then you could actually even hear the guy, like, after he shot him, it sounds like to me that he's telling the guy, like, hey, the cops are on the way, you got an ambulance on the way. Didn't it sound like that?
3: No, can you play it again?
7: I got it right from there. Yeah.
0: Sir, are you still there?
5: No, why are the guys screaming?
4: He's talking to him.
3: Play all the screaming again.
0: Are you still there?
4: Let me go over there for a second.
0: Hello?
1: I just shot him. He came in my house. I shot him.
0: You shot him with a gun?
1: Yeah, he came into my house. He's trying to kill me.
0: Is he dead?
1: No, I don't know.
0: Is he laying on the floor?
1: He's laying on the floor. Bring an ambulance.
0: He's responding. We're sending an ambulance
5: party. Yeah, sounds like to me that he was telling the guy, like, hey, the police are coming. Didn't it sound like that? If you had headphones on, you can hear it. You probably might not be able to hear it over the radio.
3: I heard him say, cop, let me get an ambulance.
5: Pretty calm guy, though. But listen, This is why I tell everyone you should have a gun. Now, maybe this guy, some people who, pansy asses will say, oh, well, this guy could have run away. Well, how do you know?
3: He would have chased him with the knife?
5: Exactly, this crazy maniac.
2: Why do you even let him towards his house in the first place? I would have been standing on my front porch when that guy was out in the front yard.
5: You can tell that the guy was giving him every opportunity to...
2: But I wouldn't have got...
5: Look, no one wants to shoot. Some people may do, but I wouldn't want to shoot someone.
2: It just seems like it didn't have to escalate that far. Go outside and prevent him from coming in and maybe just deter him until the cops come.
5: Shoot someone, then you're
2: I didn't say shoot anybody.
5: But if you're outside and you're trying, come into my house, you're trying to block away. Hey.
2: Yeah. What do you do? Don't even take your gun out there. Go stand on the front stoop and say, bring it on.
5: Okay, then the guy's going to stab you with a piece of glass from your front window.
4: You don't know that.
5: Yeah, how do you know what the guy has?
2: That's my point.
4: That's our point.
2: If somebody comes into your house with a gun in the first place, why would you not want to stop them from coming in the first place? They're
4: so
2: going
4: to
2: come
4: outside without your gun?
3: He has a gun?
5: Yeah.
4: Yeah, that makes sense.
5: That's what you just told us. You said, go out there, stop him from coming in the house. You don't take your gun out there. You stop him from coming into your house. What are you? You're going to be we're not as.
2: What do you think is going to happen
5: to us this year? What are we going to be, a human shield or something?
2: Because I'm fat. Okay. Yeah. No, I'm talking about. Funny, dude. I'm talking about the point where, what's that guy going to do? And is he going to pull his gun outside? Okay, fine. If he pulls it outside or inside.
5: Which guy are you talking about now? This is a typical dumb story.
2: This is not hard to follow. Don't let the guy in your house so no guns have to get pulled.
3: If he has a gun, the guy outside your house has a gun, what do you do? You walk outside without your gun and stop him?
4: That's what you just said.
2: You just said you don't know if he has a gun.
5: Yeah, but you said to walk out not knowing whether he has a gun or not. You walk out with no gun.
2: Yes.
5: That's the dumbest thing I've ever
2: heard
5: anyone say.
2: Because if he has a gun anyway, he's just going to come into your house, right?
4: You don't know that.
5: So you'd rather be outside your house with no gun confronting an intruder than inside your house with a gun, huh?
2: No. I'm saying I'd rather be out and stop it in the first place. You're so funny.
5: Put the truck in reverse.
2: Yes, well, you're not.
5: That's what you
4: just
5: said.
4: You just said this.
2: No, I didn't. You're not listening to me. You're not listening.
5: I'm listening.
2: Okay, if you go outside, when you see a guy in your front yard, you don't know if he has a gun or not, okay? You go outside, say he does have a gun and you don't have yours.
5: Then you're shot and you're dead.
3: Yeah.
2: Okay, well, if he came into your house, either way, there's going to be a gunfight, right?
3: At least
2: what difference does it make?
5: No, because you said to go out without your gun.
2: Yes.
5: So when you say either way there's going to be a gunfight, well, would you rather be in a gunfight where you have a gun?
3: Yeah.
2: I would want to do
5: a gunfight where only the other guy has a gun.
2: You don't know if he has a gun in the first place is my entire point. So you go outside.
5: So in other words, a police officer, next time a police officer pulls someone over.
2: This is just gun people who think walking around with guns is normal.
5: Next time a police officer, when he pulls someone over,
2: he'll go,
5: you know what?
4: No, because you're wrong.
5: I don't know if this guy who I'm pulling over is a criminal. Maybe he has a gun in there. I don't know. So I'm just going to leave my gun in the cop car while I go up there and
3: talk
5: to him.
3: That way
5: it
3: won't be a gunfight.
4: Wow.
2: Do you realize that if a guy has a gun, he's going to come into your house either way, whether you go outside or not?
3: If you have your gun inside, you have a chance, right?
2: I guess.
5: Why
2: do you have any more of a chance with or without one and he comes in with a gun?
4: Oh, my God.
2: If the guy came in with a gun.
3: You shoot him in the head.
4: Oh, my God.
2: If the guy had a gun, he could have shot him before.
5: I just want you to be clear on this. You believe, as far as chances of survival go.
2: No, not talking about chances of survival. I was talking about deterring it until the cops might be able to show up.
4: Oh, now he's adding that on.
2: No, Doogie, you didn't let me finish the first part of my sentence because you're too busy trying to call me fat, you dumb bitch. So let me talk and maybe we can get it out there for once.
4: Is this how you fight with your wife?
5: Yeah, that's why his wife can't stand him.
2: Yeah. What does that mean?
5: He's not kicking things around and breaking furniture.
3: This is not how his wife, right.
2: Where's the joke here? I'm still trying to figure out what's so funny. Still waiting for the funny part to happen, Doogie.
5: So you would rather deter... Look how angry Dom is. He's so mad right
2: fake,
5: now.
2: So fake, so phony. God, you're such a bitch.
4: It was a hearty laugh. It was good. It wasn't fake.
3: I still don't understand the argument.
5: Why would you go outside
3: without your gun?
2: Because I don't want to shoot anybody, number one. That's why I would do it.
5: I don't either.
2: Number two, I don't want him in my house. So I don't want him coming in
3: either way to rob you.
2: The very first part of it was there's a guy standing in my front yard.
5: Who's broken your window.
2: Yes, I would be on the phone on my front. He hasn't broken his window yet.
5: Yes, he did. When that 911 call, what's the first thing he says in the 911 call?
2: There's a guy standing in my front yard.
7: Who broke his window. Yeah, the window's broken.
2: Are you sure about that?
7: Yes.
5: Well, here, let me play it for you.
2: I'm on my way, dude. What is your emergency? Yo, Evan, there's some guys at my house right now. What do you mean, sir? What is he doing? He just busted out my front window. He's sitting in my front yard right now, dude. All right, that's my bad then. I didn't realize he'd broken the window yet. I don't know what difference that makes exactly. Oh, though, God, either. Here we go. When do you need your gun?
5: I really still don't understand Dumb's argument is that it's better if there's a guy screaming like a maniac, whether he's broken your window or not, outside your house in your front yard. It's better to leave your house without your gun and go out there and confront the guy than it is to stay in your house with your gun.
2: Yes. Yeah, I would want the cops to come first. Yes, I would be outside on the phone saying I'm talking to the cops right now. But I didn't know he'd broken the window at that point. If he had the window broken, that means he's already trying to come in. I didn't realize
5: Forget the
2: that.
5: Window. Does anyone still understand his argument? The window doesn't make any sense?
7: No.
2: What doesn't make sense? I still don't understand what doesn't make sense. I want to go step on my front porch holding my phone thinking that this guy may or may not come into my house.
3: But if he has a gun, he'll shoot you right there.
2: How do you know that?
7: Why not?
3: Let's just say he does.
7: If you're going to go outside, why not run out the back door and run away? Like, that's what I would do if I was.
2: Because I want him in my home.
4: Yeah.
7: You would leave.
2: I don't want him in my home.
7: But he's once he shoots you on the front porch,
2: then he's going to come into your house, rape your wife, and kill your kids, and steal your TV, and then leave.
4: Her doll collection, everything gone.
2: Okay. If you say so, whatever. I think it's just, whatever.
5: Hang on.
2: I disagree.
5: Can someone, Charlie, can you dial Dumb Psychiatrist for me? We need to up his medication because he's not grasping reality here.
2: Okay. Well, I have to leave anyway, so.
5: All right. Does have to leave. All right. Get out of here, Dumb. Okay. Dumb's leaving because he has an appearance. Eric, you're on Rover's Morning Glory. Good morning, Eric.
9: Hey, Rover.
5: Hey, man. What's up?
9: You got a guy coming into your house with a gun. You got to drop on him. It's not like you're going to stand there with blaze orange on saying, here I am, let's have a gunfight. You're behind the corner with a sight on his forehead. And you pull the trigger, it's lights out.
5: Yeah. But Dumb doesn't agree with you, Eric. Dumb says to leave your house, go in the front yard, and don't bring your gun with you.
3: And say stop.
9: His name says it all.
3: Stop, leave.
4: Stop.
3: He's breaking your window.
5: Oh, but I didn't know he broke his window. Does it matter? I mean,
3: either way.
5: If there was some maniac out in your front yard, would you leave your house, Dieter, to go confront him without your gun?
3: Of course not. You wait inside on bended knee.
5: Even Charlie, who hates guns, goes, that's a dumb idea.
7: Right? I just wouldn't go outside. If I had a gun, which I don't think I would ever own, and I don't... If I was to go outside to confront him, I'd definitely bring the gun if the maniac's coming.
3: Isn't it better, you know the line, it's better to have a gun and not need it than to need a gun and not have it.
7: Yeah, but I still don't like guns. If it was me, really, I would be on the phone. I don't know if I'd be on the phone. I'd just run out my back door and I would be running down the street away from this maniac.
4: Arms flailing.
7: Yeah, so, it would be embarrassing. And then when I got to the safety 2 miles away, I would then call the police and say, I think there's a guy in my house.
2: This happened to me. A guy was in my front yard on Christmas Eve 3 years ago. Uh-huh. I opened the door and confronted him and said, what are you doing here? And he said, oh, I thought this was my buddy's house. And he walked away.
3: Okay, he was just standing in your yard.
2: No, he wasn't. He had knocked on the door already to see if I was home. He wanted to know if I was home to break into it, and I was home. That's why.
7: Oh, like Home Alone?
4: How do you know?
3: Wait, just because somebody knocks on your door doesn't mean they're going to break in.
2: Okay, at Christmas Eve at 4 o'clock in the morning, that's when people get robbed at 4 o'clock in the morning on Christmas Eve because they're out at parties or staying at friends' houses.
4: At 4? No.
2: So, oh, really? People don't travel on Christmas, Dougie, and go stay at somebody's house?
5: It's possible a guy could have been there to rob them.
2: Oh,
5: but
2: I know they were because he robbed another house down the street.
5: So...
2: That's how I know.
7: What bandits?
5: But he wasn't outside screaming like a maniac outside in your front yard, right?
3: Breaking
5: he
3: windows.
5: He just knocked on the door.
2: Right. Didn't break any windows, but he was in my front yard, knocking on my door at 4 a.m. on Christmas Eve. It's a little weird.
3: Well, so you don't have a gun, but say you did have a gun. If you did have one, wouldn't you have gone outside with it?
5: Of course he would have.
3: 4 in the morning, somebody's banging on your door?
2: No, because I don't want to shoot somebody if I don't have to.
5: You'd rather get shot yourself because you don't want to shoot someone.
2: I have a death wish as it is, so yes, I guess that's what's wrong.
5: Boy.
3: Crazy.
5: Chuck, you're on Rover's Morning Glory. Good morning, Chuck.
10: Hey, how you doing, Rover?
5: Hey, man, what's happening, bud?
10: Hey, I got to know, how much does the state of Ohio pay you to have Dom on the show? Because, I mean, and it's a good thing you're doing, hiring the mentally challenged.
3: Oh, my God.
2: Oh, wow. Are you making fun of mentally challenged people? What are you saying, man?
5: No, he's making fun of you.
10: Rover hires the mentally retarded people.
2: Oh, wow. Fantastic. That's not a very nice thing to say.
5: He's making fun of you. He's not making fun of mentally
2: challenged. What's he making fun of, bro?
5: He's making fun of you.
2: Why? What's wrong with me?
5: He says that you're mentally challenged.
2: What's wrong with that?
5: Well, would you... Okay, let me ask Dom this question. This may be a tough one for him to figure out. If you had a choice of being mentally challenged or not being mentally challenged, which do you choose?
2: Well, not mentally challenged, of course.
5: Oh, why? Why? What's wrong with being mentally challenged?
2: I don't know. You tell me. I'm not the one who said it in the first place.
5: Then why were you giving that guy a hard time about it?
2: Just asking.
5: You couldn't figure out what he
2: was... giving anybody a hard time. I was just asking him a question.
5: This guy, he's lost it.
3: It's better he doesn't have a gun.
4: Why is Charlie so quiet?
2: Charlie's afraid. He's afraid I'm going to punch him. Oh, God, dude, you're so funny. We didn't see that one coming from a mile away. Is my wife fat, too, while we're at it? Should we go into that one?
5: Charlie does get scared in that phone security
4: room.
5: Look
4: at his face.
3: His lip is quivering.
2: He's going to beat Dom up. He's so scared. Oh.
7: It's like you guys put me in a shark tank and then put a shark in it. Chum the water. And it's just me and the shark and Chum.
2: What are you people talking about? Seriously. I'm having a conversation with you. Sorry you don't like it or don't agree with me. Doesn't mean Charlie has to be
5: but
2: scared.
5: But it's incomprehensible to me. How dumb this argument is.
3: Right. Like, I just still don't get his argument.
5: No.
2: You would never get my argument if I told you the 2 + 2 = 4, Dieter. Nobody's going to agree with me just for the sake of disagreeing with me.
5: His argument, let me try to put it in another way. His argument is basically, if you're rock climbing, that he'd rather rock climb without a rope because he doesn't want to fall.
3: How does that make sense?
5: Well, because I don't want to fall.
3: So why not just have a rope just in case?
5: No, because I don't want to fall.
3: Oh, so you'll never fall. Okay.
5: Right. Just like when I don't want to shoot anyone, so I won't take my gun when I go to confront an intruder.
2: That makes sense to me. I don't want to shoot anyone, so I wouldn't have a gun. And if I chose not to carry a rope, I wouldn't be carrying a rope. That would be my choice.
5: Yeah.
2: Right?
5: So
2: gravity is the villain here? Gravity's the villain I would be looking out for in that analogy? Doesn't make sense. Bad analogy.
5: I thought it was pretty good, actually.
2: Everything. Dude's giggling at the wind blowing in there, so obviously it's so funny.
4: I'm laughing so hard.
5: Mark, you're on Rover's Morning Glory. Good morning, Mark.
11: Hey, good morning.
5: Hey, man, what's happening, bud?
11: Hey, I'm calling about this thing, this ridiculous defense that Dumb is trying to say. I got a very true story that's very sad at the same time. My fiance had a good friend of hers who was killed defending his property to a man with a gun. Unfortunately, this was an off-duty police officer, and they got into a skirmish of some sort. The man who was defending his property didn't have the gun. He was a registered black belt, and when he tried to disarm this person with the gun protecting their property, he was shot 6 times and killed. There was even bullets through his hands where he tried to grab the gun. But because he was a registered black belt, the other person got off completely scot-free, even though it wasn't his property, and he killed this person with six bullets.
5: Mm.
11: Defending his property without a gun.
5: Dom would rather do that. That makes sense to Dom. Dom would rather get killed than have to shoot someone.
3: That's crazy.
5: Doesn't make any sense. Dom could be out there doing Dom Kwon Do.
2: That's my name.
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17: Just before midnight on Saturday, February 19th, 2005, Danielle Imbo and her friend Richard Patrone left a crowded Philadelphia bar. 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
17: 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The FBI called it murder for hire.
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21: Both of them weren't the target. 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
18: I just want some peace for my sister's soul, and I want some peace for my mother.
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23: In the history of cinema, few films have been as successful as The Godfather. Francis Ford Coppola's gangster epic set a new standard not just for movies about the mafia, but for movies in general. 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
30: Ah, 1971. It was a simpler time, a groovy time. Soul Train had just started chugging along. Everyone had a lava lamp for some reason. Weeble started to wobble, but as we all know, they don't fall down.
31: It's really something.
30: But it wasn't all Weebles and bell bottoms. There was also the Vietnam War and a growing nationwide movement protesting it.
32: Look behind you! 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
30: Across the country, people were speaking up, and the more they did, the more they learned about the hidden underbelly of the most powerful law enforcement agency in the land. I'm Ed Helms, host of Snafu, Season 2, Medburg. The story of a daring heist that exposed J. Edgar Hoover's epic FBI snafu. Hear the incredible true story that almost got buried.
0: I was told that it might not be published the next day or might not be published ever.
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8: It's Stan from Dayton, Rover.
7: Stan, yo. What's happening?
8: What's going on, yo, Dieter?
7: Yo!
8: Hey, I just want to give you guys, you know, and everybody a little heads up, and I hate to be the one to break the news, but our boy from Tennessee, Country Chris, proposed to his girlfriend at the halftime of the Super Bowl yesterday. So congrats. I know we don't do birthdays, but an engagement shout out to Country Chris. He's a good dude.
7: Yeah, as far as I know, there's no prohibition on engagement shout outs, but let's not turn it into a thing.
9: Right?
7: Okay.
9: No, we're not.
8: But I really enjoy him as a caller. And I'm friends with him on Facebook, so I just want to wish Country Chris and his fiance, you know, happy life together.
7: Congrats. Stan, thank you. Now, this
9: very
7: was
9: sweet.
7: A full-on Rover's Morning Glory proposal, Dieter. I don't know if you've seen this. Have you?
10: Yeah, I saw that. He emailed yesterday. I saw some pictures.
7: Here's the actual proposal.
10: Oh, you got a video?
7: Yes.
10: Oh, I just saw pictures.
7: Okay. Yes. Someone was taking this video, and they're there in the house. I think they're all watching the Super Bowl halftime hits. And
10: so Rihanna's playing in the background, and he's like, this is the perfect time to do it.
7: Mm-hmm.
10: She's the soundtrack to
7: He's wearing his RMG hoodie and his RMG pajama pants, because that's what every woman wants when they when they're looking at a guy thinking, do I want to spend the rest of my life with this guy? They want to be dressed from head to toe in Rover's Morning Glory gear.
10: Right.
7: Here is the video.
11: We gotta get in here some back up here.
31: Come here, baby. Come here, Aiden. Y'all, come here. Come here, baby.
7: So the setup here, I think, is that someone has an announcement that they, not him, but like grandpa has an announcement or something that he wants to make.
33: Sir? Dad wants to talk to us about something. Huh?
34: I'm animal.
33: Okay, be quiet.
34: Investing in business wants to know if anybody wants to donate money with you.
33: Okay.
35: What kind of business?
36: Mm-hmm. Well, it's been a hell of a year, baby. I'm going to look at this house tomorrow. So before we go do this, I want to
7: So he gets down on one knee, he has a ring, he pulls it out of his RMG hoodie, and she seems very excited, doesn't she? He's like, will you marry me? And she's like, yeah.
10: Against the wings, yeah. I'm starving, yeah.
9: She's shocked, that was sweet. Aw, congratulations.
7: So what do you think? It's going to... now she gives him a hug.
10: I think she was shocked by it.
9: Yeah.
7: Nothing more romantic than a Super Bowl halftime proposal, right?
10: Right.
7: In your pajamas in front of the whole family. Now,
9: that's awesome.
7: If you're a woman, is that how? Is there a way that you want someone to propose to you?
9: Yeah, not like that.
7: Not like that.
9: I'll take anything at this point. No, your family's there. That was great. That was sweet.
7: Do women want that though? Like to me. That puts a lot of pressure on the woman.
9: What, to have family around?
7: Yeah. I think, like, you should do the proposal where it's just the two of you. Just in case. Especially because you don't know what she might say. What if she says no?
10: Oh, yeah. And what do you do? Do you stay there and watch the game?
9: She's not going to say no.
10: If she did say no, And that's the only place you can watch the game at. What mm-hmm. do you do? Just sit in the corner then, and you're like, oh, God, this is embarrassing.
7: No, you have to leave.
10: Really? Oh, where do you go?
7: Whose family was it? Was it his family or her family?
10: That I don't know.
7: If it was his family, you kick her out.
10: Yeah, go and leave. No. Leave, honey. Yeah.
9: That's so sweet, though.
7: Crystal, how did your, well, your still husband, your estranged husband, your on again and off again husband, how did he propose to you?
9: You're going to love it.
7: Okay. So they're at a BDSM party.
9: He would have loved that too. We were together. I was pregnant and
7: that's romantic.
9: I pretty much found a ring I liked and I said, look, I found a ring. I can get finance for it. And, should we do this? We've been together for 5 years. Let's get married.
12: You proposed to him?
7: Explains so much.
9: I thought you're going to love this.
7: Oh, man. No wonder. No.
10: And you were financing it?
7: Oh, wow.
9: Well, when I went in and I liked this ring a lot, I was like, let me see if I could get this ring. Because it was around Christmas. And I was like, this is a good deal on this ring right now. And this is the ring I want. So
7: you bought it.
9: Yes.
7: Oh,
9: no.
7: Yeah, this explains a lot. So this guy basically got backed into a corner, and he gets an ultimatum, essentially, which is, you got to marry me because I found this ring, and she's knocked up, and, oh, he didn't want to get married. This makes so much sense now. I understand the whole situation, right, Dana?
10: Yeah, now it's...
9: Actually, I might have had her... She might have been really little, just a few months old. But yeah. So, I mean, she was still young, and I was like, we have a child. We should get married. And
7: see,
9: then,
7: if he wanted to get married, he would have asked you to get married.
9: And he says that he would have asked me. Nah. I said it
10: when?
9: First. That's nah. what he says.
10: He was planning on doing this?
7: It's like Jeffrey. I was going to propose today.
9: Yeah. And I was like, it's been 5 years. We have a child. Like, I mean, it's if we're going to get married, might as well do it. We're going to do it. Then let's do it.
7: Oh, yeah. He didn't want to get married.
13: Did he pay you back for the ring?
9: We both made payments on the ring. Oh, okay. You know, he made a lot of payments, but I mean,
7: but you still have the ring now, or now that you're split up, have you pawned the ring or what happened to the ring?
9: I've thought about pawning it many times. I see the ads for it of, are you trying to sell your ring? And I'm like, I want to.
12: Yes.
9: Like, I could get a little bit of coin for it. You know, I was like, but I haven't
12: She's
9: done it yet.
12: Holding out for him. I know her. She's
7: we're going to
12: be together.
7: Yeah, I thought, yeah, this all makes sense now.
9: But
7: okay.
9: He tells me all the time he doesn't want to be with me. He says he loves me, he cares about me, but he doesn't want to be with
7: me. So why do you stick around? Why do you hold out hope? He doesn't, I mean, the guy's actually being honest. I do not want to be with you. I don't want you to get hit by a car, but I definitely don't want to be with you.
9: No, yep. Mm-hmm. Yeah. No. So that's why I go on dates and I try to move on, you know.
10: But you get stood up all the time.
9: You get stood up by Jeffrey, by everybody, you know. So
7: let me just say here. So women just, you don't do that. Whatever Crystal did, take that as a little bit of advice from your pal Rover. Do not do that because guys are pussies basically, and the guy he's like.
10: It's like, I gotta say yes.
7: Yeah,
10: to her, right?
7: he got backed into it. If he wanted to get married, he would have proposed, right?
10: That's a recipe for disaster.
7: Yes.
9: And we were young too, because we got together when I was 17. By the time I forced him to pretty much marry me, I was 23, you know, or so, 22,
12: so
9: 23.
12: Young.
9: So I was like, I was young and we had no money, no careers, nothing really going for us besides our love.
10: Did he hesitate when you said that to him? Did he hesitate or was he like,
9: I don't remember,
10: his
9: it was
10: response?
9: So long ago. I think he was like, yeah, go ahead and get it if that's the one you want, like, then let's do it, you know. He wasn't really like hesitant on it, but
7: okay. In his mind
10: he's sweating bullets going, oh, how am I gonna get out of this?
7: Yeah,
10: I'll say yes now and at some point I could back out. She probably won't get the financing for it. And then,
12: no,
10: she gets it. He's like, son of a bitch.
9: And I'm like, all right, when are we getting married? What is happening?
12: Oh. Did you have a big wedding?
9: We went to Jamaica and got married. We wanted to just go to Sandals and just get married on resort. Who cares about other people? Let's just go do it ourselves. And we end up having family go and rent a house in St. Mary. And then we had the wedding at that house and they did it all up for us. And I mean, it was like 8 days of just hanging out, honeymooning and
12: banging,
9: smoking weed.
7: So why?
9: Oh, God. Jamaica.
7: Why do you keep wanting to get back together with this guy? He tells you, I don't want to be with you. It sounds like you had a tumultuous relationship. Why do you, what is it in your psyche that wants to get back together with this guy? Well, I don't get it. Why not move on and find something better?
9: I tell myself this all the time.
7: Out of all the guys in the world.
9: I'm like, there's many more guys out there. That's someone's going to be nice to you. And I tell myself, like, what do I want in a man nowadays?
7: Did you have some sort of weird trauma or daddy issues or something when you were young?
9: My daddy definitely, I'm sure, has a little bit to do with it, of me not ever having my dad around when I was younger. Throughout my whole life, I always wanted males,
7: like, either
9: companionship. Yeah, prove everything about. I always hung out with boys. I've always been more that kind of girl. So I do think that definitely stems a little bit of wanting somebody, a man, yeah, to love you or to. Mm-hmm. So I'm sure that's underlying in there as well.
10: Yeah.
9: Wow. You know,
7: that answers a lot of questions.
10: You get it now?
7: Yeah. Because I go, geez, what is it with these two? Why would they keep? You know, she's. But no, the guy got totally pressured into it. He would have never proposed in a million years. He didn't want to do that. He knew, but he got her knocked up. You know, he can't. A lot of times, guys, the older I've gotten, I've told my wife, I go, listen, if you ever get sick of me, just let me know. We'll break up. And I said, and she goes, okay, you do the same thing. And I said, if I ever feel like I had to go out and screw other chicks or I want to leave you, I'll just tell you. And I said, do the same. We don't need to dance around this, beat around the bush.
9: And he was accepting. He was more accepting of me being pregnant than anything. When I told him I was pregnant, he was excited. And I was the one who was like, oh, we're going to have a baby. Okay. I was like, this is going to happen now. I mean, because I was the one who never really wanted kids or anything. I'm a selfish person. He was definitely the one who was excited about it. I think that we were young, too, and we grew up together. We definitely grew up from being young teenagers, having nothing in life, and then becoming adults. So that is part of the reason I think I'm still attached to him, is because I have so much history.
10: Were you guys like using any birth control at the time?
9: Never. All throughout our whole relationship, prayed. Wow. We prayed.
10: Pee and prayed, yeah.
7: And you're Puerto Rican. It took 5 years? Wow. Holy mackerel.
9: I thought, like, maybe he's sterile because one of us is sterile. How are we going on God's good graces this long? It's been amazing. Wow.
12: Are you on birth control now?
9: I am, yeah.
12: Okay.
9: Yeah. An IUD, yeah. I'm not, I don't want to worry about missing a pill or anything. It's in there all the time.
7: Okay, good. She's prepared.
9: Thanks. Yes. Yeah.
7: Good. She was ready for her date with Jeffrey on Friday night. But
10: you blew it.
7: She got stood up.
12: He didn't.
7: Yeah.
14: Rover's Morning Glory.
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32: 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Vivian, you play these notes on the guitar. 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
0: Hey, this is Jamie Loftus, and this is my new weekly show, 16th Minute of Fame, the podcast where every episode I take a closer look at an internet character of the day. Who were they? What made them so notorious? How did the internet, or sometimes the algorithm, choose them? And what does a person do when they're suddenly confronted with more attention than the human psyche can handle? Take The Dress, a story that went uber viral in early 2015 in spite of being, well, kind of a boring optical illusion. A mother of the bride in Scotland took a picture of a dress she was thinking about wearing to her daughter's wedding. But she saw the dress as blue with black lace, and her daughter saw it as white with gold lace. One BuzzFeed post later, every single person on the internet was talking about the dress. But to me, the dress is a story about the last couple of months when the internet was still sort of fun. It was shortly before the stories that spread across the internet stopped being

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Good Thursday morning, Corey Roddick in. Man, I was up late last night. Wish I could say I was doing something cool and noble, like reading to an orphan, researching cancer. No, you know what I was doing? Trying to find any article that I could, or anything written by anybody who got that sneak peek over in Zurich of the new Linkin Park movie, On Shatter. I still don't know anything more than I did yesterday. R.I.P. St. Chester, this is MMS.

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And for a while now, we've been hooking you up with the presents. We've had $250,000. We've been cutting it off for you slice by slice at a time every day. Four opportunities where we're giving you $2,500. And you're down to your last 2 days. Up here at 11:30, going to get you another keyword. And this one is one of the final ones to put that $2,500 in your pocket. The keyword you need is on the way at 11:30. 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

0: 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It's happening. Corey Roddick in, trying to figure out who it is that I buy my groceries from now. I mean, it's not like I'm eating. Look at me. But I do spend a lot of time at Giant Eagle. And apparently Kroger has gone and acquired the entire Giant Eagle thing for like, what is it, $1.6 billion or something like that? That's awesome. I don't really know what that means, except for the fact that there was a Kroger when I was growing up near my house, and they would make cookies that were shaped like Snoopy when I was a kid. So based off that memory alone, hell yeah, Kroger. Hell yeah. Can I get a Snoopy cookie now? Hang on, man. Everlast in the way. Gonna get your Limp Bizkit, G and FNR. 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
10: What if you found out that a story you believe so strongly, something you and the people around you had staked your lives on, what if you found out that that story was a lie?
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32: 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I was like, well, I really like this chord, this C minor chord, and the way it goes into the B chord. 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
45: 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In 2021 and 2022, the woods became a home to activists from all over the country.
46: I found a struggle worth fighting for.
45: Who gathered to stop the nearby construction of a massive new police training facility, nicknamed Cop City. 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
46: The forest occupation or things like that present a vision of a society where we can have what we need and support each other without being at each other's throats or being subservient to each other.
45: Until one day, everything just shatters open.
47: At approximately 9 o'clock this morning, as law enforcement was moving through various sectors of the property, an individual, without warning, shot a Georgia State Patrol trooper.
48: What I heard was a full clip unload. 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
0: We got about 150 to 200 protesters. 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

we wanted was that Guns N' Roses reunion. I know personally I waited about 20 years for it. And it happened and it was awesome. But Axl Rose did not come back the same person, did he? That guy smiles now and shows up places on time. Remember the good old days when he'd like pop someone in the face just if they asked him what time it was? That's the Axl I miss. It's MMS.

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0: Buzzard Radio. 100.7 WMMS there, Pink Floyd, 7 1/4 right again. Dude, I am stoked, like stoked. And the more I think about it, the happier I get and the more hilarious it gets. Dude, on Saturday, my chick and I are headed off. We're headed to Gettysburg to watch a Civil War reenactment, right? And never in my life did I expect I would be doing anything like this ever. And I don't know what intrigues me more, the fact that people are going to actually be playing pretend war to the point where somebody's going to have to lie down dead in the field. What are they going to do? Get up? That's got to be against like Civil War rules or something like that. I think that's what I'm most excited about, is seeing how this entire thing works. Like, are there rules? Is there a war referee? Well, that's something we're doing this weekend on the cheap. Holiday stuff, typically not all that cheap, but that's where we're coming in to give you $2,500 to go do your own ridiculous thing this 4th of July. Your next shot at that $2,500 of American cash is on the way minutes from now at 11:30 right here. It's MMS.
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0: 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Corey Roddick in. I'm talking to the people now who aren't drinking. If you're also in recovery, don't you know how much fun holiday weekends are? Sitting around watching everybody party, having to be the one cleaning up after everybody's messes. It's a good old time. Let's hear for the holidays. So if you're also in recovery, we got this. Recover loudly. Don't be drinking. Evanescence on the way. Going to gear you up for that big show July 30th at Blossom. AC/DC, Nine Inch Nails 2. This is how we're rocking your Thursday. Let's keep this thing going, shall we? 100.7 WMMS.
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27: 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Blood Trails.
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0: Deepest apologies to our friend Alan Cox. I know he plays it right down the middle, but your FM home for Guardians baseball, 100.7 WMMS, is going to be the stage all this holiday weekend where the Guards whoop up on the White Sox. They'll do it tonight at 6:40. That's your first pitch. That means shortly after the Alan Cox show, they'll get out around 6:10, and that's when we'll get your coverage started. Your FM home for Guardians baseball is right here on 100.7 WMMS as we're looking toward this holiday weekend here. Still wondering what you're going to spend that $2,500 on that we're giving you. We still have two more opportunities today. Alan has them for you at 2:30 and 5:30. I'm dying to know what $2,500 worth of fireworks sounds like. Right in your neighbor's front yard in the middle of the night. Please make this happen for me, but you got to make it happen for yourself first. The next keyword you're going to get for $2,500, that sweet American birthday cash, is on the way at 2:30 with the buzz.
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26: A quiet residential neighborhood erupts in chaos. Carmine Galante, the feared boss of the Bonanno crime family, lies dead, his cigar still clutched between his teeth.
27: Masked men walked into Joe and Mary's luncheonette in Brooklyn today and gunned down Carmine Galante, a man believed to be the most powerful mafia chieftain in the country.
26: The execution sent shockwaves through the criminal underworld and set the stage for one of the most pivotal criminal cases in New York City history. From the minds behind the acclaimed television series comes Law and Order: Criminal Justice System. This isn't a scripted drama. These are real stories told by the people who have lived them.
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26: For decades, the mafia had New York City in a stranglehold, with law enforcement seemingly powerless to intervene. But the murder of Carmine Galante marked the beginning of the end. Discover how a group of young prosecutors took on the mafia, and with the help of law enforcement, brought down its most powerful figures. I'm Anasika Nicolazzi, and from Wolf Entertainment and iHeart Podcasts, this is Law & Order: Criminal Justice System.
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Corey Roddick, this is all I'm chasing in my life, simplicity. Spent all that time doing all the crap I used to do, drinking like I had something to prove in Hollywood, breaking off from my friends, climbing the Hollywood sign because it's funny. And now I just find myself annoyed by myself in the past. I just want to live this simple life. I'm living out here in the sticks now. I'm on like 7 acres of land. It's a different story when there's nobody to piss off with my amp. It's

We are Buzzer Radio 100.7 WMMS. Chris Cornell there on that Temple of the Dog song. And Chester Bennington here with this Linkin Park song. It's crazy to believe that Chris has been gone for 9 years and Chester's about been gone for 9 years. So now's a perfect time to talk about this, especially with the holiday weekend. And things can get out of hand, and if you're struggling, be that mental health, substance abuse, or suicide crisis, you can always text 988. That also goes if you're looking out for a friend of yours that's hurting. Completely anonymous, 24 hours a day, 7 days a week. Keeps all of us nice and strong and healthy. R.I.P. 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

0: They're the Red Hot Chili Peppers, and you got them on the buzzer. It's 100.7 WMMS. Tap it in. Corey Roddick in here. Now, at the latest point of the 80s, I was 11 years old. I missed the entire scene, but MTV had taken all that time priming me and teaching me the things I needed to do in order to rock. I needed to wear eyeliner. I needed to, join a band. But what I needed most of all was somewhere to go. And in the 90s, when I was finally able to start driving and doing stuff, there was nothing fun to do for me. It was all grungy and people were making fun of me. Not anymore. It's a different day, isn't it? 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Drowning Pool, Danzig 2, it's next.
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21: It's August 2023, a county government meeting in Pennsylvania's Lehigh Valley. A young woman, early 20s, steps up to the mic to speak.
22: My 2-month-old son was happily drinking milk from his bottle when he quickly started choking, turned blue, and went limp. My boyfriend transported our son to the changing table as I grabbed an anti-choking device and my boyfriend began assembling it. 2 pumps of the device and my son was conscious, gasping for air and coughing up milk.
21: They all went to the ER to make sure the baby was okay.
22: But upon arriving at Lehigh Valley Hospital, the diagnosis quickly became something so different.
21: One of the doctors had a theory.
22: She stated to my father and mother-in-law that we are young, first-time parents who got frustrated with our baby and violently shook him to make him stop crying, and a confession would only make things easier for us.
21: The parents were told to leave the hospital without their son, and he wouldn't come home for 7 whole months.
22: I'm a postpartum mom dealing with the grief and the trauma of my son being ripped from my arms, and I'm a mom who lost everything in less than 24 hours due to one doctor's misdiagnosis. Enough is enough.
21: 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The stories they tell form a pattern of parents walking into a Lehigh Valley hospital to get help for a child, only to leave without them. And the same doctor's name kept coming up again and again, a pediatrician.
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21: 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From Serial Productions and the New York Times, I'm Diane Neary. And this is The Preventionist, a story about a doctor and the rise of a powerful field of pediatric medicine.
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25: John Polk was my nemesis. I knew in order to live a rich and fulfilling life, one where I was equal under the law and could be happy and fulfilled, I needed to defeat the message that John Polk was peddling.
26: I'm John Polk. For years, I was the poster boy of the conversion therapy movement. The ex-gay who married an ex-lesbian and traveled the world telling my story of how I changed my sexuality from gay to straight. I wore the label of ex-gay with pride. That was all until, well, we'll get to that part.
25: He's like a car wreck, and then people can't keep their eyes off him. He evokes a reaction. He did with me.
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history of the entire internet, I don't think there's ever been a more satisfying video than Glenn Danzig popping off at the mouth at some guy in an opening act. And the guy retaliating and popping him straight in Danzig's mouth. Down he went. God, I love the internet. It's MMM.

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The other day, the Alan Cox Show was discussing David Lee Roth, more specifically David Lee Roth's leather pants and what he's got inside. Our fearless leader, Rob, refers to as a circus peanut, which is pretty funny. And I'd like to thank those guys for bringing to the forefront of my mind something I tried to stuff away. Comparing David Lee Roth to the time Lenny Kravitz broke his pants on stage and, well,

0: Rockin' for Christ with POD on Buzzer Radio, 100.7 WMMS. What's going on? Corey Roddick in Onward Christian Soldiers. We got rock on the way before the Alan Cox Show takes over with Slipknot and Demanded Ozzy and Bush. But what you really need to do is take all that Christly energy and you need to pray to the gods of fun and summer and, well, awesomeness. And we need to thank our lucky stars that the greatest freaking theme park on the entire planet is right in our backyard, man. 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It's not summer in the CLE without a trip to America's roller coaster. God, I think they've got like a bronze plate with my name on it above the urinal near Corkscrew. Right there. Doesn't matter how long I'm in the park. I'm hitting it every time. My kid laughs at me. He says, I have the bladder of a child. Yeah, I remember when you were a child. You know what? Why am I going there? We're talking about Cedar Point now. 4-pack of passes for you. The Alan Cox Show has them at 4:10. 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
19: I'm Julian Edelman. That's Rob Gronkowski. And guess what, folks? We're teammates again. And we're going to welcome you guys all to Dudes on Dudes.
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19: That sounds a little weird, but that's what this is going to be. Roberto, what's Dudes on Dudes?
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0: Just before midnight on Saturday, February 19th, 2005, Danielle Imbo and her friend Richard Patron left a crowded Philadelphia bar. The two 30-somethings planned to walk to Richard's truck and drive home, but they never made it.
1: It does not make sense. It's like they literally vanished.
0: The two were never seen again.
4: Not just them, but a truck disappeared into the ether.
0: Was it an accident, or were they murdered?
5: No one had a motive to kill them.
0: Those same questions frustrated law enforcement. The FBI called it murder for hire.
1: Who killed these two individuals, and how did they get rid of them?
6: Both of them weren't the target. One of them was the target. The other one was wrong place, wrong time.
0: But which victim was the intended target, and why?
5: It was definitely murder for hire for Danielle, not for Richard.
1: You're right, it could be. But it also could be something your son did, too.
5: No one was looking to kill Richard. No one.
1: He's your son. And in your eyes, he's innocent. But in my eyes, he's just some guy my sister was with.
0: Fingers were pointed, allegations were made, and lines were drawn.
1: That drove the wedge between the families.
0: What happened to Danielle and Richard?
7: I think that whatever happened to my dad and Danielle was planned and orchestrated. And thought out.
0: I'm Andrea Gunning. In this series, I dig into my own investigation to find answers for the families and get justice for Richard and Danielle.
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0: 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If you're drinking, don't be driving. 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We got this. Recover loudly. Say hey to the Alan Cox Show. They're in next, and Slipknot is on the buzzard.
1: Push my fingers into

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0: afternoon. Welcome to the program. My name is Alan Cox. Rob Anthony's right there.
1: What's up, man?
0: Jess is back in Studio G.
2: Hi.
0: Yeah. 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Alan, I work in an office with no air conditioning and

0: And to make. It's not one that I've ever made, but you do hear it just kind of in passing when you get weather like this. They go, it's not the heat that gets you, it's the humidity. Right, that's what it is. It's the humidity, not necessarily the heat. That's why it's a dry heat when you go out and... There's a fly in here, by the way, and I haven't been able to get it out all morning. I think it snuck in as I was coming into the studio. Of course, when I come in the morning, the studio door is wide open. And so a lot of times the Mark Nolan morning show will have that door wide open. But it's still buzzing around in here, I think, and I'm not sure where it is. I don't have an, you know, like when you go to a 7-Eleven, they got a shotgun under the counter. I should have like a little holster under here for a fly swatter. So an occasional thing, you know, we get something like that in here. I can kill it right there.
1: Well, this is the season. Remember last year.
0: This is fly season?
1: Well, for us in this building. Remember last year we had to have like the fly things hanging from the ceiling?
0: And they had fly paper hanging from all the ceilings. Yeah. That was fun when you were in the kitchen making your lunch.
1: Oh, that's great.
0: Look,
1: running to the men's room to dive bombing you.
0: Yeah. And they would. But again, there's really nobody here today, right? Everybody's kind of already got senioritis for the holiday weekend. So. I mean, we'll be out tomorrow for the holiday, but most of the people around here are gone already. So it's not inconceivable that somebody would be, dare I say, bringing in flies, Rob? Do you think somebody maybe could be actively bringing in flies?
1: I think anything's possible.
0: So
1: here,
0: that
1: man.
0: We could be beset on all sides by insects. I don't know.
1: I also had to walk around and look at all the desks when I came in today, too. Because I was like, are these things cleared off or are people just not here today? Because we just, you know, all the... You never know day to day who's working here and who isn't.
0: Mm-hmm.
1: I'm walking around, I'm looking. I'm like, okay, that guy's coughing.
0: Well, you're checking for what?
1: To see if there's any sign of life.
0: Oh, I see.
1: Did they clean off the desk and throw stuff into a box already?
0: Well, and they moved people, too, which I don't understand. Like, I know they've got some new people coming in, but I'm like, but why would that require you to move the people who are already there?
1: Because so, I think they somehow want... Like all of the new people to be together in an area. Like they're going to have a...
0: Okay.
1: Nothing says like, you know, get nice and welcome and acquainted with all of your coworkers, like segregating them into their own areas.
0: You mean like a newbie section.
1: Right.
0: I see.
1: You don't leave this area till you know how to sell.
0: All right. Well, there. So they can all ask each other questions that none of them will have answers to. That kind of thing. Yeah.
1: Did you watch the training? What training?
0: Yeah.
1: Where's training?
0: There's a whole module.
1: Oh.
0: We get them a couple times a year. We got to do FTC training.
1: Oh,
0: we have to do FCC training. We've got to do payola training. We've got to do all kinds of stuff.
1: I wait till the last minute and I get 700 emails and then the big boss will email and be like, hey, can you finally do this, please? And I'm like, fine.
0: I do them right away. I do them day of. I want to get them off my plate. I don't like stuff hanging around. When I got something I got to do, I want to do it right. Because I, you know, because we all have got, it doesn't matter what you do, there's always a revolving door of things that you have to do. And then along the way, there's these other things that pop up. So the pop-ups, I want to get them right out of the way. And it's just checking something off a list, right? I mean, for us and the company. I've been doing this 30-plus years. I know what words you can't say on the radio.
1: Oh, really?
0: But every year you got to do the FCC training. And that's fine. I mean, that's just so they can file it away and say that we did it and say that we're legally compliant. I understand it, but I want to get it out of the way.
1: I will always.
0: As quickly as possible.
1: Always answer the questions at the end wrong. like which one of these EAS tones are you not supposed to play on the radio?
0: Uh-huh.
1: EAS is like, you know, if there's a weather emergency or whatever, we play those tones that we're never supposed to replay on
0: the
1: radio.
0: You're not supposed to play them unless they're in the confines of an EAS.
1: Right. Yeah. So if you play them, that could be a huge issue with the FCC. Like the station can get fined or whatever.
0: I'll do it. I'll break it right here.
1: Yes. And I think that may actually be one of the options of what does an EAS tone sound like, and I'll select it like that. I'll be like, that's it.
0: There it is.
1: That's the one. Oh, yeah, sorry. Do you want to try again?
0: But
1: no.
0: But then you have to keep doing it, right? They keep giving it to you until you get it right. I'm pretty sure. Like you're dragging it out for yourself.
1: Yeah, I don't know. I don't care, man. I'm you know me.
0: I get stuff out of the way. I get it out of the way, so that they know that I am. So I can. Get the required things out of the way, Rob, so that I can spend my free time creating the award-winning entertainment content we have come to expect from this program and broadcast. And good golly, Miss Molly. hey, I got a break. More money for you at 2:30. We'll do another one at 5:30 later on. Both

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1: Everyone sees me as a football player, but before anything else, I'm human. 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
27: Bitches be sneezing.
28: Was that a sneeze?
27: Yes, I'm trying to catch my breath back here.
28: I had my headphones on, and my headphones are loud, and I heard that.
27: You heard me sneeze?
28: I gave you the...
27: Dominus Ominus. That's back in the loop. Oh, hey. Guardians tonight begin against the Chicago White Sox. 6:40 start. We will roll a few minutes early, shortly after 6. Get you into your pregame. First of four. I got to make it to one of these games this weekend. But very exciting tonight on the Buzzard and on the iHeartRadio app. It's Cleveland Guardians who came out strong against the Rangers to finish that series. 9-4 was the final yesterday afternoon. Is this thing I was reading about the Major League Baseball realignment, is that true, or is this just something that's being tossed around?
28: No, I think it's true.
27: They were talking to Rob Manfred about it, right?
28: Yeah.
27: That they're going to realign the divisions geographically. Like you know, the Guardians would be in the American League Mid-Atlantic. They call it the American League Mid-Atlantic. We'd be with the Washington Nationals, the Baltimore Orioles, and the Pittsburgh Pirates. And then you'd have your Midwest, your St. Louis, your Chicago's. Northeast. Why? What's the point of that?
28: Because they're talking about
27: travel costs?
28: Well, I think there's multiple things. They want to... This is another way to expand, right? They're talking about two additional teams, and it's also going to be part of this 2027 lockout, they say, is coming.
27: Oh, I see.
28: This is going to all be part of the collective bargaining agreement.
27: I see. So that's us all above my pay grade. Yeah, I don't understand any of that stuff. But because my thought is, even if you're going to... they've had plenty of expansion teams in the past, and they haven't realigned the divisions. So I'm like, just throw in, you know, I don't know.
28: Yeah, I think right now they're throwing a lot of stuff out there as they head into a potential lockout. They're expecting this to be a lockout for sure. They're talking about additional teams. Like I said, Nashville, Salt Lake City, Charlotte, I know, was in. There was somebody else, I think, West Coast somewhere. Portland, maybe.
27: Okay.
28: Was also talking about, like, leading the way for an expansion team. But they're talking about two, and that would be 32 teams total. So the alignment based upon geographics, I think, is just the next thing that they're talking about to try to get Major League Baseball to start talking before the lockout actually occurs, is my guess.
27: We're going to have some great new rivalries. It's going to be the Blue Jays and the Brewers at each other's throats in that American League Great Lakes division.
28: Well, it's funny. Every team, you know, all the owners have never wanted the salary cap stuff, but nobody can piss with the Dodgers now. And I think that's, like, even the Yankees are like, yeah, maybe this is a good thing. I think everybody just wants to reel it in.
27: Right.
28: So it's going to be everything that I'm reading, they're saying no baseball in 27. We'll be lucky to see a half a season.
27: Well, I was going to say, though, that's why I asked if it was real, because these kinds of things are foisted on us all the time. But it's just some guy who's bored, and he's like, what if they did this? So I never know if it's anything that's actually being talked about or what. But, you know, if you're going to have
2: if you're going to have new kinds of divisions or whatever, then you're going to have, you have some kind of problems. Is there any chance that the A's could change their mind and decide to stay in Sacramento?
28: No.
2: Oh.
28: I think at this point that toothpaste is out of the tube so right. much with the new stadium, there's just nothing you can do. But
2: Vegas obviously also wouldn't, if the theory is that they would be in the new Northwest Division, that's not Vegas.
28: No.
2: That's where they've got the A's right now. But oh, I see. So they've got the, in this graphic I'm looking at, I didn't realize that they had the cutouts for the expansion teams, Charlotte, Portland.
28: Yeah, and I think Cleveland like isn't mentioned in the Great Lakes region, which it's on a Great Lake.
2: Yeah. Seriously, so, like, yeah.
28: Explain that one.
2: Yeah. They've got Toronto, Milwaukee, Detroit, and Cincinnati? No. What's the team? It always throws me off.
28: Minnesota?
2: The Twins, yes. I'm sorry. Yeah, that always throws me off, that the Twins with the C in it. And the, okay. Well, anyway, the Guardians that are still in their current division tonight, you'll be able to see them, as it is an AL Central rivalry for the ages between co-first place White Sox and Guardians tonight. I will have money for you here in a few minutes, and your cut of the $2,500 that we're giving away, the $250,000 for the remainder of the summer. I think tomorrow might be the last couple of keywords. Our friend Leslie pointing out, it is absolutely Rob's fault, Alan, that you don't share your moon thoughts anymore. Sorry. Hey, listen, it wasn't a concerted effort on my part, or it wasn't something on purpose. But, our friend Corey, who used to call us from Tarpon Springs, and he's out there in Fairport Harbor now. He left a message on the After Hours line for us. Theoretically.
28: Oh, yeah?
3: Alan, baby, ahoy, hoy. Listening to yesterday's show. I'm around the segment where your computer crashed out. That sucks, man. iHeartRadio and all. But are we entering a new era of Allen? Is aggravated Allen retired and now it's just defeated Cox? You guys are talking about the new segment of the ding dongs that climb the Empire State Building to propose or whatever. And Rob poses a perfectly good grievance. That what if they were to fall and hit a bus of children? And you don't even engage. Oh, man, I feel bad for you, buddy. Air hug. Your only response was, all right, bus of kids. Life in the city. What are you going to do? And then you sighed. All right, guys. Hate the show. Love me. Love you. What up, Jess? Get your life together, girl. You're better than this.
2: Get your life together. I don't know if you'd be taking life advice from Corey from Fairport Harbor, but aggravated Alan is always around, by the way. Rob and I can't both be up here all the time,
28: nope.
2: Right? We can't.
28: I've ruined that, too.
2: Is aggravated Alan gone? Hells no, aggravated Alan. Trust me, you don't want this all day long, every day. I keep it well under wraps. Also, those two people who climbed to the top of the Empire State Building, yeah, let them be up there. They're going to fall and crash into a bus full of kids? Fine, then you got a bus full of dead kids. How do you like that?
28: So there.
2: What, are you going to sit in your house all day long because you might walk out and get hit? Come on, man. Living out there in Fairport Harbor. Why don't you drive a bus into the lake, Corey? How about that? Like aggravated Alan being back?
28: Hey, you asked for this one, Corey.
2: You asked for it. Is he retired? You huff my hole. No, he's not retired. Come on, man. But I'm trying to have fun in here. What do you want from me? Rob and I can't be at 11 all the time.
28: Rob makes Alan look downright pleasant.
2: See?
28: You can't. He's right. You can't. Maybe both of us can't be this.
2: Because sometimes I'm up.
28: That too.
2: Sometimes I'm up there and Rob will dial it back. And conversely, when Rob's up there, I will dial it back. Now, in all honesty, I don't care if those two scale the Empire State Building. You know the likelihood of them falling and hitting a bus full of children? Practically nil, all right? To coin some current World Cup terminology. They're going to fall. If they fell from the top, first of all, there are platforms at various levels, right? So they would, their bodies would bounce off of those. Yeah, they'd hit something in the street, whatever. You ever walk through New York? There's always something falling from the sky. It's life in the city. It's life anywhere. What are you going to do? I say better that they attempt it, Rob, because what? They come down, cops get them, they get arrested, whatever. These are a couple of Russian kids who've already, they're already kind of well known in those circles. Scaling buildings, very little equipment, you know?
28: Huge jag-offs.
2: Whatever. I think that stuff is fascinating. I think that's exciting, and I think it's a vibrant part of life. When CNN's live chopper is taking time out to cover it and dunk on them at the same time, which I don't understand. I know they got 24 hours a day to fill up. You got to fill it up with something.
28: Well, once they found out what it was, they dunked on them. They're like, oh, he's proposing. Oh, God damn it. We're already cut away to these people. I mean, it's not every day you see two people standing on top of the freaking Empire State Building.
2: Well, that's what I'm saying. But they got mad because it was a proposal?
28: Yes. Like,
2: people need to figure out what they want in this country. They either want people getting married or they don't want people getting married.
28: Dude.
2: Like, oh, they're getting engaged because they love each other. Ugh. Okay, whatever. Yeah. They're filming it for their content.
28: Yeah, they were hoping they were going to like hurl themselves off the side of the building in the name of something.
2: And by
28: that's
2: the,
28: what they were hoping.
2: And by the way, imagine, so they unfurl a flag and it says when the power of love is greater than the love of power, whatever that quote is, right? They had a flag. Can you imagine the response? This story it went away relatively quickly because the two people were apprehended and then they're going to go through whatever process it entails. Could you imagine if they had unfurled a flag that said death to Israel or, you know, nuke Ukraine or something like that? People would have lost their goddamn minds. So they unfurl a flag and everybody's like, come on, man. Now, would it have been amazing if one of them had tripped on the way up? Well, sure, because you don't see that every day, but what are you going to do? They didn't. They made it up there. They made it down. And they didn't fall on a school bus full of kids, Corey. Plenty of live kids still in New York. I've got money for you.
28: No thanks to those two.
2: Huh?
28: No thanks to those two.
2: I know.
28: And plenty of kids alive, sure, but what have they done to contribute to the livelihood of those children? Nothing.
2: Not a friggin' thing. $250,000 this summer, and you get $2,500 today and tomorrow. You'll get a second keyword from me around 5:30, so I hope you grab one of these. Good luck.
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9: A 65-year-old man is dead after a bizarre accident in Kent County, Delaware. Authorities say he was killed after a camel fell on top of him. Now, this happened at Indian Point Road in Felton around 7 o'clock last night. The man was tending to the animal when this accident happened. So far, nothing more has been released.
28: Poor guy.
2: No, that's the camel.
28: That's what I mean.
2: The camel was winded after falling on the guy.
28: I feel worse for the camel.
2: How does that make the local news in Philly, by the way?
28: Slow news day.
2: The girl was having a very difficult time. I tightened it up a little bit, but the live video of her reading that story, she was having a real tough time figuring out. It was like somebody had just written it and thrown it in the prompter. Like on her face, she couldn't believe. She was like, there's a dead man because a camel fell on him.
28: I'm Ron Burgundy.
2: Go F yourself, San Diego. Now, listen, I feel terrible for that guy. You know, I had to, as a younger man one summer, I had to tend to a number of large animals. I had to tend to horses and ostriches. And these are not only tall, but they're, you know, I think people, if you've never seen an ostrich and, you know, maybe at the zoo or something like that. But if you never have seen one of those birds, there's this perception that they're tall, but there's not much to them. You know, they're kind of spindly or whatever. But they're strong, boy.
28: They
2: ostriches will F you up. Yep. So you have to really, you know, I had to get a little bit of a tutorial from the people that my brother and I were house-sitting for on how to deal with these animals, you know? Don't make any sudden movements. This thing thinks you're coming after it. And frankly, at the end of the summer, Rob, I'm happy to report, as a young man, a very formative summer in my life, that I think that those ostriches and I really kind of reached some detente. We really might have understood each other a little bit more. Now, I haven't had another experience with an ostrich since, but they are very big and strong animals. Very, very fast. They might be among the, they're probably among the fastest birds on the planet.
28: Very sharp talons.
2: Sharp talons. And listen, once it clocks me as not a lion, or not a cheetah, right? I'm not an apex predator to an ostrich. Then it's probably going to be fine. I did try to make an omelet with an ostrich egg because I thought that would be funny, and it was a disaster, as you might suspect.
28: Did you eat any of it?
2: Well, those eggs are so large that the largest pan I had was overflowing with egg, and so it made a huge mess.
28: So
2: and
28: no
2: it was
28: then?
2: No.
28: Damn it.
2: I didn't. No. But I was so angry at the time and so frustrated that I went right back out, cut off one of its wings, Rob, grilled that and ate it. So
28: how was that?
2: Egg, no. Meat, delicious.
28: Chickenish?
2: Ah, tastes a little bit like frog.
28: Mmm.
2: Which, as you know, tastes like...
28: chicken.
2: So via the transitive property, I guess you could say, yes, ostriches taste like chicken.
28: Made a full circle move right there. Yeah.
2: It really did.
28: Yep.
2: Yeah.
28: Just skip the middle, man, and stick with chicken.
2: Yeah. Now if I could get my hand on a cassowary or something like that, yum.
28: Yeah.
2: But you got to go to like New Guinea or something like that. But again, that's another terrifying animal. And I have to assume it's because a lot of these birds were descended from prehistoric creatures, right? I mean, the ostrich, cassowary, these are like... they're flightless, but they're giant birds. They're like 6'2", 6'7".
28: 6'7".
2: Some of them. And the guy falling onto a bus isn't going to kill all the kids, just the ones directly underneath the impact point.
28: Oh, Jesus Christ.
2: So a couple of potential doctors or scientists or lawyers. Okay, so they're saying... like it's less of a tragedy if they like kill a couple of dumb kids,
28: right?
2: Or is that the implication there? Something.
28: We have our terminal velocity experts on the phone today. Good, good.
2: Hey, listen, you know me. I'm fascinated by and simultaneously flummoxed by science. And so any information that somebody can give me, the happier I am.
28: Science. Yeah, but you know what they say about science? Could also be what sometimes?
6: Science is a liar sometimes.
28: Okay, yeah. See? So there you go. How do we know that a body traveling at terminal velocity, let alone... two bodies flying at terminal velocity isn't going to take out a bus full of kids. The only way to find out is to call up Mythbusters and get a bus full of kids and fire a couple of people off the side of the Empire State Building and see what happens.
2: Let's bring that show back, right? They retired Mythbusters a while back. Let's see if we can... hey, tonight on Mythbusters... because that show was like a lot pithier, right?
28: Yep.
2: They would do things like, hey, if you drop a penny, will it kill somebody?
28: Mm-hmm.
2: That kind of stuff. Hey, if two Russian nationals jump off the top of the Empire State Building onto a bus full of children, how many people will be left alive?
28: And tonight we're going to do it live tonight on Mythbusters.
2: Yeah.
28: And actual real people sitting
2: Bowl
28: in a bus.
2: Super Bowl halftime show.
28: Yeah.
2: Leslie follows up with an all caps text. I want a day where both of you are frothing at the mouth as aggravated buddies just once. Yeah, but A, that's hard to maintain for 4 hours.
28: Yep.
2: B, it would be all I would hear in my head is people turning the show off. Let's be real. That's what I hear in my head all the time anyway. But you got to, you know.
28: And I thrive on rage. So if we were to both keep it up, like, I think that's why I get quiet if you get angry. Because if I start to talk, I'm just going to get worse.
2: Same. You need a breather.
28: And I love it. Like I love getting angry. Like, I love being raging out. So I will by default get quiet if you start to do it.
2: Oh, I would love to get angry. I just always am angry.
28: Right.
2: Getting angry implies that sometimes you're not.
28: Right. And if I start talking about this latest douchebaggery debacle of promo, I sat here how yesterday I sat here telling
2: inside
28: everybody
2: baseball. Yeah.
28: Well, it's not even inside baseball because it directly affects everyone. I'm sitting
2: here, I see what you mean.
28: I'm telling everyone, oh, we're gonna do double shots all weekend. It's the 4th of July double shot week. Hey Bob, can you put together this killer promo for me? Meanwhile, every moron on the national side of iHeartRadio is running this thing telling everybody we're playing the 250th, what is it, 250 biggest
2: songs? 250 songs that made America great.
28: So what are they going to do? Tell everybody that the greatest rock song ever played is Under the Bridge by the Red Hot Chili Peppers? Hey, look at that. Here, we're going to play that again. No, we're not doing that on this station. But some dope somewhere, because they fired everybody who's paying attention, schedules them on this radio station. So you're like, hey, are we doing that? I didn't even listen. I tune out everything that we play here after we're done talking. And listen to your radio all weekend long for the. We're not doing it.
2: Do you think that the Red Hot Chili Peppers, what was the song you mentioned?
28: Under the Bridge.
2: Do you think that Under the Bridge is considered a song that made America great?
28: Well, they're an American band, so I'm sure they're going to put them on that list 50 times.
2: Well, Grand Funk in this American band. Grand Funk.
28: That's on page 6.
2: Grand Funk is an American band. The Red Hot Chili Peppers are from, I think, Montana? I don't know. Those guys really keep their light under a bushel basket.
28: Think of any.
2: Jess, Jell, thanks
28: thank
2: a
28: you,
2: lot.
28: Jess, thank
2: Golly,
28: God.
2: I didn't even get a chance to guess or anything.
28: Thank God she cleared that up.
2: Woof. That was going to be an insurrectable
28: problem. I thought
2: they
28: were from Wyoming. Son of a bitch. You know, that really popular Wyoming occasion song that they have.
2: Well, that does explain their big hit, Sons of Casper.
28: Yes. Yeah. Yes. Yeah.
10: I kind of thought you guys were serious for a second.
2: You know how much, what big fans of Jackson Hole they are?
28: I got
2: a lot of skiing.
28: I got to post that Jess Tank picture again.
2: Ding a dang a dong dong dong.
28: Wyoming.
2: Ding a dang a dong. Yeah, hanging out with Dick Cheney, the whole bit.
28: Mm-hmm.

0: No, Dave.
1: Do you have a tape measure yet?
2: Yeah, my dad gave me one.
1: Oh, good. All right.
3: She talks rough things. Maybe the ducks weren't so bad.
0: No, they're from California, guys.
1: Just trying to help. I appreciate that.
2: Yeah. I'm
1: trying to fill in the blanks.
2: I'm in a great mood today. Nothing can aggravate me.
1: But it also, Rob, shows us that she hasn't heard us the 4 million times that we've made fun of the Red Hot Chili Peppers from the California obsession. Why are you in such a great mood today?
2: I don't know. The sun is shining.
1: Those are the best moods to be in when you don't know why. You just wake up feeling great. What's that like? Hey, I got to take a break. 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
1: 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I'm Ed Helms, host of Snafu, Season 2, Medburg. 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

0: Rush going to be in Cleveland this fall. The 17th and 19th over at Rocket Arena. Same nights, by the way, the comedian Leanne Morgan is going to be here in town to do Playhouse Square. I'm talking to her in a bit. She's a big, big deal right now. And by all accounts, a lovely, lovely woman. So I'm excited to talk to her. Rush actually canceled a couple of shows. Geddy Lee got sick, and so they canceled those Dallas shows. I don't know when they will reschedule them, obviously, but every one of the cities they're doing two nights. And they have also just dropped, they've unveiled a T-shirt that will benefit victims of the Venezuelan earthquakes. There's a charity in Venezuela for orphaned and abandoned kids. They just pulled a live toddler out of the rubble. They're starting to pull, you know, you might have seen any number of viral videos going around of just destruction. You know, back-to-back earthquakes there in Venezuela, like 7.2 and 7.5. And so the videos really run the gamut from, you know, like ring camera of people running out of a building. The one that I saw that was, it was kind of simple, but also there was a lot going on. There were these people leaving a building as it's collapsing. And then there was an exterior shot of people running, and the ground is shaking so violently that they're all knocked off their feet. And at the same time, that's in the foreground, and in the background across the street, you see a high-rise just pancaking in the background. And you're like, holy Christ. So we were talking yesterday about that four guys who died. They were like an up-and-coming Venezuelan metal band, and they were in a building rehearsing, or the studio they were rehearsing collapsed. But they're starting to pull people out of that rubble. They pulled a kid, a toddler who's alive. They just pulled somebody else out after 8 days. You wouldn't think that you could still be alive after 8 days.
1: No.
0: You know, you can go 8 days without food but water. You know, so when they say it's a miracle, they're not far off.
1: But I wonder if it's, you know, was there something that was there? You know, was something dripping? Was there, you know, like there had to be something that kept the person alive, you know?
0: This said that he survived on water dripping through the ceiling and ostrich jerky. Oh, weird. We were just talking about it. A 43-year-old security guard, they pulled him alive from a collapsed basement. It's just luck of the draw, right?
1: Yeah.
0: Something collapses in such a way where you have a little pocket of air and you can, you know, you get out and maybe you're lucky to not have your lungs crushed. Hernan Alberto Gil Flores was extracted safely from the rubble of a basement of a shopping center. The Red Cross got him out. He's a night shift security guard. The concrete structure of his security cabin shielded him from crushing debris. And so he got himself a little pocket of air. When we found him, he asked us not to tell his wife that he was alive just in case he didn't make it. Also, you know, that serves a dual purpose, Rob, because if you do make it and your wife thinks you're dead, now you're out.
1: I'm out, baby.
0: He hops on it. He probably wouldn't hop a boat to the United States, but, you know. So, yeah, I got two little kids. So it's a good story. They used a telescopic camera when before they were able to extract him. Obviously, they discovered him, realized he was alive, and they were able to pass, like, you know, water and IV or whatever through a narrow shaft.
1: Sounds like a Dr. Berglund problem.
0: I was going to say, at the end of the day, we're all passing water through a narrow shaft, Rob.
1: I was diagnosed with narrow shaft syndrome.
0: Yes, I was the victim of a Venezuelan earthquake, and as a result, I now suffer from narrow shaft.
1: So do you think that's the actual science name for pecker penis? Or for pencil penis?
0: I was going to say, what is pecker penis?
1: For pencil penis.
0: Pencil penis. Is that a thing? Is that a medical diagnosis?
1: Well,
0: pencil penis.
1: Narrow shaft sounds like it's nicer than if you called someone a pencil D.
0: Yeah.
1: Right?
0: Oh, right. You narrow shafted nerd. I like to hear the kids pick up on. You know, I like insults if they're a bit more, they have a bit more flourish to them.
1: Yeah.
0: Pencil D, you go, okay, you get that because you're using, back in the day, you're using pencils all day long. But if you hurl an epithet at somebody and refer to them as a narrow shafted nerd,
1: yep,
0: they don't know what to do. It's like a little grenade. You pull the pin, you throw it, and blow up right away. And they go, he got me. He got me. Now, is a narrow shaft better than a wide shaft?
1: No.
0: I mean, they are opposite ends of the spectrum, but golly, you don't want either of them.
1: Well, you want the wide, I would argue you do want. That's a...
0: You want a wide shaft?
1: What's a girthy one?
0: Yeah,
1: you gotta, it's like, wide. It's a good old hammer.
0: When you got to take care of business...
1: Well, I'm not saying it has to be like a hydrant. Forearm, but it, you know, it's nice to have a little of both, I think, right?
0: Yeah, you definitely don't want it looking like a number two Ticonderoga. You don't want that, especially if it's painted yellow and has a pink tip.
1: And at the same time, you don't want it looking like a tuna fish can. You gotta get a nice mixture of the two.
0: Hey, baby, my wiener's dolphin free. These shallow, violent tremors that damaged Venezuela. Well, why they got to insult them like that? You don't know anything about them. Destroyed tens of thousands of buildings, killed 2,200 people, and injured over 11,000. It's a big deal. But the guys in Rush, if you're a Rush fan, they have it would behoove you to maybe just pick up one of these shirts. It's just the Rush logo with the classic, the naked guy in front of the star.
1: Yep.
0: I don't know if that was 2112 or what that cover was.
1: It was.
0: Yeah. So they have a special one-off shirt, and the proceeds of which will benefit a charity in Venezuela devoted to orphaned kids.
1: And is that, you said, their website where you can get it?
0: You can go to hellomerch.com and then look for the Rush shirt there.
1: I'm going to buy one right
0: now.
1: It's
0: a $40 shirt. Yeah, I bought
1: mine.
0: I'm
1: not going to buy one right now.
0: Oh, I bought one.
1: No, I'm going to get one.
0: Venezuela Earthquake Relief Limited Edition Rush Tee. So there you go. $40.
1: Great way to make a donation. Kudos, Rush.
0: I think so. Yeah. But that 50-something reunion tour comes to Cleveland in September. They postponed those Dallas dates because Geddy Lee had bronchitis.
1: Ain't nobody got time for that.
0: Ain't nobody got time for that. And so they are doing those dates all year long. Guardians start up tonight. Four games against the Chicago White Sox. Somebody emailed me and they were like, it was some story about John Kruk. And they're referring to John Kruk who was the White Sox. I go, John Kruk is of the White Sox for like a cup of coffee, right? He hit like 310 for one season. And then he was just an old man by then. So he's like, nah, I'm done. So he like retired after kind of a, you know, fair to middling season with the White Sox. But I guess, you know, technically he was in the, he was on the roster. 6:40 tonight, your first pitch, so 30 minutes prior, we'll roll out and make way for your coverage there with Hammy and Rosie, the whole gang. Although Rosie was on vacation. Is he back?
1: That's a very good question.
0: I never think of those guys as taking vacation, but it's a job like any other.
1: Yeah, but I don't think everybody can do that. I think when you're Hammy, you get, like, you might be able to do things that other dudes can't do. Like,
0: well, Jim Rosenhaus, I think, was the guy that was gone, yeah. First of four at Progressive Field against the White Sox. Also, since it's July, you want to use the promo code BIRTHDAY if you're going to get some stuff from CLE Clothing Company. That'll get you 15% off whatever you grab from them. Alan, my physics professor in college has calculated the velocity of a Korean student who had committed suicide by jumping out of the 11th story library building window. I'm 45 now, and I can still remember being both curious and not wanting to solve the problem at the same time. Boy, what a, you know, you're a physics professor, and obviously you've kind of got your syllabus laid out before the semester even starts, but then you're throwing in variables here and there, if you pardon the pun, and you have a student who unalives himself, swan dive, like Sweaty Teddy used to say, and then you come in, they go, all right, here's what we're going to do, guys. You saw in the school paper there, the guy who jumped off the building. We're going to conduct an experiment. You tell me. You calculate the velocity of that. We have to figure out how much the guy weighs, height of the building, if there was any cross breeze that day, if there's any wind speed, your terminal velocity and all that. And then, Rob, when you draw it up, of course, you know you do the bright red dotted line showing Leaper's path. You have to show your vectors.
1: Vector.
0: You have to show your vector, Victor. Did you watch USA Bosnia?
1: I sure did.
0: USA, they were shorthanded and they won. They're I almost cursed. This goddamn fly in my face. I literally almost dropped an F-bomb.
1: You did.
0: It like went into my eyeball here.
1: My hand went right. I was like, oh, is he going to do it?
0: No, I caught myself. It just took me by surprise. I wasn't sure if it was out of the studio now because we've opened the door a couple of times. It's not.
1: Nope.
0: It's trying to eat my cornea, Rod. Rob's going to get on my rods and cones. I can't have this.
1: I'm sitting over here like Jack Nicholson, whatever that meme is when he's smiling, just taking in that rage. Yes. Yes. Keep it coming.
0: And Rob Vader over here is trying to get me to bring me over to the dark side.
1: Come on, AC.
0: I'm not doing it.
1: Come on, baby.
0: We have a three-day weekend. Today is our Friday. I'm going to be talking to Leanne Morgan. I'm talking to you. Chess is doing something. You know, it's fine.
1: Telling us where the Red Hot Chili Peppers are from.
2: Anytime, guys. I got you.
1: Where's Aerosmith from, Jess?
2: Boston.
1: Hey!
0: They are the third best band in Boston.
1: That's right.
2: What?
0: Jay Giles Band.
1: Uh-huh.
0: Boston.
1: Right.
0: And Aerosmith.
1: Correct.
0: Well, Pixies.
1: Fourth best.
0: Then Dropkick Murphys. Then...
1: get to Aerosmith eventually.
0: Well, Jess, don't worry. I'll get to Aerosmith, all right?
2: They're number one in my heart.
0: I understand.
2: That's all that matters.
0: Yours and a lot of people's. They're the American Stones. That's what they called them.
1: Mm.
0: They called them America's greatest rock and roll band. They were always referred to as the American analog to the Rolling Stones. Now, I think that's a silly comparison because they're just two very different bands.
1: And they're just not that good.
0: Right. And obviously, well, listen, I like Aerosmith. I always liked them.
1: Aerosmith is a fine band. Yeah. They're just the third best band from Boston.
0: I'm never mad when I hear them.
1: I'm not saying they're bad. I'm just saying they're not as good as Jay Giles or Boston.
0: Right. Yeah, but I'd be willing to bet, Jess, that you know maybe one song from each of those bands, whereas you're more than familiar with the entire Aerosmith discography.
1: Oh, no, she is not.
0: You're not really?
2: Jay Giles, Centerfold.
0: Yeah, you know the 80s stuff, right. Mm-hmm. And that's fine. Do you know any Boston songs?
2: I don't know. Is it More Than a Feeling?
0: Sure. All you need to know is one. At least you know you're picking up what we're laying down. Pixies?
1: No way.
2: I know the Pixies, but I can't think of any songs off the top of my head.
0: You've heard Where's My Mind? That gets used a lot. Yeah. Gets used in pharmaceutical commercials, by the way. Like, are you feeling crazy?
3: Stop.
0: Oh. Monkey Gone to Heaven and DeBaser and, you know.
1: I heard
0: Wave of Mutilation this morning and I was so happy.
1: I think Jess's Aerosmith knowledge begins at a certain point as well. I don't think she's going back to those good 70s records.
0: I think she is because the first record is my favorite record. I was going to say, she's a huge fan, so I think she goes to all.
1: What's your favorite Aerosmith song?

0: heard that in my life.
1: What? Really?
0: Nope.
1: So you didn't have that album then?
0: Probably not.
1: Okay.
0: Literally, the first Aerosmith album I bought was...
2: What, Permanent Vacation?
0: Toys in the Attic? Oh.
1: Settle
0: no.
1: down, Jess.
0: Even Jess, even worse. Done with Mirrors.
1: Oh, boy.
0: Oh, yeah.
1: Jesus
0: Well, because that was supposed
1: to... So you were the one that bought that.
0: Well, that was their big comeback record, and no, they were clean. I think they needed a buffer in between that, and, you know, I think that was the last record they wrote by themselves, because that's when they started getting, like, Desmond Child, and all the hitmakers came in.
1: Well, I give you credit, Jess. That's at least you go deep with Aerosmith, the third best band from Boston. Good job.
2: Deep.
1: You.
0: I mean, Done with Mirrors had Let the Music Do the Talking. That wasn't bad. Mm. Had Gypsy Boots on it. Mm. It was okay.
1: Rocks is probably the best Aerosmith album, I would guess.
0: Not Pump?
1: I mean, if you love the 80s Aerosmith stuff, yeah. Love in an Elevator, all that crap. Yeah, sure. That's where you're going to want to be.

0: He was imagining a 14-year-old at the time. Hey.
1: Going down?
2: Only if you're 12.
0: Only in age.
1: Yeah. Yeah, no, Jess knows her Aerosmith.
0: She does, and I will absolutely take my lid off for you on that, Jess. Well done.
3: Thanks, Rob.
0: It's not often, but I will say I'm happy with your Aerosmith knowledge.
3: Here's 1 ounce of gas for the Jess tank.
0: Oh, no.
1: 1 ounce.
0: You're not going to get that much, but I'm giving you kudos.
1: Now, Jess, as an Aerosmith fan, were you mad when Tom Hamilton started calling games for the Cleveland Guardians and left the rock and roll life?
3: I don't even know what that means.
1: Jesus.
0: Tom Hamilton is a member of Aerosmith.
3: Yeah, I know.
0: And Tom Hamilton, who shares the same name, is the announcer for the Cleveland Guardians.
3: Oh.
0: On the baseball side and the radio side.
3: Oh, cool.
0: Has been forever. Did you ever hear us talk about Hammy on the show?
3: No.
0: No. Mm. Okay. And just like that, your ounce.
2: Yes, I am.
0: I mean, listen, dissipated, Jess.
1: Dave, are you listening?
2: Yes, I am.
1: Listen, as long as somebody is paying attention, that's okay. She's doing stuff. She's answering phones.
0: Busy. Totally. Yeah.
1: Yeah.
0: We don't mention Hammy daily.
1: Mm-hmm.
3: Now I will research him.
0: You know, that's okay. He's
3: he looks so nice.
0: Announcer for the Cleveland Indians. Guardians.
1: Somebody texted me, Steven Tyler's daughter used to be so hot. And I'm like, which one?
0: Liv?
3: He has 3 daughters.
0: Liv's the one they're talking about, I'm sure, because she was in every video. Which was also weird, by the way.
1: Well, because there's Mia Tyler, but they always gave her a hard time because she, like, you know, she's a little bit curvier of a gal.
3: Chunkage.
1: But he's got a bunch of, Liv, and he's got a couple other
0: Chelsea
1: ones.
0: Liv was the hot one.
1: She was arguably the most successful one. She was an actress, and she was doing, Armageddon and...
0: Well, and she did all of his videos, which, again, I say was odd that she was...
1: Alicia Silverstone is his daughter?
0: No, but she was in those videos with him. Mm. With her.
1: I liked her in Lord of the Rings. She's Arwen in Lord of the Rings.
0: Nerd alert! Nerd alert! Nerd alert! I'll take your word for that.
3: She wanted to sit on Aragorn's face. Gross. He unsheathed his sword.
1: Gah. All right, hey, you want to go to this Afterburn Festival?
0: How's it gonna be?
1: Steven Jenkins. This guy's been inside Charlize Theron. That's his whole thing.
0: Radio remembers. Steven Jenkins. Third Eye Blind.
1: Still alive.
0: Yeah.
1: The Afterburn Music Festival. It's the 14th and 15th of August out at Victory Park. In North Ridgeville, right in our backyard. Third Eye Blind and Skillet are your headliners, respectively. I think that Friday and Saturday night. But a lot of other good bands with them. Heart Attack Man from here in Cleveland, they're on the lineup. Hoobastank, Puddle of Mud, Drowning Pool, Blackstone Cherry.

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0: said Boston Herzegovina. I was like, ooh, this is getting more interesting. USA plays Belgium on Monday. What did he do? What did he say? The LeBron celebration?
1: Yeah, he did the hands. He did the
0: chalk.
1: LeBron.
0: Oh. Yeah, LeBron's known for his hands.
1: Well, he does like a push down thing when he like gets hyped.
0: Yeah.
1: Like that's what he did. He did like the high stepping thing. It's hard to explain it. You have to see what he did. I
0: My live stream keeps crashing, so I'm going to restart that here.
1: Good.
0: I've already
1: awesome.
0: Done that a couple of times. Cool. But it's just a couple of clicks. Just a couple of clicks. For whatever reason, it keeps crashing today. You should be back up there.
1: Because that computer's trash. And I keep telling everybody that computer's trash.
0: They're going to have to, they're going to finally figure that out at a very inopportune time.
1: For who? You or them? Because it's never an opportune
0: dealer's
1: time
0: choice.
1: For them. They don't care.
0: It'll be a coin flip. I don't know. I've done what I can do. I've kind of cleaned the drive of all of my detritus. And so it's up to everybody else who might use it to figure that out. Guardians start up tonight here at home against the Chicago White Sox. Couldn't be more excited for this. It's a real clash of the Titans this season. Boy, usually the White Sox are just in the basement. But this season, a lot of fun to watch. So White Sox Guardians tonight. At 6:40 on WMMS. 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Mark in Cleveland. How the hell was Aerosmith inducted into the Rock and Roll Hall of Fame before AC/DC? Well, easy. They're stateside, right? They were probably like, who are the amazing American bands that we can put in before... I don't know. When did Aerosmith get into the Rock and Roll Hall of Fame?
2: I think 1991.
0: Ooh, she's good,
2: I think.
0: Rob.
2: I could be wrong.
0: I don't need. She could be wrong, but I would take her word for it.
1: This has it up on her screen.
2: Well, now I'm looking it up.
0: Mm-hmm. They got into the Rock and Roll Hall of Fame in 2001.
2: See, I was wrong.
0: What did you say?
2: 1991.
0: All right, you were off by a decade. At the Waldorf Astoria Hotel in New York City. That's where they used to do the Rock Hall inductions?
1: New York City?
0: They were, you know who inducted Aerosmith?
2: What, Howard Stern or something?
0: Well, he inducted Bon Jovi here in Cleveland, yeah. Kid Rock.
1: Jesus Christ.
0: Yeah. Aerosmith was the only band to enter the Rock and Roll Hall of Fame while having a song actively on the charts. Jaded was a big song for them while they were getting into the Rock Hall. They got in their induction class in 2001 was Michael Jackson, Queen, Steely Dan. I'm wearing a Dan shirt today,
1: Rob. Great shirt, by the way.
0: Wearing my Steely Dan shirt with the blacked out faces of Donald Fagen and the late Walter Becker. And Paul Simon got into the Rock and Roll Hall of Fame the same year as Aerosmith.
1: Pretty good class.
0: And Solomon Burke. I have to feign ignorance on that one. Who is Solomon Burke?
2: Probably like a
0: I know producer. Solomon Grundy, huh?
2: Was he like a producer, I'm guessing?
0: An American rhythm and blues singer, okay, from Philadelphia. And if you Google him, the first question is, how much did Solomon Burke weigh when he died? So maybe I can infer that that was part of the reason he passed away. He was over 400 pounds when he died. God. They referred to him as the king of rock and soul. And he died in Amsterdam. His death was attributed to natural causes tied to his weight.
1: Yeah. Well, then that's not natural causes. That's death due to his weight.
0: Yeah, but that is, I think natural causes, they just mean like no external factors, right? Like he didn't have cocaine in his system or, being fat is very much a natural cause in this country or in any country, frankly. You know, you just take your eye off the ball and the next thing you know, you're 400 pounds.
2: Are heart attacks natural?
0: Sure.
2: Okay.
0: What's more natural than your own body trying to kill you?
2: That's true.
0: We were never meant to crawl from the primordial soup, Jess. We were never meant to be walking around on two legs. Our bodies are literally not made to be bipedal. But here we are. But here we are after millions of years, hundreds of thousands of years of evolution. Here we are walking around.
2: That's why some people don't have wisdom teeth.
0: Because they...
2: Of evolution.
0: I'll bite. Some people don't have wisdom teeth?
2: Yeah, because of evolution.
0: Okay. Rob, how does she know that? This is what's
1: she
0: so
1: heard
0: fascinating.
1: That once. Huh? It's another thing she heard once on something somewhere, and it's stuck in her head.
2: I probably read it on the bottom of a Snapple lid.
0: Wisdom teeth are actually an evolutionary leftover from our ancient ancestors that no longer serve their original purpose. Early humans needed them to grind down coarse, uncooked foods like roots and raw meat. As diets softened, our jaws shrank over millennia to accommodate larger heads because our brains were growing. And the
1: some of our brains were growing.
0: The jaws were getting smaller because we didn't need all that. So she's right. I've never given much thought to wisdom teeth. I had mine. You know, some people, they just, dentists will go, yeah, just get them pulled, whatever. You don't have to pull them unless they cause a problem.
2: I need mine.
0: I didn't have mine taken out until like a few years ago.
1: I don't think people don't have them. I think they don't rupture for people or they don't come through. I think they
2: weren't born with them.
0: This article says why some people do not have wisdom teeth.
1: I thought they just stayed in your jaw.
2: Well, some people are born without them. They descend, I think.
0: They said the absence,
1: that's not right.
0: Absence of wisdom teeth is simply influenced by your genetics.
1: Oh, there you go.
0: Yeah.
2: I know
0: so,
2: I have wisdom teeth.
0: You know that you have them.
2: I need them out so bad.
0: Well, you, though, let me see Jess on camera. Smile, Jess. Jess looks like she has a lot of teeth. Okay.
2: I had braces for 7 years and my wisdom teeth are making my teeth crooked now.
0: Well, I'm not even saying that. I don't even mean it in like a negative way.
2: Are you just saying I have all my teeth?
0: Well, I don't know. I don't know. I just know that like when you smile, it's like a dynamic thing is what I'm saying, right? Some people like, I don't smile with my teeth. I'm not a natural smiler, so I never really like learned. So I'm not like good in pictures and things like that, you know? But some people are really, really good at it, and teeth help. So, but obviously nobody's smiling with their wisdom teeth.
2: Smile with all your teeth.
0: Yeah.
2: Make sure your wisdom teeth are in there.
0: So, Rob, she knows about the wisdom teeth.
1: Uh-huh.
2: That's your fact of the day.
0: Yeah, I like it. It's a Jess fact. Let me play this for a positive thing.
3: This is a Jess level event.
0: Uh-huh.
2: In a good way.
0: In a good way. Cottonball says, I had a dentist insist upon extracting my wisdom teeth. Thanks to him, I'm missing a dime-sized piece of my jaw. That sounds like more than a tooth extraction.
1: They probably had to cut away the jaw to get to the wisdom tooth.
0: Maybe so.
1: It was impacted by the sounds of things. One of mine was as well.
0: That part of his jaw was a real dime.
2: Well, I'll file my wisdom teeth out with a nail file. Yeah. Like if they like rub against my gums, I'll just take a nail file and just file them down.
0: Dentists have to.
1: Are you serious?
0: Dentists have to go to TikTok and go, "Hey guys, don't file your own teeth down."
1: Actually have done that?
2: Yes, I do it all the time.
0: A lot of people have. You're not supposed to do it, but a lot of people
1: file
0: do.
1: Your wisdom teeth.
2: Yes.
1: Oh my Jesus!
2: Just
1: Christ.
2: Like on the side, if it's poking my like jaw.
1: Yeah, or get it removed.
2: I don't have time.
0: That's expensive, bro.
1: Okay.
2: I want them ripped out of my face, but I talk for a living.
0: Yeah.
2: At every single one of my jobs.
1: You don't have to.
0: Oh, no. Come on.
3: Loud noises!
0: Uh-huh.
1: Hmm? What's that?
0: My client was told at her talking job that she didn't have to talk. Sound familiar?
1: Get the tooth out. You're filing it yourself. That's not a good thing.
2: Yeah, I know. You can see all four of them.
0: Rob, she's taking her own preventative measures, right?
1: I can't do it.
0: This is healthcare in the United States now.
1: I'm doing it.
0: File your own teeth.
1: Everything I tell myself not to do, I'm doing. Don't ask a follow-up question, Rob. Don't ask a follow-up question. Why are you filing your teeth?
2: Because they hurt.
0: It feels like it might be a cart before the horse type situation, too. Or that's the wrong metaphor. I think the tail might be wagging the dog there.
1: Yes.
0: They might hurt because you're filing them.
1: Mm-hmm.
2: Oh, no.
1: Oh, no.
2: I know
1: definitely
2: that's
1: not that. No. Teeth don't have nerves and stuff in them. No,
0: well,
1: file away.
0: Okay, but let's follow this to its logical conclusion. I mean, if you keep filing, you will eventually get to something that shouldn't have been filed. I mean,
2: that's what the dentist told me.
1: Oh, yeah. Is that what he told you? Go figure.
0: You imagine the dentist gets her back and opens her mouth and he goes, hey, Jess, you're not by any chance filing your own teeth, are you?
2: Oh, of course I am.
1: Yeah. Is that not normal? Am I not supposed to do that?
0: I like people who lie to and I spend a lot of time with the dentist just because, you know, I have a lot of, I have teeth that tend to like crack or whatever. I don't have to grind my teeth, whatever it is. So, I had a crown put in not long ago and blah, blah, blah. But I like when people lie to the dentist, right? The dentist is asking you a question that they already know the answer to. They're giving you an opportunity to give them more information. And so they go, do you do this?
1: No.
0: Do you floss? And people go,
1: oh, of course I do.
0: Now, I never have to lie to the dentist because oral hygiene for me is like an obsession. So when they don't even ask because they know that I floss and brush and all that stuff. But when they ask people, do you floss? And people go, yeah, they know you don't. Well, then why does your breath smell like a garbage truck if you're flossing all the time? Do you scrape your tongue?
1: And what is this gigantic piece of meat stuck in your teeth?
0: Yeah.
2: Yeah.
0: Why do you have black bismuth debris all over your tongue?
2: Is that thrush?
0: That's oral thrush, not vaginal thrush. No.
1: Oh, God damn it. Is it 6 o'clock? Let's go. No. Come on, clock. Get me away from these two.
0: Uh-huh.
1: Little teeth filer over there running her mouth.
0: No, bismuth is what's in
1: there. Oh, no, don't use that on your nails. That's my tooth file. No. Got a different one for my nails.
0: Hey, I can't get the back of this one tooth. Do you know where my cuticle scissors are?
1: Yeah.
0: Really want to get in there and...
1: Where are my tweezers? I got something in my teeth.
0: Listen, it's her mouth. It's her mouth.
1: Sure is.
2: Yeah. Now you use hair as dental floss.
0: Hair.
1: She cracks herself up.
0: I know, she sure does. Mm-mm-mm. She loves it. She knows how ridiculous these things sound.
1: I don't know that she does.
0: She does. That's why she's laughing.
1: I don't know that she does. I think you're giving her a little too much credit.
0: I mean, I would never floss with hair, Rob. Because
1: I would also not file my own teeth.
0: No.
2: I mean, I'm not saying I flossed with hair. Mm. But I will say I filed my teeth.
0: But this is an indictment of the healthcare system. Big picture.
2: Yeah.
0: It's no coincidence that a lot of people do that. They're like, I can just do it. Now, I would venture a guess that you're causing more problems down the line. So it might feel like a temporary fix. But again, I'm not a dentist. I don't know. Hey, Dawn.
4: Yeah. Hey, Alan.
0: Hi.
4: How you doing?
0: Good.
4: This is Dawn from years ago. I used to go to all your bar crawls.
0: Dawn. How are you, kid?
4: I'm doing okay. Hanging in there.
0: Good.
4: I just wanted to say Rush was better than those other bands you just mentioned. And I'm going to see him this year. Seen him about 30 times.
1: Good for you. So it'll be her and the drummer as the two females in the room?
0: Yeah. Dawn and Annika Nillis will be the two women in the entire arena at the Rush show.
4: It's easy to go to the bathroom there.
0: It sure is. Line is non-existent.
4: What happened to the bar crawls, even though I can't go anymore?
0: Your guess is as good as mine. I don't know. Oh, okay. We need sponsors for those kinds of things, and I guess that's not... I don't know. Yeah, I love doing bar crawls, but that's nothing I set up.
4: Okay, yeah, the comedy shows were good as well.
0: Those were great. Well, COVID killed those. And, yeah. Listen, as much as I'd love to go down memory lane of all the fun stuff we used to do, Dawn.
4: I need one thing from you is I need the website again for the Rush t-shirt.
0: Oh, I have it. Hello Merch. Yeah. Just go to the Hello Merch website. Yeah, and then search Rush.
1: And just type Rush. It comes up right away. Okay. I just bought one.
4: Perfect. Yeah, I'm going to go on and get a couple for the concert.
0: Thank you, Dawn. Okay. All right.
4: We're talking.
0: You too, bye. There's Dawn.
1: Boy, she was...
0: blast from the past. She's out there in Euclid.
1: Really, bringing up everything we don't have the fortune to do anymore.
0: Well, I like how she goes, what are the bar crawls, even though I can't go anymore?
1: Yeah, remember Buzzard Fest was?
0: Yeah, Buzzard Fest was great. Yeah, remember before COVID, remember when people used to do things like that? And subdivisions. Come on, Neil. The voice of the late, great Neil Peart.
1: Who does it now? You think it's still him? You think they just play it?
0: I bet they just play it.
1: Yeah.
0: Yeah.
1: It'd be cool if she did it.
0: Mike Tyson.
1: Subdivisions.
5: Subdivisions.
1: Subdivisions.
0: So, anyway, Jess filing her nails.
1: Teeth.
0: Filing her teeth. Mm-hmm. Freudian slip. Yeah. I actually said the thing you're supposed to do.
1: Right.
0: And she, yeah. Let's see. Oh, dang, I used my bunion file on my teeth.
1: That's my bunion file, not my nail file. No. Look at the grit.
0: That, read the labels. That one says B. That's for bunion. The other one says T for teeth. The other one says...
1: And you can tell by looking at the grit. That one's clearly a tooth file, dummy.
0: Because you understand the makeup of a tooth, right, Jess?
2: Yeah, I know.
0: Right.
2: It doesn't hurt yet, so I'm good.
0: That's what I'm saying. But when you go through that enamel... Then you got real problems. It doesn't hurt yet. So at what point would you file it and then go, ouch?
2: What do you mean?
0: Well,
1: she just begins to expose the nerve, I'm guessing, yeah. is about the time that she'll go, ouch.
2: It's just like usually the pointy part at the end of the tooth.
0: I understand, but what I'm saying is, like, if it started to hurt, then you'd go in and just tell them to pull it?
2: Well, I have gone to the dentist multiple times, and they keep telling me, you should get those out. And I'm like, yeah, I know.
0: Yeah.
2: One day.
1: So what are you going to do? You're just going to wait until you expose the nerve and then do it? Is that
2: what
1: you're going to wait until you expose the nerve? It becomes a medical emergency and then you're going to have it pulled. Is that?
2: Well, it hasn't hurt in a while, so I'm good.
1: Okay, good. Gotcha.
2: I got some time.
0: Mm-hmm. Yeah.
2: I'll just go to the oral surgeon, but the wait list is really long.
1: You could just do that before it becomes a problem.
2: One day.
1: Jesus Christ.
0: No, I want to.
1: Doing it again.
0: I want to walk down this path with her. Because, Rob, what would you rather have? Would you rather have Jess come in one day and go, I was at the dentist and I got my wisdom teeth pulled and everything's great. And we're like, okay. Or she files her teeth further down the road, files a little bit more. She comes in, she goes, oh, yeah. You know, and then she tells us the story of when she goes to the dentist and he or she is horrified, Rob. Probably not horrified. Probably just like he's in there in her mouth like, you see this on TikTok? Is that where you got this idea? Yeah.
1: That was a good idea. Oh, geez. Did you use a bunion file instead of a tooth file?
2: Like, oh, man, I used the wrong grit. It's fine.
0: I got some 30 grit sandpaper back there. I'm going to go grab my sander.
1: Yeah, no, my answer to that question is I would rather she just get it taken care of before it becomes a massive problem for her.
2: Well, that means I gotta pre-plan everything.
1: See, it's not, you keep going to it's expensive, Alan. That's not, I'm telling you, that's not the biggest concern here.
2: Oh, that's not my concern at all.
1: See?
2: It's time.
1: Time! Time!
2: Well, I have to decide, should I get my bunion surgery first or my wisdom teeth surgery first? Or should I do them at the same time?
1: This is real life, dude.
0: You need to find a dentist who's also a podiatrist. And then they just have one at the end, one at the other end, and they're working on your tooth. They're working on your bunion at the same time.
1: The bunion's going to be the bitch of the surgeries. Yep. A wisdom tooth thing is a day and you're fine.
2: Are you sure?
1: Yeah, Jess, they're poking through your face already. They don't have to do anything but take them out.
2: Well, the one day I went to the dentist, this was a couple years ago, they were like, do you got time? We'll do it right now.
1: No, like, I don't have that 15 okay. minutes for you to take that goddamn painful tooth out of my mouth.
2: Oh, no, well, all four of them?
0: Well, also, it takes a little bit longer to take out four wisdom teeth. I mean, you would have to carve out a couple hours there, but...
1: Okay, you know. All right, sorry.
2: I'll look at my schedule and I'll get back to you.
0: Rob,
1: they said they could do it right then and there. No, I gotta go. I got cigarettes to smoke.
0: Her body, her choice.
1: Totally. Yeah, that's true.
2: And that used to be my thing. I was like, oh my God, I wouldn't be able to smoke for 3 days. But now I don't care. Maybe it'll make me quit.
0: You could go without smoking for 3 days?
2: I can go a while without smoking.
0: God, I would think it'd be longer than 3 days. If you have wisdom teeth, because when I had mine pulled,
2: you got dry socket.
0: Well, I got dry socket. Ugh. And I wanted to cut my own head off. I swear to God. They were like, it's really, really rare. I think you'll be fine. And I got it. And I was like, oh my God. I would never, ever want to do that again.
2: Gross.
0: Mike in Parma says, the Jess files. The tooth is out there, Rob. How about that?
1: Yeah.
0: The tooth is out there.
2: When I get them out, Rob, I'll put them in a little baggie and I'll give them to you.
0: I don't think he wants them. I think he just wants them out of your
1: head. I want
0: them
1: out of your mouth.
0: So you're not filing them down. I don't think he's looking for an oral keepsake of any kind.
1: No. I literally want them out before it becomes a problem for you. Because once it becomes a problem, then it's a me problem. You're talking about, I can't talk for a day. You're not going to be able to talk for a month when your mouth gets infected and you end up with massive nerve issues.
0: Listen. Nobody.
1: Get them out!
0: Nobody wants a dry socket, am I right? What?
2: I'm a survivor. I'm not going to give up. I'll be fine.
1: She's quoting Destiny's Child lyrics. I can't do this.
2: I can handle pain.
0: She sure can.
2: I just do what I have to do.
0: Rob, she's a mother. She has given birth.
1: Mm-hmm.
0: Right? Naturally. Filing down her teeth, that's nothing. Yeah. She's like, bring it on, baby.
2: Yeah, whatever.
1: Mm-hmm.
0: All right, well, listen. We are on record, even though we are not dentists, we are on record as being anti-filing your own teeth.
1: Mm-hmm. Yeah.
0: But given that, do what thou wilt. Hey, the Cleveland Orchestra, you know they've got their film concert series all summer. If you go to clevelandorchestra.com, you'll see which film they're doing when. A week from this Sunday, out at Blossom, they're performing the Harry Potter Chamber of Secrets score. Cleveland Orchestra doing the music along with the film. I got a 4-pack of tickets here for you to get out there. It's the 12th, so it's a week from Sunday out at Blossom. Caller 10, these are yours. Good luck. 216-578-1007. 800-348-1007. Comedian Lee Ann Morgan. She's got a big hit show on Netflix. A couple of big hours of comedy over there as well. She's coming to Cleveland to do Playhouse Square. She's got two shows, two nights this fall. And we will chat with her on the way back. 35192. You want to text for anything else? 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
12: On the night before Halloween in 1975, 15-year-old Martha Moxley was murdered in the Tony Bellhaven neighborhood of Greenwich, Connecticut. She was rich and beautiful and loved by all who knew her. For decades, despite intense media scrutiny, police failed to make an arrest. In 2000, 25 years after Martha's murder, her one-time neighbor, Michael Skakel, was arrested. He'd been 15, like her, at the time of the crime. He was also a cousin of the Kennedys.
13: A teenage neighbor and friend of Martha Moxley.
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12: 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Or at least think they know about it. I watched the news. I read the articles. Of course Michael Skakel killed his next-door neighbor Martha Moxley. He beat her to death with a golf club. I knew it. And if you followed the case like I did, I bet you knew it too. My name is Andrew Goldman. I've been a journalist for 30 years. I got involved in this case in 2015. But here's the thing. Once this story got its hooks in me, it wouldn't let me go. From NBC News Studios, Dead Certain, The Martha Moxley Murder is a podcast series that I believe will finally provide a full, true, authoritative account of the Martha Moxley case.
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15: Imagine, if you can, the torment, the confusion. 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
22: 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How did my father become this scheming mastermind? 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
13: Have you met Alan? Oh my God, I forgot about Alan. Okay, do you have a whiteboard?

0: White Sox are in Cleveland tonight to start the first of four against the Guardians. I have been also rooting for the San Diego Padres because that is who is currently playing the Cubs. But I don't know that I would call it actually playing the Cubs because last night they really got bent over. Did you see the score of that Cubs game?
1: 20-something, wasn't it?
0: 23-3. Cubs score the most runs in a game in 31 years. Not only did they sweep the San Diego Padres, but 23 runs there and Wrigley Field.
1: I think, like, the week prior, they had 20-something runs scored against them.
0: Yeah.
1: I'm going back. I'm almost positive because they gave up, like, 30-something runs over the course of two games, and I think one of them was over 20.
0: It was some crazy score. Second most they've ever scored at Wrigley, and the most they've scored in a single game at home in nearly 50 years. Now, the last time was against Padres, too. Probably the Tony Gwynn era, maybe. Yes, as the song says there, I will root for the White Sox and whoever is playing the Cubs. That's who I rooted for in the World Series when the Indians were playing the Cubs. Everybody assumed I would just reflexively root for the Cubs. And I said, hell no. I'm a Sox fan. So I wanted the Indians to win the World Series against the Cubs. That did not happen. You might recall, by the way, a guy who had really kind of bounced around the league but was part of that Cubs championship series was a guy named Aroldis Chapman. Remember Aroldis Chapman?
1: Yep.
0: I thought he had retired. They're talking about maybe grabbing him for the Guardians.
1: I saw that, yeah.
0: And he's kind of made his way around the league. He's had a couple of off-the-field dust-ups, a couple of domestic allegations come his way. He's a Cuban southpaw, I think, but I think he played for the Mets, and he's bounced around. But he was part of that Cubs team that beat the Indians in the World Series. And ironically, they might be making a play to bring him to Cleveland. I'll talk to comedian Leanne Morgan here in a moment. She's got a huge show over there on Netflix that bears her name. Second season is getting ready to drop. She's got a couple of very funny hours. She's really having her moment, and later in her career to boot. She's doing two shows in the fall at Playhouse Square. Connor from Richfield is on the road. Robbie's listening to the show. He's on his way to Chautauqua Lake there in New York. He's got a car full of fireworks and beer.
1: What's the worst that could happen?
0: Hey, just come back with all your fingers, man. You know, we were talking about this yesterday. Ohio is the number one state for fireworks injuries. Now, just because you're leaving Ohio and going, you might be able to get out of Ohio, but you can't get the Ohio out of you. So just be careful. Tom in Barberton got those Harry Potter Cleveland Orchestra tickets from Jess. Did he tell you to get your wisdom teeth taken care of?
2: No.
0: He's telling me via text. Tell Jess she gets her wisdom teeth taken care of, and I'll take her to the show. Hey.
1: Wow.
0: Although then he said, I'll even throw in a meat thermometer. I hope he really means the actual meat thermometer.
2: I've never seen Harry Potter.
0: Like that old joke, Rob. All right, but that thing better have numbers on it.
2: And I already have a meat thermometer.
0: Yeah. You've never seen Harry Potter.
2: I got to the point where they shoved him underneath the stairs and I turned it off. I was done.
0: That's like the first 10 minutes of the first movie.
2: Yeah, exactly. Yeah.
0: That was all that caught your eye, or there was something about that where you're like, this isn't for me?
2: I wasn't into it. But really? When I was in Utah earlier this month or last month, yeah, there was a guy on the street with an owl, and he kept telling me, this is the owl from the Harry Potter movie. I was like, oh, okay.
0: You're like, cool.
2: Yeah. I was like, nice. I'm like, can I take a picture? He's like, he's copyrighted heavily, so $20, and you have to hold him. I'm like,
0: right.
2: I'm scared of birds, so no thanks.
0: Copyrighted heavily. No, I never read my older kids read the books like every other kid of their generation. They read the books and then I would take them to the movies. But I never read any of the books because, checks notes, I'm an adult. but I did like the movies a great deal. Harry Potter adults always get mad when I give them a hard time for reading the books. However, the movies are very entertaining and they're getting ready to drop some new miniseries over on HBO. And it's very funny to me the way that they promote it because it's very dramatic, as you might expect, right? A little bit of controversy because some nerds are mad that they made Snape a black guy. Okay. People get really mad when you change the way a fictional character looks just because they're used to it looking a certain way. But the way they promote this forthcoming miniseries is from the legend, something along the lines of like from the legendary books of J.K. Rowling. I'm like, yeah, we know what Harry Potter is.
1: Yep.
0: We don't need the preamble. You know, people used to get mad because all the superhero movies, they would like redo the origin story every time. We know how Clark Kent became Superman.
1: We do.
0: We don't need to do it with Henry Cavill and David Corenswet and Chris Reeve and...
1: Oh, wait.
0: I'm sorry, did you not know
1: what she just said?
0: What did she say?
1: He was bit by a spider.
0: Superman, yes.
1: That's how he became Superman.
0: Clark Kent was bitten by a spider.
1: Because he was bitten by a spider.
0: Yes.
2: And he put the glasses on. No one knew.
0: Nobody knew. They could not tell that one guy was the other guy. Don't they kind of allude to that in this last Superman movie? They kind of make a joke out of it?
1: Yes.
0: Because that's such a hacky bit that, like, Seinfeld used to do it back in the day. Nobody knew this was the same guy?
1: Don't think...
0: Didn't they retcon something, though, in this last movie that they shot here? They said that the reason... They gave a reason for it, right? Like, the glasses, like, fog his... They explained it. They, like, came up with some little Easter egg about why people don't know that Clark Kent and Superman are the same guy. And I forget what it was.
2: They're just unaware.
0: I guess so. Nevertheless, hey, Rob, you okay?
1: I'm sorry. I'm just practicing the ending of that Pink Floyd song.
2: That was really good.
0: I would be willing to bet that Jess knows that Superman was not bitten by a spider. That would be Spiderman. That would be the superhero.
1: Spider-Man.
0: Yes.
1: Not Superman.
0: Right.
2: I don't know what... I know Clark Kent or something. He ate it or he was born with it.
0: Yes. Clark Kent was bitten by a super. It was a superintendent who he got in a fight with in his building, and he bit him, and he developed superpowers. That's why he's called... the original Siegel and Schuster character was Superintendent Man. And they were like, not everybody knows what that is. Not every city has got, you know... and so they shortened it to Superman. It was technically the... Rob, you know this, because they have the statue out here by the convention center. They make a big deal. There's Superman Day in Cleveland because the creators of the character are here in Cleveland. So they... rightfully lay claim to it. The original character they created was Superintendent Manager. And they were like, well, that doesn't sound very dynamic. You know, why would he have this costume? And so they really edited and shortened down. You know, in any art form, editing is your best friend. And they shortened it to Superman. And they were like, that is great. That sounds like something. Not Superintendent Manager. But if you've ever lived in a building with a super... You might see the little thing on there. It says Super, M-A-N, dot. You go,
1: Superman.
0: I get it. Superman. And then, you know, my water was out in one of my old apartments, so I knock on the super's door, and it turns out that was his name. It's Frank Superman. And so then I got really confused, and I was like, if you could just figure out the water, it'd be great. Let me talk to Leanne Morgan here. There is probably a pretty good chance at this point that I don't have to tell you who Leanne Morgan is. She's been a comic for a long, long time. She has a very popular sitcom, kind of an old school vibe over there on Netflix. She's got really good people a part of it. She's coming to Cleveland this fall to do a couple of dates at Playhouse Square. Is she there? Leanne?
3: Alan, my darling.
0: How are you, dear?
3: Honey, I'm good. How are you doing? Are y'all hot up there? Is it hot?
0: I'll tell you what, I can't explain to you how hot it is. Where are you?
3: I'm in Knoxville.
0: Oh, God. Yeah. Well,
3: then
0: you're probably in the same situation we're in. I mean, we're...
3: I think I am, honey. I think I am. It's miserable.
0: Muggy. Yeah. I got to tell you, though, people who are, you know, the weather gets weirder basically everywhere you go now. So people are just getting more and more used to whatever they have to deal with, I guess.
3: I guess so, my darling. Got my whole family here for 4th of July, and we're going to eat a lot of ice creams, all I can tell you.
0: Yeah, I have to imagine at the Leanne Morgan compound, 4th of July, you probably do it up big, don't you?
3: I do, honey. I'm a grandmother, so yeah, I go hard. Because I'm from the country, we eat a lot. So, yeah, I've been planning this menu for a long time. I'm probably going to have, I don't know, 18 people here.
0: Yeah.
3: And I did I did think about hot dogs and hamburgers, but then I'm thinking, you know, why didn't I do ribs? You know, that would have been good. But then it's hot, you know. But I did get a Ninja Creamy, whatever those things are. I haven't taken it out of the box. So that I think I'm going to, you know, that's on TikTok. So I think I'm going to be making some milkshakes and stuff.
0: Oh, that sounds so good. You can never go wrong with hams and hots, but ribs are good, too. It's all a crowd pleaser. Do you have, if you're making a menu, Leanne, do you have a secret weapon dish that everybody knows you're going to make and everybody can't wait for you to make it?
3: Yes, my darling. It is my mother-in-law's baked beans.
0: Oh.
3: And I know that sounds crazy, but they're not just like opening a can of baked beans. Like, it's a whole thing with bacon and peppers.
0: Yum.
3: And onions. And, yeah, and you bake it for a long time. And, yeah, everybody goes nuts over it.
0: I talk about it.
3: And then also, I'm going to do an ice cream sandwich kind of thing layered in the freezer with Oreos and chocolate syrup.
0: Hey, when we're done talking, Leanne, could you just drop me a pin and I'll come to Knoxville and then you'll have 19 people. Yeah.
3: Yes, you angel. You are welcome to come here. But wear a tank top. It's sweaty.
0: Oh, that's all I wear. Listen,
3: okay.
0: I talk about it with some frequency. I grew up in Chicago, but my dad is from Tupelo. And so we grew up eating with my dad making soul food and stuff like that. So I grew up eating a lot of greens and grits and all that stuff. So I have.
3: Oh, I bet you did.
0: Yeah. It's nothing that I normally make a diet out of these days, but I have a lot of nostalgia and love for that food.
3: Oh, I bet. And honey, what's more darling than Tupelo and Elvis Presley? There's something about Mississippi women that always have nice china and they're hoop-de-doo people. They have nice tablecloths, and then they mix in with those Memphis people that are hoop-de-doo, and they know how to cook and do food.
0: It's one big melting pot.
3: Mm-hmm.
0: I feel like I'm coming a little bit late to the Leanne Morgan. I feel like I'm coming a little bit late to the Leanne Morgan party because
3: really,
0: I know
3: that's
0: you.
3: Okay.
0: I know you've been doing this for a minute. Leanne is coming to Playhouse Square. By the way, I do want to tell people that two shows, September 17th and 18th this fall. It's the Time of Our Lives tour. If you go to PlayhouseSquare.org, there's a lot of people I'm talking to right now that I absolutely do not have to explain anything about you, but I was excited to talk to you. There had to have been a point over the course of your career, because you've been going at it so long, where you were like, I don't know if this is really for me anymore.
3: Yes, my darling. So I've been doing this 27 years, and for 20 of it, I couldn't get arrested.
0: Yeah.
3: But I had Hollywood deals, but they wouldn't make it for sitcoms and stuff. And so it always kept me going. But I got real discouraged, like in my early 50s, like around 50, 51. And I said to Chuck Morgan, my husband, I go, I don't think it's going to happen. And I would like to open up a hardware store. And he said, you've lost your mind. And then I had been admiring, I knew Nate Burgess.

0: selling out all over the United States overnight. I'm not kidding. Overnight. And then I did the big panty tour. I came through Cleveland. I did the Just Getting Started tour. And that I came through Cleveland. And now this is the Time of Our Lives tour. So this is my third time coming there. And they, and I'm just so tickled I could do two shows. And this is a bigger venue for me. So I'm just tickled to death. And I just wrapped my second season for my sitcom on Netflix, Lynn. And that will drop August 27th.
1: I saw my buddy. Yeah. I saw my buddy Billy Gardell is in season two.
0: Yes,
1: he's the best,
0: and he's going to be doing some shows with me.
1: Oh, beautiful!
0: And let me tell you, this: the first time I ever got up at a comedy club was in Nashville, Tennessee. My baby was 18 months old; she's 28 now, and my makeup artist. I opened for Billy Gardell.
1: Yeah, the pride of Pittsburgh, then. Pennsylvania.
0: I know, darling.
1: Yeah,
0: brilliant. Yeah, I think people are going to love him on this season.
1: Very funny guy. So when you finally break out via social media, was part of your brain saying, why didn't I do this 10 years ago? But the other part kind of going, well, it happened when it happened.
0: Yeah, because, yeah, it just, I look back on it and I got to raise my own children.
1: Yeah.
0: You know, I was in Knoxville, Tennessee. I got to have a full life. That's what, and this material is what I talk about. It's, you know, that I've been a mom and wife and, you know, I'm a normal person out in the middle of the United States. I think that's why people can relate to me because I didn't move to L.A. or New York. And I got, these children got to be who they are. And I did a movie with Reese Witherspoon and Will Ferrell called You're Cordially Invited. And Reese Witherspoon said to me every day on that set, Lynn, you got to raise your own children.
1: Yeah,
0: and I just didn't, you know, I didn't understand while it was going on, but this has been so much better timing because my kids don't need me like they used to. I can travel, I can tour, you know, and they've got their own lives and working, and so, you know, I couldn't have done this when they were at home. I couldn't have had a sitcom in L.A. and moved them out there, not know if it was going to make it or not, you know. So it has been wonderful, And I've just got, I think I'm speaking to, I'm in a lane by myself that I'm speaking to people that have kind of been ignored, you know, by Hollywood. And I know it just is more special than I ever dreamed it would be.
1: Well, as you know, and it's always been the case for performers, that there's a great premium on authenticity and there's a great premium on originality. The irony with social media is everybody's trying to manufacture authenticity. And then you come along and there's no manufacturing required because it's soup to nuts, 100% who you are. And that's what people lock into.
0: Thank you, my darling. Thank you. And I think you're exactly right. I think that's what it was. And I had gotten my first tour, the big panty tour, and I was so tickled. And then COVID hit. And I was thought, darn it, now this is finally happening and it's not going to happen.
1: Yeah.
0: And I sat on my back porch and talked about what I was cooking and I was taking care of my elderly parents. And that built kind of a community that was even bigger than comedy, you know?
1: Sure.
0: And so it's been just precious. And when I come out on stage, women are standing on their feet, blowing me kisses before I ever say a word. And let me tell you I have gotten more men fans, and I think it's because of my sitcom. And I have now like half and half coming to my shows, and, you know, a lot of husbands come. And I just love that because I love men, and I don't want them to ever think I'm bashing men. I do talk about Chuck Morgan.
1: I'm making him famous. Yeah, mm-hmm. Of course. Well, it's funny because there are a lot of comedians where the wife will drag the husband and they'll walk away and it's, you know, he's being a good guy or whatever going with her, but they will leave the show and it's not like he'll become a fan. That does not seem to be the case with your shows. Women are dragging their husbands and probably the next time you come through, they both want to go see you.
0: Well, I hope so. You know, I'm kind of a flirt. And so I love men, and I tell them I love them, and I've loved them. I've loved boys since kindergarten, and so that really does thrill me. And I think the men love Blake Clark that plays my dad on my sitcom, and Ron Stiles from Whose Line Is It Anyway plays my ex-husband.
1: Yeah,
0: And then Tim Daly is my boyfriend. But Blake Clark, you know, is in the new, he's the voice of the Wiener.

0: Dog in Toy Story.
1: Yeah, I just saw it. I always thought Blake Clark was one of the most underrated comedians going all the way back. I love Blake Clark.
0: Oh, he's wonderful. He's on all the Adam Sandler movies. And let me tell you that he is magic this season. People, that we, it's a lot more of Mom and Daddy in it. You know, my parents in the sitcom. And he is magic, is all it is to it.
1: Leanne, I could not be happier for you. You're delightful. I can't wait for you to come to town. Leanne Morgan is on the Time of Our Lives tour this fall. It's September 17th and 18th. Those are two nights, Thursday and Friday, if you go to playhousesquare.org. The new season, the second season of Leanne, drops August 27th over there on Netflix. Everybody wants to see your stuff and pass it around, Leanne, so I'm so happy for you.
0: Oh, you angel. Thank you, Alan. Thank
1: Enjoy
0: you,
1: your 4th of July and save me a doggy bag or something, will you?
0: Okay, you don't. Thank you, my angel.
1: Have a good one. Bye.
0: You too. Bye-bye.
1: Bye. I don't think I've ever been called anyone's angel so many times in my life.
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1: Than by Leanne Morgan. What a delight. 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
26: In the 2026 FIFA World Cup, the U.S. is moving on to the round of 16 as they beat Bosnia-Herzegovina last night 2-0. They will now face Belgium Monday in Seattle. England is also through after a late goal by Harry Kane beating DR Congo 2-1, and Belgium roared back to beat Senegal 3-2. Three games today, Spain, Austria, 3 p.m. Eastern, Portugal, Croatia at 7, and Switzerland, Algeria at 11. 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And a blockbuster trade in the NBA yesterday as the Philadelphia 76ers acquire star Jaylen Brown from the Celtics for Paul George and 4 future draft picks. Brown, who will turn 30 in October, is coming off a career season where he finished 6th in MVP voting, averaged 28.7 points, 6.9 rebounds, and 5.1 assists per game, all matching or exceeding his prior career highs. I'm Andy West with your iHeartRadio Sports Report.
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26: Here's what you've made popular by getting your stream on. Starting us off this week is the second season of The Agency on Paramount Plus. That's followed by the debut of Sugar Season 2 on Apple TV. Spider-Noir on Amazon Prime Video slips back to 8 this week. The final season of The Bear on FX on Hulu leaps in this week at 7. Larry David's new show Life, Larry, and the Pursuit of Unhappiness on HBO Max grabs the 6th spot. 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House of the Dragon on HBO Max roars into the top 3. The new Harlan Coben mystery I Will Find You on Netflix remains at 2. And Widow's Bay on Apple TV is on top for the 4th straight week, your number one stream show.
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0: We've been on the road with each other, and there's just relationships, things, you know, there's dynamics, and it's a very delicate thing, and so there are a lot of moments of, like, exuberant joy as well and wonderful things, and, like, there's actually me and my brother got in an argument that led to pushing, and, like, he pushed me into a glass table. So, I mean, it was that intense, but someone was asking me, they were like, so did you guys get on the same page? And actually, I feel like we couldn't be further apart as far as, like, where we're drawing from, but we actually fell in love with each other again.
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8: It's

0: Over the course of my 16 years here at the Mighty Buzzard, I have had, I think, all but one of the members of Bone Thugs and Harmony on the show at different times for a variety of things, right? Anytime they had something to promote, have somebody in. It was the first show I ever went to when it came to Cleveland. Saw them at the House of Blues. My wife's a huge fan of Bone Thugs and Harmony, so we went to go see him.
1: That was when what's-his-name got arrested on stage, right?
0: On stage, bro. Like, there's 100 people on stage. Warrants out for half of them. So, they bum-rush the stage. The cops come in. We're up in the balcony getting blazed up with a couple of cholos. It was a good-ass time. And they are finally getting their due a little bit west of here. Bone Thugs is finally getting a star on the Hollywood Walk of Fame. It's about time.
1: Yeah, you think?
0: And not far off. The ceremony is Wednesday, July the 8th. I don't know which of the bones are going to show up. Crazy Lazy Flesh, they'll probably all be there. These guys show up from time to time at official events and things like that.
1: They're all still living too, right?
0: I believe that they are. Yeah. Radio icon Big Boy, who I think is employed by this company now.
1: Is he?
0: In L.A.? Yeah, didn't he? He jumped over to 92.3. He used to be on, like, Power or something.
1: I thought, yeah, that's where I thought he was. I thought he worked for...
0: He and I used to work for a company called Emmis.
1: That's the one I was thinking of.
0: Yeah, I worked for Emmis in Chicago. It was my brief sojourn from outside the iHeart Media Empire. I worked for Emmis, which at the time was the best company in broadcasting. They just had far fewer stations, so they could focus on those stations. And Big Boy was working for them in Los Angeles. But then this company threw him a giant bag of money because he's a big, big deal. Huge deal in LA radio. I think he has access to Pittman's jet when he wants it.
1: Sure he does.
0: Yeah.
1: All the cool ones do.
0: I asked if I could rent Pittman's dinghy just to kind of go along the shoreline. and I never heard back. So Big Boy is going to MC the whole thing along Exhibit, who I also ironically worked with many years ago here in Cleveland. We were part of one of those Extreme Makeover shows early on.
1: Yep, I worked with him on one as well.
0: Yeah, and Exhibit was the host at the time, and so we worked with him. They're going to live stream this if you are a Bone Thugs fan, 11:30 a.m. Pacific. Now, by my math, that puts it squarely in the first half hour of this show. And so I'm just letting you know, as a Bone Thugs fan, that's when it's going to happen. I'm sure they'll record it for posterity. You should be here listening to this crap. But you might want to bail out a little bit and see the Bone Thugs thing. So Bone Thugs in Harmony is getting their star on the Walk of Fame. And you know they still rep Cleveland hard, hard, hard. The honor belongs not only to Bone Thugs in Harmony, they say, but to our families, the city of Cleveland, our fans, and everyone who believed in us from the beginning. I mean, on the hip-hop side, they are undeniably the biggest thing to come out of Cleveland. A city, by the way, Cleveland, Ohio, should have, they should have a massive, massive list of hip-hop legends coming out of this town. And there's more than a couple, but Bone Thugs, they pretty much rep Cleveland. So who knows? I have to imagine that they'll all show up there. But we'll see. So congratulations to the guys in, Eazy-E died shortly after, I think he produced. He was really the one that kind of helped put them on the map. He was kind of their mentor to the produce the first couple of records. And I think he died after that second one. But they always show up on those lists of, like, you know, they'll do like the 50 greatest rap groups of all time. Bone Thugs and Harmony are always on there. And, of course, as Chris Rock called them, they have one of the greatest welfare carols of all time, too. The first of the month.
1: First of the month, yeah.
0: And they're opening this Wu-Tang tour. So Bone Thugs is going to be back here at home, I think, this fall. We gave away some tickets for that. So not just the Cleveland stop, they're opening that whole tour. Wu-Tang, I think it is their final tour, and Bone Thugs going out. So they'll get this star on the Hollywood Walk of Fame, hit the road with Wu-Tang, and come out to Blossom. That's where it is, I think, right?
1: Yes.
0: Wu-Tang and Bone Thugs on on September the 9th. Now you're saying, but Alan, Wu-Tang is for the children. Well, I bet you can probably get your kids some tickets. If people taking their kids to ICP, what's the matter with that? So Wu-Tang Bone Thugs, September the 9th, out there at Blossom. And act accordingly.
2: Alan, please explain the phrase, soup to nuts. What exactly does that mean? Soup to nuts. That makes no damn sense.
0: Isn't that just... I guess I said soup to nuts with Leanne Morgan. Soup to nuts. Isn't that just one of those phrases that people use?
1: Yeah, like from, you have everything covered.
0: Yeah, sometimes I say from tip to taint. Sometimes I say soup to nuts. You know, Leanne Morgan, she's a lovely, gentle soul. And so I opted for soup to nuts out of deference to her rather than saying from tip to taint. Although she is in showbiz and she is from Tennessee. So I'm sure there's nothing she hasn't heard. But there, soup to nuts probably comes from something. I just don't know what it is.
1: Well, let's have a look. Origin.
3: Ladies and gentlemen, we are experiencing technical...
1: All right, here we go. Originated in the United States in the late 19th, early 20th century and refers to the traditional sequence of a formal, multi-course dinner which typically starts with soup and ends with a dessert of nuts and fruit.
0: What?
1: From soup to nuts.
0: Wow. So quite literal.
1: Typically starts with soup, ends with nuts and fruit.
0: Begun. I mean, every great dinner should end with nuts.
4: Hey-o. America first. America first. Get that through your head, dude. America first. America first. You heard that before?
0: What?
4: America first. America first. What the hell, man?
0: How about tip to taint? Is that also a dinner idiom?
1: Let's have a take a look.
4: Oh, you didn't explain one damn thing. America, America,
0: or rooter to tooter?
4: Taint. You understand? America, America, America. My point is, America's
1: origin. It just tells us what a taint is.
0: I was going to say, I think we can all probably figure out tip to taint.
1: Mm.
0: But
1: a tip of what?
0: Soup to nuts is good, though, too. Because formal dinner begins with soup and ends with nuts. Now, why don't we say soup to fruit?
1: Because it doesn't sound as good.
0: It doesn't? Well, that's only because we're used to hearing soup to nuts. But when they were beginning the phrase, I'm most fascinated by how idioms stick around. That means that people had to keep saying this dumb crap that we all kind of throw in, right?
1: I mean, soup
0: people
1: to nuts.
0: People had to keep saying soup to nuts. Like, if you and I made up some phrase, there would be next, no matter how far and wide we were able to disseminate it, through the modern contrivances, right? Maybe if we, quote unquote, went viral with some phrase, it would last and, you know, things just go away quicker. But I wonder how phrases stuck around.
1: That one is so literal, though. You know what
0: soup
1: I mean?
0: Like, to nuts? Yeah.
1: I mean, if that was just, if that was every dinner, if you were doing something formal and they had, oh, we have you covered soup to nuts.
0: I guess so. But we're, I mean, were formal dinners that much more...
1: Yeah.
0: Regular than they are now?
1: Yeah,
0: I mean,
1: I
0: Rob,
1: so,
0: right? I have a formal dinner every night.
1: I mean,
0: every
1: I,
0: night.
1: I eat every night. I don't know that it's formal.
0: You're the one with the caviar budget.
1: Not anymore. I told you I had to hack it.
0: Well, you had to hack it. You didn't delete it entirely.
1: Well, I'm a pessimist.
0: Has it bounced back? Was your caviar jammed up with the whole Strait of Hormuz thing?
1: I'm sure that it was.
0: Yeah.
1: I can't tell you how much more I'm paying for it.
0: Mm. Yeah, I mean, it's not something that makes me sound relatable, so I don't like to talk about it, but I have a formal dinner every night. And so, it begins with soup, always ends with nuts.
1: Ayo.
0: And, you know, where's my bowl of cashews? That is probably the most commonly heard phrase around Casa Cox. Where is my bowl of cashews?
1: Yeah.
0: Mm-hmm.
1: Yeah, I mean, I had it out with Melissa. She said, I know things are tight with your caviar budget. Why don't you switch to roe? I swear to God, if she was a guy, I would have knocked her out.
0: Why don't you get in a boat and row your ass out of here?
1: Yeah,
0: how about that?
1: Like, who do you think you are,
0: and
1: miss?
0: Who do you think you're talking to?
1: Yeah, like...
0: I'm the caviar king,
1: are
0: baby.
1: You out of your mind? Row? I mean, what the hell are you talking about?
0: What am I, a peasant?
1: I'm going to start drinking sparkling wine now because I'm things are a little tighter. Like, I'm going to get rid of my champagne, but no, no.
0: Oh, no.
1: No.
0: Sparkling Welch's.
1: Yeah. Sparkling wine.
0: Well, and people go, do you have any sparkling Welch's? That's only called that if it comes from the Welch's region of France.
1: That's all right.
0: Everything else is just bubbly juice.
1: Yes. A doy.
0: By the way, also literal, and you ladies know this, if you really know what you're doing, what tip to taint actually means. That's if you're taking care of the whole situation when you're down there. That's pretty much what that is. But soup to nuts. Where's my bowl of cashews? But nobody listens when I speak. So I have to go fetch my own cashews and my own gazpacho or vichyssoise. You know, I only eat cold soups.
1: Cold soups, yes.
0: Oh, yeah. On a day like today where it's 90 degrees, I'm not going to go have chili. Come on.
1: Vichyssoise.
0: Although I would still eat chili on a 95 degree day. There's no situation in which I would not eat a bowl of chili, right? Remember when Alex Jones ate a bowl of chili and he forgot his kids' names? That's never happened to me, so I haven't had to worry about that. Alex Jones blamed a bowl of chili on forgetting his kids' names back in the day.
1: Chili was so hot. How hot was it? It was so hot, I forgot my kids' names.
0: Something, yes. Yeah, he said he had a big bowl of chili the night before, and his memory was all jammed up or something. Or he forgot his kids' teachers' names. I can't imagine he forgot his kids' names, but I forget what the context was.
1: That guy did not know his kids' teachers' names.
0: But we had some fun with that for a while. I had a big bowl of chili last night.
1: I'm super engaged with my kids, and I don't know my kids' teachers' names.
0: I do. Both.
1: It's easy when it's one teacher, right? When you have one, like you're in younger grades. Yeah, that I knew. But like all of her high school classes, like who her science teacher is and who her math teacher is.
0: Yeah, a teacher named Oliver High School.
1: Yes.
0: No, my daughter's going into the fifth grade. She's changing physical schools. Her last school is third and fourth grade. But she had multiple teachers because they would go room to room. And multiple teachers. I knew the teachers' names. Now, two of her favorite teachers, coincidentally, just retired this year. So she's, in a way, she's kind of glad she's changing schools because those teachers aren't going to be there anyway. But I remember all of my teachers' names simply because I was always getting into trouble. And so, because I believe very strongly, Rob, in vendetta.
1: Vendetta.
0: I'll hold a grudge like myself in a, I don't even know. All of my teachers' names, I committed them to memory. And then when they die, I'll check them off the list. Because when I'm home, occasionally I'll run into one of them. And they'll love to tell me how funny I was as a kid. Oh, really? Then why were you always ratting me out to my parents?
1: Jerk.
0: I don't need your retroactive applause. You could have helped me out.
1: But no.
0: Save me a couple of ass whippings. But no. You had to tell my parents. Alan's got... He's trying to make everybody laugh. He doesn't have self-control. I remember running into my fifth grade teacher years ago. She knows what I do for a living. Oh, it makes sense. You were always so funny. Pardon me, ma'am. Excuse me.
1: Who?
0: Who dost thou think thy is? I don't even know if that's proper medieval conjugation. Who dost thou think thou art? There it is.
1: I knew
0: I'd get there. Hey, Stripper Scott.
5: Hi, Alan.
0: Speaking of someone familiar with medieval conjugation, what's going on?
5: You know, I'm not a religious person, right?
0: It's my favorite part about you.
5: Yeah, thank you. But if I didn't know better, I think that the devil came up from hell and sat his ass cracked down on earth.
0: Yes, I know.
5: 91,000 damn degrees out here.
0: It's very hot.
1: How hot is it?
0: The devil's ass crack. Yeah. I know, yeah.
5: But no, actually, I should be asleep, but I was doing some running around. I, my do you mind if I have crapped out? I had to go buy one, and I stopped at the store. Literally just got done eating chili, because I'm like, it is too hot to eat, but it's cold inside, and I hadn't had chili in forever. And I'm like, you know what? I'll have some chili.
0: Yum.
5: It was also hot.
0: Oh, it's but so it's, good.
5: I feel so stupid now. I still can't find Vichyssoise. I keep trying to find some. It's been how many years now? I still haven't found any.
0: I don't know. Maybe Zach Rule's making some at L'Albatross. I don't know. You probably make your own. Just put some sardines in some crema.
5: I can't even manage toast. Just like or oatmeal. Like these things are beyond my scope at this point. But maybe one day I'll get some girl to come cook for me or something.
0: All right.

0: positively inspired me, Rob.
1: It is 91,000 damn degrees. I am sitting right next to my air conditioner. Right next to it. It is on the lowest temperature, on the highest damn speed. Okay? 64 degrees, and it's on turbo. What do I need to put this bitch on? Power Ranger? I did not sign up for this. When I prayed during the winter months, I asked the Lord to make it warm. I did not say, Lord, please bring the devil from hell and have him sit his ass crack on earth. That's not what I asked for.
0: How about hot soup to hot nuts? Can we get that going? In the interest of world economy, soup to nuts would be better, but hot soup to hot nuts, there might be something there. I don't know. Anyway, congratulations to Bone Thugs and Harmony for their star on the Hollywood Walk of Fame. They will live stream that next Wednesday. I'm curious to know, they don't really tell you, I'm curious to know who else is in the vicinity of where they'll be, star-wise, you know what I mean? 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I got a break here. 35192 if you want to send a text. 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
4: Daphne Caruana Galizia was a Maltese investigative journalist and blogger who spent her life fighting for truth, justice, and decency in a country overrun by corruption. 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
4: 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My name is Manuel De Lilla, former political operative turned journalist.
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11: A quiet residential neighborhood erupts in chaos. Carmine Galante, the feared boss of the Bonanno crime family, lies dead, his cigar still clutched between his teeth.
12: Masked men walked into Joe and Mary's luncheonette in Brooklyn today and gunned down Carmine Galante, a man believed to be the most powerful mafia chieftain in the country.
11: The execution sent shockwaves through the criminal underworld and set the stage for one of the most pivotal criminal cases in New York City history. From the minds behind the acclaimed television series comes Law and Order: Criminal Justice System. 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
13: My father should have been a dead man.
11: For decades, the mafia had New York City in a stranglehold, with law enforcement seemingly powerless to intervene. But the murder of Carmine Galante marked the beginning of the end. Discover how a group of young prosecutors took on the mafia, and with the help of law enforcement, brought down its most powerful figures. I'm Anasika Nicolazzi. And from Wolf Entertainment and iHeart Podcasts, this is Law and Order Criminal Justice System.
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15: Hey there, I'm Jason Alexander, and this is my dear friend, Peter Tilden.
16: Hey, Jay. By the way, the script says best friend.
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15: Mm-hmm, because we had two things in common. Number one, we like to argue about everything. Driving, food, music.
16: No, we don't. And number two, when things annoy us or they perplex us or just don't seem to make any sense, whether it's something in the news or in our personal lives, we go, really, no, really.
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16: 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Jerry Seinfeld wondered why they refused to make the stall door go all the way to the floor in a public bathroom, but he didn't get an answer. We did, by reaching out to an expert.
15: 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Really? No, really? We spoke to the pet parent of a dog who's become a social media star to find out if pressing buttons on a soundboard with a paw or a nose is truly communicating or they're just showing off.
16: Competitive eaters, they don't chew during competitions. How about that?
15: Really? No, really?
16: That's what we heard. 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And those are just a few of the things we'll explore on the Really Know Really podcast with Jason Alexander and Peter Tilden.
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5: And he would tell me that he was going to adopt me out of foster care so that I could live with him and we could be together and not have to hide.
0: They say it happened over 18 years at least four different schools at the hands of the same two men, Ronnie and Donnie Stoner. Those men, trusted educators, football coaches, and twins, are now facing more than 50 charges related to alleged child sex abuse. 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This is a story about a group of women who say they survived the abuse, who took matters into their own hands and are still fighting for the girls they used to be.
7: 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No one ever came forward.
0: They're telling their story in a new season of Dig, coming soon from the Kentucky Center for Investigative Reporting.
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25: 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It made it more bizarre.

0: just in time for the 250th and last birthday of these United States. We are now the United States of diarrhea, Rob.
1: Yeah, I know.
0: Every day there's a new, we were talking about it yesterday, in kind of the nascent stages of this parasite that is showing up. It's moving westward. It was showing up, people getting sickened. The phrase explosive diarrhea being used in a lot of otherwise pretty buttoned up media sources. Multiple maps. It's now in Ohio. It is in southeast Michigan. It is in parts of Indiana. It began, of course, Pennsylvania, New Hampshire, multiple states, to the point where they've started to keep a map, a hot zone map, if you will. States hit with explosive diarrhea outbreaks. 145 people across 17 states. Now, it's not the Ebola virus, but still, it's it does have shades of a creeping death. I don't think anyone's died.
1: You'll just wish you're dead.
0: Yeah.
1: Puking and crapping at the same time.
0: Cyclosporiasis. So it's not like they don't know what's causing it, but it's you know, it's traced to, I think it's like a similar to E. coli. And so it's traced to tainted.
1: You said taint.
0: Water and food with a taint to it.
1: Yeah.
0: Yeah.
1: Do you think it's passed via insects? Because if it is,
0: incest?
1: We're screwed. These, there's like,
0: oh, insects.
1: This fly
0: in here, yeah.
1: How do we know that's not carrying it?
0: We don't.
1: I had to open the door to try to.
0: But if I get explosive diarrhea, I'm blaming it on that fly.
1: It's landed on me like 12 times in the last 2 minutes. It's driving me bananas.
0: Well, and we were talking about yesterday, you know, none of the people that they initially were studying reported any international travel. And usually that's what they thought. When something like this makes it stateside, they're like, oh, these must be people who just came from the friggin' Congo or something. Who knows? But they're like, nope, none of these people have been traveling overseas. And it's not wildly uncommon. But again, when they have to write these things up and they have to describe the most typical symptoms, explosive diarrhea. Again, I don't know why they're using the phrase watery diarrhea, because that's redundant.
1: Yep.
0: They should just, as a matter of course, replace watery with explosive. But I guess they're trying to be as specific as possible. So they describe it, the CDC, watery diarrhea with frequent, sometimes explosive bowel movements. What constitutes, and again, I'm not trying to be overly scatological here.
1: Yeah.
0: What constitutes an explosive?
1: The force.
0: The force.
1: I think so.
0: I mean, that would be self-evident. I'm just saying that, like, from what I can glean from a lot of people we've talked to, that's standard operating procedure. Some of you animals out there, I can't believe you make it out of the bathroom alive.
1: Yeah, sometimes diarrhea, I mean, that's just more a consistency thing. I think explosive is telling you things coming out with a fever. You know what I mean? It's coming out hot. Like, it's, right. You know what I mean?
0: All guns blazing.
1: All guns blazing.
0: Yes. You might have to push a part of your body back up in there after this happens.
1: I used to call that Moses diarrhea.
0: Because you're parting the
1: seas below as Moses parted
0: below,
1: the sea.
0: Right.
1: Yeah, same thing.
0: Now, Jess, do you recall, after an initial stumble, do you recall how to spell diarrhea? There was even a mnemonic device that...
1: Diraria.
2: D... Wait, I got this. D-I... Di-A... R... A... Ha. H-A.
0: No, she's closer, though.
1: Closer.
0: She's closer than she had been before. No, but...
1: yeah, she didn't spell what did we have last time? Duraria.
0: She had Duraria.
1: Duraria.
0: I don't know. Yeah, Duraria. No, somebody texted us the acronym that they used to remember, and it was like, dude, I am really, really having explosive anus or something.
1: Yeah.
0: D-I-A-R-R-H-E-A. Just think of the back half of it being like Rhea Perlman. The former Mrs. Danny DeVito.
1: Big things come in small packages. Did they get divorced?
0: Oh, they've been split for a while. Yeah, I think. I don't know if they ever got legally divorced, but they've been split for a while.
1: I don't think I knew that.
0: And of course, he's a Northeast Ohio, well-versed in Danny DeVito because he's a great patron of the arts. He's a benefactor there to Oberlin. And I think he was just here doing something with didn't the Cleveland Orchestra do Matilda? I think I saw a piece of video going around that he had come out on stage when the Cleveland Orchestra was doing Matilda. And so people around this area, they have a special kind of affection for Danny DeVito. Of course, they're at home in New Jersey. November 17th every year is Danny DeVito Day. That's his birthday. But watery diarrhea with... and so this is still moving west, and they are keeping a track of it. It's usually not spread from person to person. So that's why I'm curious why it's becoming so widespread. I know that our... I guess that would imply that the tainted food... The tainted foods have been dispersed. But, you know, there's a lot of foodborne pathogens that are spread from one person to another. This is not one of them. Historically, they trace it to things like cilantro, which is trouble for me. I put that stuff in everything. I put cilantro in my friggin' cereal. I know you've got that soap gene.
1: Yeah, I don't even.
0: You don't like cilantro.
1: Trash.
0: It's delicious.
1: So it's so good. Excuse me. Pardon.
0: Mini spiace. Raspberry snow peas, mesclun lettuce. Hopefully not regular mesclun. And bagged salad. I'll tell you what, those bagged salads.
1: Yeah.
0: Those things, man. It's you don't know what you're getting.
1: No.
0: It's like that. That's a grenade right there. Those bagged salads. You're like, well, I'm opening this up and eating it. Hope I am not on the toilet all night. And 9 times out of 10, I've had pretty good luck.
1: I just doubled down on snow peas yesterday. I went over to Balance, got a whole bunch of chicken and snow peas. I forgot all about
3: it. Oh, good for you.
0: I don't care for snow peas. I like canned peas.
1: Oh, I love snow
0: peas. I don't like edamame, like when I get sushi or whatever. I don't like edamame. I don't like fresh peas.
1: How do you feel about green beans?
0: Eh, I'd rather have them out of a can.
1: Take them, really?
0: Yeah.
1: Wow.
0: And that sounds really stupid.
1: No, it doesn't.
2: They taste really good from a can.
0: I just don't care for, yeah, I mean, green beans are fine. I would rather have those than peas, but I don't, Oh, Richard hung up. I was just going to pick him up, and there he is. Alan, there are absolutely various viscosities of diarrhea, watery being the thinnest.
1: Oh, really?
0: For sure.
1: Is for sure. The thinnest version it's like, of stool?
0: It's like if you know somebody who has a cat, sometimes you certainly wouldn't know it. Like, I've got a dog. If you wake, you know, we've made the joke, as a lot of people have, you will never wake up faster than when you hear an animal retching.
1: Right.
0: Right? You can be in the deepest of sleeps, and if you hear, you bolt upright. If that happens to a dog, usually there's something there. If you've known somebody with a cat can vomit and it can be clear. Like nothing really comes up with it. And that's a very strange thing. Familiar with that. So when this person's talking about various viscosities.
1: Mm-hmm. Must be looking at the Bristol stool chart.
0: Possibly.
1: He's talking about type 7.
0: Oh, really?
1: Watery, no solid pieces.
0: Bristol named after the town or a researcher? Imagine you attached your name. You know, if you discover something or you develop something, it's only natural you'd put your name to it. If you were a researcher named Bristol and you're like, I've developed a chart of viscosities of diarrhea.
1: Diarrhea.
0: Various viscosities of diarrhea. Very, very early Lamb of God record, too.
1: Well, and so we'll actually... probably. It hasn't been around that long, Alan. Oh. Developed in 1997 by two doctors at the Bristol Royal Infirmary.
0: All right.
1: There you have it.
0: Over there in England.
1: Yep. So prior to that, you just had to go, I don't know, it's liquid. Now you can point to a chart.
0: It doesn't give me the information that would make it more easy to diagnose or develop. We need to... come up with various stages.
4: We can look at this particular situation upon a chart, maybe a stool chart of sorts, and we are writing this whilst at the Bristol Royal Infirmary here in the UK.
0: When someone says watery, I know what they mean. When they say it's like thin gruel, I know what they mean.
4: What about the guy who says he has fluffy pieces with ragged edges and a mushy stew?
0: It's akin to chili, but with no beans. It looks more like, let's say, a crustless shepherd's pie.
4: We're going to have to create a stool chart for these folks. It is so difficult to understand what it is they're talking about because everyone has separate instances of these stools.
0: Yeah. And they had to print copies for the office staff.
3: Please have these laminated, as we will from now on be referring to them quite literally. Clive, where has my stool chart gone?
4: Sir, look at this and please explain your stools to us.
0: Alan, as Rob has downgraded his caviar budget to mere row.
1: No, I refuse to do that.
0: Does he ever get it from... from the Munfish?
1: Oh, Monroe.
5: Monroe.
1: Well played.
0: The Munfish. Oh, is this caviar? No, it's Monroe.
5: Monroe.
0: Oh, well done.
1: Very well done.
5: Monroe.
0: Al and I work in housekeeping at a local hospital. And some of these doctors, I wonder what the hell they eat because it's everywhere. Oh, God. Oh.
1: Oh, he's talking about the mess.
0: Yeah, the other end of the process. No,
1: type 7 on the stool chart.
0: Alan, I no longer get up when I hear my cat puking. I make a mental note of where not to step in the morning. That's good, too. Gross. Yeah, I mean, it's, you know, it'll just sit there, I guess. Yeah,
1: gross. Wouldn't you want to get that up as quick as you possibly can?
0: I think, yeah, but what's it going to do? It's not like it's not alien. It's not going to eat into the floor. Like I
1: No, but it's still puke.
0: Yeah, I would get up because I would forget to make a mental note.
1: It stinks.
0: Last thing you want to do, I would have to make a written one. Last thing you want to do is count on a mental note made in the middle of the night when you're groggy. We have a lot of bureau chiefs in St. Louis. We will hear from Josh occasionally. We will hear from Juanita, who checks in from St. Louis. And St. Louis, I was on the air there for a number of years. And one of their suburban locations, Chesterland, is the town there in Missouri. And the local news was covering last night the closing of the St. Louis location, Rob, for Kiss's Rock and Brews. You know, Paul Stanley and Gene Simmons have got this chain of Kiss restaurants.
4: Yes.
0: Called the Rockin' Brews. And after 9 years, they've petered out there in the Show Me State. No more.
6: After more than 9 years, Rockin' Brews in Chesterfield is closed. You'll recall the restaurant launched in 2016 by Kiss founders Paul Stanley and Gene Simmons. According to our partners at the St. Louis Business Journal, it served its last customers on Sunday. As for all the rock and roll memorabilia that was inside the restaurant, it's headed to the auction block. It's planned to go on auction mid to late July.
0: By the way, none of the food B-roll they have in that piece looks appetizing at all.
1: No, it looks terrible.
0: I don't know where the closest one is to us. I don't know if there's one in Detroit, or I don't think there's a Rock and Brews around here. But I guess it's apparently caused a bit of a scandal, Rob, as I think maybe you alluded to. The reason they're closing it is because Paul Stanley is jumping ship. He is associated with another fast casual chain, and so he's going back to being a server.
7: Here's Paul Stanley as an Applebee's waiter.
8: Hello, my name is Paul Stanley. I'll be taking care of y'all tonight.
9: Is anybody celebrating their birthday?
10: No.
8: How are you all feeling?
10: Fine, I guess.
8: Oh, I'm sorry. What?
9: I can't hear ya!
10: We're doing quite well. Thank you.
8: Would any of y'all like to start with an appetizer such as grilled chicken wonton tacos?
10: Honey, appetizer? No, I think we're good.
8: Or maybe you'd just like to get started with some alcohol?
10: You know what? I think we'll just order our entrees now. I'll have the Bourbon Street steak, okay. And my wife will have the chicken Caesar salad.
8: Okay, that sounds nice. I'm gonna be right back with some waters.
10: That would be great.
7: That was Paul Stanley as an Applebee's waiter.
0: Yeah.
4: Okay.
0: Uh-huh. Yes.
4: Yes.
0: Yes.
4: Uh-huh.
0: Speaking of which, everybody wants to get in on the America 250. Any excuse to promotionally tie yourself in. The Dollarita is back on the Applebee's menu for the first time in years, Rob. Remember the Dollarita?
1: Mm-hmm.
0: Basically, I think it was like an eyedropper full of alcohol and then a pitcher of mix.
1: And a side of diabetes.
0: Yeah. But, hey, listen. That'll scratch some people right where they itch. So the Dollarita coming back this summer.

0: Nah, it's a male, female, dressed in black. They had some flag they were waving when they were up at the top. And he just proposed to her.
1: I love how nonchalant they are. It's New York, right? New York. So they got to deal with something like, it's a little hot for that, isn't it? And a couple of jack-offs are
2: up
1: there.
2: You've seen it all.
1: Yeah, they don't care. The cop goes up. You know, the cop goes up there from the platform to talk to these people.
3: Hello? How you doing? Can you just stay where you are? Rob, you good? How you doing? Well, you can't be up here.
1: Hey, you can't be up here. I love it. You can't be up here. It's very nice to them. Somebody pointed out there's more people climbing the Empire State Building than going to the Great American State Fair.
2: That is the case thus far. From everything I've seen.
1: By the way.
2: You know, big crowds yet.
1: Those are two, if you've seen them unmasked, because they weren't, you know, they had a documentary on them called Skywalkers, a couple of Russian people who do this. Very good-looking people, by the way.
2: Yeah.
1: And in love, he proposed. She did, even from the top of the Empire State Building, she did what every other woman does. She posted a photo of the hand with the ring from the top of the Empire State Building. Homegirl climbed that with a full set of nails, by the way. Good on her. You'd think if you're a regular climber, right, you wouldn't get all glammed up. Maybe she knew it was coming.
2: You think?
1: I just want to climb. But are you going to do something when we get up there? No. I just want to climb. How many times have we climbed before?
4: Why do you keep, every time we climb, every time we scale building, you think I'm going to pop question? I'm not going to ever pop question. This is it. This is as good as it's going to get for us.
1: You are my climbing partner. You will never be, one of us will eventually fall, all right? And
4: I mean, look, you are a very nice piece of ass. Yeah, I will not lie, but I'm not going to ever ask question. And then when he did it, aha! I told you. I play trick on you. I tell you I'm not going to do it. All the while I plan on doing it because I have ring in pocket.
1: Will you be person on other side of bowl of borscht for the rest of my life? One bowl, two spoons. My babushka. My cold. Little Lucia.
4: We only like it cold.
1: Only cold. But the guys, I like the crosstalk of the NYPD. They're like, yeah, there's a couple of jagoffs up on top of the Empire State Building.
2: Are you all ready right for this one, Billy?
1: I mean, these days, they're happy to just find out something didn't crash into a building,
2: right.
1: You know?
2: Yeah. Yeah, after 9/11, everything else is just cake.
1: Sure. Hey, want to go see Collective Soul?
2: Yes.
1: And the Vindies, who are doing an acoustic set to open, they're dynamite. Northfield Park Racino, 1 week from tonight, next Thursday night. 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Collective Soul's great. And I think last year was their 30th anniversary tour, maybe. So you're getting them in the back half of that. But they still kill it. Collective Soul next Thursday night out at Northfield Park. A couple of tickets here for you. My last two of the week, I guess. Caller 10, good luck. These are yours. 216-578-1007. 800-348-1007. I got another shot at money for you. That last keyword of the day is coming up. $2,500. Going to somebody coming up at 5:30.
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0: Guardians play tonight. First of four against the White Sox. 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Clash of the Titans. 6:40 is going to be your first pitch around the corner at Progressive Field. 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
1: Oh, good for you.
0: Today's World UFO Day. Did you ever get into the band UFO?
1: No. But I dig this. I mean, I've never heard this.
0: Oh, you never heard Too Hot to Handle?
1: No, but you hit play. I instantly looked over on the screen to see what it was. It was really good.
0: Yep. I think Michael Schenker was famously in UFO for a minute. It was Phil Mogg who was still the singer. Remember the band Fastway?
1: Yes.
0: Okay. I think one of two of those guys came from UFO. It was like a Motorhead UFO thing.
1: Was this like a short-lived 70s thing or something? I've never heard this song.
0: 68, but they were kind of that next wave of British metal.
1: Okay.
0: And they had a lot of people over time. Like the current lineup, remember a guitar player named Vinnie Moore? He's not even British. He's from, like, Delaware or something. But he used to put out, in the 80s when, like, all of those shredders were putting out records, Vinnie, like, Yngwie and Steve Vai and all those guys, Vinnie Moore had an album called Mind's Eye that I loved. And he's currently with UFO. Anyway, Michael Schenker was with him and Pete Way, and they're still around. They still tour. And some people are way into UFO. But this is a good song. They had Dr. Doctor and...
1: Yeah, I just really love the way this song started. Had an instant, like, wow, what is this?
0: Yeah. Lights out. Anyway, World UFO Day today for people who pay attention to that stuff. I don't know how that will manifest itself with people around here. You know, we talk to people all the time. We get on this topic who have had what they say, Rob, are extraterrestrial experiences.
1: Yeah.
0: Didn't we talk to a guy who got probed or something?
1: Yep. Well, I mean, he never said that, but he alluded to being abducted and said a lot of things in that very short conversation that made me think, yeah, this is a guy who thinks he was abducted by aliens, yeah.
0: Well, I think he might have described something... I think he might have described something watery, too.
1: Uh-huh.
0: When in his experience. But this day, because they just did like a UFO day or something, but today is the day... That I think allegedly is when the Roswell thing happened in 1947, you know? And obviously, you know, they changed some of the terminology. You know, UAP is the preferred nomenclature now, beyond unidentified flying objects. Maybe they thought that sounded a bit too remedial. You know, once people get used to a term, then they got to make it sound more important. So now it's unidentified aerial phenomena. So they call it UAP. It's the same thing, though.
1: Have you seen Disclosure Day yet?
0: I haven't.
1: Oh, my God.
0: I will probably go see it this weekend. No, I haven't seen it yet. I watched a movie that I thought was going to be great, and it was just too dumb. It was called They Will Kill You. And it's Zazie Beetz, and it's Patricia Arquette and Heather Graham's in it. It's kind of along the lines of Ready or Not, if you remember that movie. But I was like, oh, it's going to be fun. But it's like so goofy and hyper-stylized that it's hard to really kind of enjoy. But it's on Hulu. People want to check it out. There a lot of blood.
1: There is a definite line in the sand on Disclosure Day. You either love it or you hate it. There is not... It was okay. I really liked it. My daughter loved it.
0: Mm-hmm.
1: And, I mean, it's...
0: People
1: definitely don't dig a lot of the undertone of the movie.
0: That we should love each other and like be all cool? And,
1: right.
0: Yeah, yeah, right. Exactly. Well, there are some people who definitely are not down with that. But I'm always in, because it's been a minute, I'm always in for a big Spielberg production.
1: It's good.
0: Yeah.
1: I liked it a lot.
0: I like Emily Blunt a lot.
1: Then again, I really like the Superman movie, and you told me I was crazy for that. So maybe we won't agree on this one.
0: Not that you're crazy. I was an outlier because I thought Superman stunk.
1: It stinks.
0: It stinks. But that was me. I was in a distinct minority on that. So I wasn't telling anybody they were crazy because they didn't like it, because I really wanted to like it, and I did not like it. So, you know, they got another one coming out. I'll go see that, too. Supergirl is bombing hard, by the way.
1: It sure is. Holy Jesus.
0: I think they've squeezed all of that kind of superhero movie. I think they've squeezed all the blood out of that rock. they said Supergirl is bombing worse than Joker 2 did. Now, I didn't see Joker 2 because, again, I didn't like Joker 1. That was another one I was kind of on the outside of, too. Everybody's like, Joker made $1 billion. I didn't care for it.
1: That was the one with what's his name?
0: Joaquin Phoenix.
1: Well, yeah, the guy that doesn't say Johnny Cash.
0: But Supergirl is on track to lose $125 million.
1: Yeah, I don't know why they went back to that well. Like, they had to know it wasn't going to do well.
0: I think you figure if you can bring in enough nerds, because Jason Momoa is playing Lobo in this, and if you know your DC, you know, comic book lore, they've been trying to make a Lobo thing for a long time. And so I think they probably were easing him in with this. You know, you'll introduce a character in a bigger... So that's what they did with Supergirl. They put her in Superman.
1: That's why, like, and James Gunn did Superman, so I assumed that he was doing Supergirl,
0: no,
1: too.
0: Uh-uh.
1: It looks like it's terrible.
0: I'm sure he had his fingers in it, but it's, you know, they got Millie Alcock to play Supergirl. Well, again, not a household name, but I think she came from Game of Thrones, so if you watched Game of Thrones, you know who she is. I did not.
1: Yeah, she made that quick cameo at the end of Superman with the dog. Mm-hmm. That's pretty much...
0: And the dog is pretty much the focal point of the Supergirl movie. I'm kind of surprised. I figured that the people who would go along with Superman would be like, yeah, I'll go see Supergirl. You know, it didn't look like anything objectionable about it, it's really tanking.
1: It's got a 55% score on Rotten Tomatoes. Oh,
0: I don't even look at Rotten Tomatoes.
1: I look at all of that stuff because I'm just interested to see what people think.
0: Well, because usually when I do look, what seems to be the most common is a huge discrepancy between what the audience thinks and what the critics think. And so you really just kind of want to look at what the audience thinks, because they're probably going to be more in line with... I think the live stream crashed again.
1: Oh,
0: so
1: good.
0: I will bring this back up.
1: That's
0: awesome.
1: See if
0: we can get that up and running. I've been getting error messages on these computers all day long.
1: Oh, IT or whoever. I don't even know. It's not even IT. I can't say IT anymore. I guess I just start saying people by name. No, the computer's fine. No, there's nothing wrong with this computer that I keep telling you something's wrong with.
0: Like when people go, it should work.
1: Yeah.
0: Yeah.
1: I mean, dude,
0: should.
1: This computer's trash. Can we replace this computer, please? Please. I'll beg. There's four of us that still work here. Can we get a computer that works, please?
0: Maybe all four of us should just throw in. And then when we are let go, we take it with us.
1: Oh, you can't put a computer that's not an iHeart computer on an iHeart network, because they got to load up all their stuff that makes computers not work, because their programs are incredible.
0: Well, I don't know about all that. I'm just saying, like,
1: Oh, my God. Good God.
0: Listen, every day it's I learn new ways to troubleshoot. So in that way, I am gaining more useful information.
1: Hey, guys, this computer's full and doesn't really work anymore. Have you tried rebooting it? Sure did. Have you deleted stuff off of it? Yep.
0: I even unplugged it, plugged it back in.
1: Whoa. You've reached that level of troubleshoot?
0: Yeah.
1: Wow. They must trust you, man.
0: I think they thought Supergirl was going to bring in females. You know, they're always trying to kind of manipulate the demos in these comic book movies. They did not.
1: Yeah, you want a hot Superman if you want to bring in females. That's what's going to bring in females, not Supergirl.
0: Yeah. Well, because they found out that Wonder Woman was drawing older females, that Gal Gadot's pretty hot.
1: Mm-hmm.
0: And so they were... and so Supergirl, I think they were like, oh, this is how we'll get like the under 25 females. Because there's a dog and there's a thing and, you know. But Supergirl ain't it. So, yeah, it's really, it's bombing. Anyway. Ron in Willoughby, what's going on?
2: Hey, you know, I've been in computers for 40 years and I was going to tell you, make sure you turn it off, turn it back on, but you already got that covered.
0: We sure did, and that's only because I know you, Ron. That's the only reason I knew to do that.
2: All right.
0: Thank you.
2: Well, that's what I figured. Hey, don't buy all the crap about Supergirl. Everybody I know that's actually gone to see it likes it. It got really bad reviews, which I don't even understand, but the audience is rating it way higher than the critics. So I think if people are on the fence, I think they should go see it and check it out. It's a little bit more serious than the Superman movie. It doesn't have the goofy Superman stuff. Take the critics with a grain of salt.
0: I guess so. I mean, it's I guess the problem is everybody who sees it likes it. There just aren't that many people seeing it.
2: You know, but it went up against Toy Story 5. And it came in second to that.
0: It did.
2: Like it was the bottom of the list. Either.
0: Yeah, that one I saw. I took my kid to see Toy Story 5. That was dynamite.
2: Yeah.
1: And the Rotten Tomatoes score is fan voted. That's 55%.
0: Yeah.
1: So I guess.
2: No, that's credits. Fans was 75, I thought.
1: Not what I'm seeing. But maybe you're right. I could be wrong.
0: Maybe more people are seeing it and driving it down incrementally. But I'm probably still leaning towards seeing it, Ron. I'll defer to your judgment. Yeah.
1: And Corn Sweat's in it as Superman.
0: You,
1: I didn't think Superman was in this one. I thought it was just Supergirl, but he's in it.
0: Now they got to have that crossover.
1: How the hell with that last name is he not British?
0: Speaking of Corn Sweat, boy, I'll tell you what, the people there. It is summertime, right?
1: That's the emoji I'm sending out. The corn and then the water.
0: Yeah,
1: emojis.
0: Corn sweat. Yeah. They get the water from the soil.
1: Yeah.
0: And then it becomes vapor, and then you get corn sweat. So the humidity, you know, areas of the country have a lot of corn. You know, when it's really hot like this, plants have to cool themselves. And so they pull all this water up through the roots, but got to go somewhere. So then it releases out of the leaves, right? And so when it's really hot like this, you're going to have a lot of corn sweat. Going to be all kinds of increasing humidity. And, you know, city of Chicago is, when I go home, it's all cornfields once you get out of the city and the suburbs. And all of that, you know, makes the city itself feel stickier because of all the nearby. There's 11 million acres of corn in the state of Illinois, and they exhale, you know, through that vapor, that corn sweat, about 4,000 gallons of water each day. And people in Ohio are aware of this too. Rob, you know the technical term, evapotranspiration.
1: Yes,
0: you know that.
1: That's right. I was waiting for you to say that. I didn't want to be over nerdy. So I was like, all right, I'll let you say it.
0: Corn sweat is more fun to say.
1: Yeah.
0: Than evapotranspiration.
1: Right.
0: Corn sweat summer. Take off your pants. I haven't gotten it all written out yet, but. Hey, here's money for you. It's $2,500, part of the $250,000 we're giving away this summer. Your last keyword today. I think the last handful of them will happen tomorrow. So, under the wire here, but I hope it goes into your pocket, so good luck.
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0: Malcolm's trip. Got a very sensitive microphone.
1: Trip.
0: Puh. Trip.
1: Starts rapping. Beatboxing.
0: Alan, did you see them pull those kids out of that house? That was gross, boy. Did you watch any of the coverage of that?
1: No.
0: So it was on all the nightly news last night that they pull these kids out of this house outside Columbus, and they'd all been kept. They said the cops were like, these kids are like borderline feral.
1: Oh, I saw
0: like
1: part
0: the neighbors
1: of this.
0: Didn't even know they had kids. Like an 18-month-old up to like a teenager, like half a dozen kids or something in this house, the mom and the dad and the grandparents who just look like they crawled out of like a, you know, French horror movie or something. But I was confused because they referred to it as Hamden, Ohio. And I was like, holy crap, I've been out to Hamden. That's in Geauga County. Except it's not Hamden with a B. It's Hamden with no B. How are there two towns in Ohio that sound exactly the same but are spelled differently? The town they're talking about is this blink and you'll miss it, like a few hundred people in Hamden, Hamden, Ohio, which is outside Columbus. 16 children were pulled out of this house. Some were developmentally disabled, unable to speak. One of them couldn't even write her name. And again, nearby neighbors are like, we had no idea that there were even children in that house. They were basically confined to one room, so you know what that room looked like. Vinton County. Livestock is kept in better conditions than these kids, said one of the cops there.
4: Ohio, 16 children have been rescued. Here's Matt Rivers tonight.
5: Tonight, the disturbing discovery inside this Ohio home. 16 children rescued from deplorable conditions. Authorities saying they had been held in a 12 by 12 foot area for much of the past 4 years. The youngest, just 18 months old.
6: This is pure evil. What we saw down here today is pure evil.
5: Law enforcement officers executing a search warrant yesterday, finding 20 members of the Siders family living inside this 1,300 square foot home in the village of Hamden, about 80 miles south of Columbus. The children's mother, father, grandmother, and grandfather placed under arrest, arraigned today on 16 charges of child endangerment, all pleading not guilty.
7: Most of our livestock was kept in better conditions than the children. It was extremely high presence, I'm sure, of bacterial and human feces.
5: Tonight, authorities say the kids, who range in age from 18 months...
0: Excuse me, was any of it watery?
1: I get it.
5: ...and were treated overnight at the hospital. Two were life-flighted in serious condition.
0: I mean, it's really, really bad. It's really gross. Awful. And really bad.
1: Yeah, I caught it a little bit this morning. I was watching the news, and I didn't see what it was, but I saw that they were in, like, this tiny room together.
0: Well, they were, like, live-streaming the arraignment of the adults, and these people look like the scumbags you think they would look like. You know, they look like they got two brain cells between the four of them.
1: Yeah, like the two heifers that killed that seven-year-old kid by letting them get to be 400 pounds.
0: It seems as if no one outside the family knew about the children who obviously weren't enrolled in school. Nobody around there knew that there were even kids in the house. They ranged in age from 18 months to 18 years, boys and girls. And they are in temporary custody of the state.
1: It's disgusting.
0: The parents, and I think the dad's parents. But the Hamden part really threw me because they said, you know, David Muir over there at ABC, he doesn't know Hamden, Ohio. He goes, Hamden, Ohio. I'm like, oh, my God. I've done appearances out there. But it wasn't Hamden with a B. This place is like 800 people in the middle of nowhere. We'll talk about corn sweat.
1: Where I grew up, we had a Hamden as well, but it was spelled with a P. H-A-M-P-D-E-N.
0: Mm-hmm.
1: Hamden. We're like, that says Hampton.
0: Hampton! 6-year-old Joseph Stewart, their neighbor, said he never once saw kids. Since the family moved in three houses down, and he could clearly see their house and yard while passing by, the home's doors and windows stood open to the sweltering heat, and the lawn was full of discarded children's items, old bicycles, a beach pail, two baby seats, all in a pile in the yard, but nobody ever saw kids. Golly, all that stuff in the front yard, I would think somebody'd be like, weird. Because I think the fact that they were discovered at all is because somebody had gone out to the house on something completely different. Like they were carrying out a search warrant for something else on those parents. And they found these 16 kids. Just ghastly.
1: Vile
0: scumbags. Oh, my God. Ghastly. Oh. Yeah.
1: You wish, God, you got to just wish that there's something out there that will make these people get theirs. You know what I mean? You just wish that karma was a thing or something. Just
0: get them away from these kids. I mean,
1: but that's not enough.
0: I know. These kids have a lifetime of trouble from here on
1: out. Just not enough for those disgusting people.
0: Alan, wait. You unplug it and then plug it back in. I've always been plugging it in and then unplugging it. It's no wonder that never worked. Yeah, listen, it's very specific. You know, there's a routine to it. There is a whole org chart with respect to dealing with our IT. Alan, my record collection primarily consists of hardcore punk and metal. After listening to yesterday's show last night, I finished my shift on an overnight freight team with an hour of Elton John.
1: It's great, man.
0: Yeah,
1: I drove
0: awesome.
1: Home listening to Elton John last night.
0: Yeah.
1: So good.
0: That's right. Good for you. I'm going to take a break here. Your Guardians baseball set up for 6:40. First of four games against the White Sox. We will dip out shortly after 6. Get you into your pregame. 35192. 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
12: What's shaking, fellow sports fans? 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Let's take a look back on this day in sports history, July 2nd. We'll start off today in 1986. Boston Red Sox pitcher Roger Clemens suffers his first loss of the season to Toronto. It would leave him one win short of the American League record for consecutive wins to start the season. He was 14-0. He'd finish the season 24-4 and win the American League MVP. Today in 1995, LA Dodgers pitcher Hideo Nomo is the first Japanese player to be selected for a Major League Baseball All-Star game when he is named to the National League squad. And today in 2008, after months and months of courtroom litigation and an ongoing effort by the city to save the team, the Supersonics and the city of Seattle come to a settlement that officially allows the team to move to Oklahoma City. The team would pay Seattle $75 million for terminating their lease with the Key Arena and would then leave the city that they had played in for 41 years.
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32: 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Everything.
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10: 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No one be weird to Alan. No one be weird to Alan.

0: Guardians pregame in minutes. 6:40 first pitch, first of four around the corner of Progressive Field against the Chicago White Sox. A clash of the Titans tonight that you'll hear all of it on WMMS and on the iHeartRadio app. Next week, some fun stuff. Our friend Bill Squire will be back on the show. He's going to be talking about a show that he's doing with our buddy Mike Polk and Mary Santora. Mattitude is on that bill as well. And then, are we talking about Lizzie Hale?
1: Yes.
0: All right, Lizzie Hale from Hailstorm going to be in here on Friday. And all next week, I will have tickets for you for the reason she will be in town. They're doing Women in Metal at the Rock and Roll Hall of Fame next Friday. And Lizzie and Joe from Hailstorm will be in here with us to talk about it, first part of Friday's show. So that'll be cool. They're doing an acoustic set at this Women in Metal thing. But she's going to stop in here first, and we'll chop it up a bit before she goes over there. But I will have passes for you for that every day next week. If you're a Dimmu Borgir fan, 2 hours to midnight, our metal show presenting them. They're on the Grand Serpent Rising Tour. That's mid-August at the Agora. I'm going to have more Brit Floyd passes. That's end of this month at Jacobs Pavilion.
1: You going to go?
0: To Brit Floyd?
1: Yeah.
0: I might. It's a Sunday night.
1: I think I'm going to go.
0: Yeah, I think so. My son, I got to see if he's going to come in town for that. I don't know. We usually go see them. And then Guardians Twins tickets. That's going to be their next, once they come back from this next road trip. We'll get you a couple of pair for Guardians Twins.
1: Oh, devotion to accuracy. I quoted the wrong score for Supergirl on Rotten Tomatoes. 55% is the critic score. 76 is the audience score. Mm-hmm. So I apologize. 76% of you like that movie. Mm. There you go.
0: We get a lot of calls from people who are, you know, preparing for their 4th of July festivities or whatever. I was reading, it's kind of a bummer, even though I don't really care that much about fireworks in general, but there are a lot of communities where it's still a big deal, but there are a lot of small towns around the country that just can't afford to do fireworks. There are a lot of small towns that are canceling their shows because they just can't afford them anymore. Ferguson, Missouri comes to mind. Of course, they were in the news many, many years ago for some awful things, but that's suburban St. Louis, and they're one of those towns. And there are a lot of towns like them. They're like, stuff's not cheap. We just can't do. You have to go a couple towns over if you want fireworks.
2: It's very disappointing. I don't think it was the right decision. We come as a family, do all our festivities, and then we watch the show. We like, okay, y'all, it's ready.
3: There was definitely some tariffs this year, but we actually did not raise our prices at all. As the owner, I'm going to eat the tariffs this year and not mark anything up for my customers.
0: Oh, tariffs. I thought he said terrorists. I'm like, they're worried about fireworks terrorists in Ferguson, Missouri? Tariffs, I see. Okay. Yeah, so there's a lot of these small towns where they're like, we can't, you know. You might say that their dreams, Rob, are going up in smoke. Thank you. Alan Cox Show on your social media accounts. Ow! Everybody wants to get in on the 250, but they just get by. Somebody reminded me of Terry. Terry, reverse! Remember that one?
1: Reverse, Terry! Terry, reverse!
0: Oh, good Lord! Oh, Terry, reverse! Is my live stream up and running? I don't remember how many times I've rebooted it, but Reverse Terry is a great video from about a decade or so ago where Terry is in an automated wheelchair and they light a rather substantial bit of pyro next to him and it goes off and he can't get out of the way, right? Yeah. Remember Reverse Terry?
4: Hold the hand, Chico.
5: Okay, come on.
4: Oh my. Hey, hold on. Two car, come.
1: Reverse, Terry.
4: You got two car, come.
0: Not love yet. He's holding on to the wick. He's getting ready to light it. And then a motorized wheelchair. They're going to light it up. It's exciting. Middle of the street.
4: Bag up, Terry. Put it in reverse, Terry. Put it in reverse.
0: Oh, he's just blowing up right next to him.
4: Ow! Louder! What the? What you doing, Terry?
0: And they shoot straight up, so they're not going at him, but he's getting, you know.
1: Terry's scrambling too, man. He's like, come on, son of a bitch.
0: You know, some of those really zip around. You'll see people in motorized wheelchairs on sidewalks, you know, and they're just flying. This guy, he's got it all. First of all, why wouldn't you just go forward immediately if you couldn't put it in reverse? But, you know, he's got that joystick all pushed all the way forward, and it's going like half a mile an hour. So
1: the best was the dude tries to come in to help him.
0: Yeah.
1: The fireworks are going off. He's just turning away.
0: Put it in reverse, Terry.
1: Oh, Terry, come on,
0: Terry. Terry's fine, though. Terry's fine.
1: Well, other than the fact he can't walk.
0: Yeah.
1: There's that whole thing.
0: Hey, Dave.
6: Sorry, Alan. I was just trying to. You did get it right, though. I was just trying to say back it up, Terry. I didn't realize they actually did say reverse in it. But yeah, it's always back it up, Terry.
0: Back it up, Terry. Back it up. Oh, Terry. Good Lord. All right. Thank you, Dave. Dave was jumping the gun on his devotion to accuracy, Rob.
1: Yep.
0: He got a full head of steam in keeping with the fireworks theme. And, you know. All right. We got to go. Hey, have a great weekend, everybody. May you keep all of your digits so that you may use them for sexy purposes down the line.
1: Nice.
0: Rob, where can people hit you up over the weekend?
1: WMMS Rob on Instagram.
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0: 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What else? Live stream, you want to watch the show, go to our YouTube channel. And that's all. We are out tomorrow for the holiday. We will talk to you again on Monday. Bill Squire on Tuesday. Lizzie Hale next Friday. And whatever else we can figure out, too. So thanks, guys, very much for hanging out. See you in hell.
8: I cannot stand these morons any longer. If you don't come with me this instant, I shall run amok.
9: Be careful of what you say. Be careful in every way. Be careful of what you do. Big Brother is watching you. Be circumspect and discreet. Stay light on your mental feet.

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0: Coming up on Guardians Warm Up, Tom Hamilton checks in with manager Stephen Vogt as the Guardians get ready for a big series against the White Sox starting tonight here at Progressive Field. And we'll visit with utility man David Fry coming up on Guardians Warm Up.
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Good evening, everyone. Welcome to the Bet 365 Guardians warm-up show. Tonight, from Progressive Field in downtown Cleveland, it's the Guardians and the Chicago White Sox in the opening game of a four-game series. Jim Rosenhaus along with you about a half hour prior to tonight's first pitch, and very similar to the last road trip for the Guardians, this is a much-anticipated series featuring the top two clubs in the American League Central Division. White Sox coming in a game up on the Guardians as they have a 45-40 record. Cleveland 45-42 on the season. When they met in Chicago last

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3: Welcome back to Guardians Warm-Up. We're joined by David Fry as the Guardians get ready to take on the White Sox. But in the series finale against Texas, David, a big home run for you early on. And I know you've been trying to get to a good place and working hard at it. What does that do, though, to kind of validate some of the work that you're putting in to get to a good spot hitting-wise?
4: Yeah, obviously anytime you get some results, it's a good feeling. Like you said, just been putting in the work and trying to just give great at-bats anytime I'm in there. And trying to trust my plan and my approach, and was able to get a ball. It was a good day to hit yesterday. Ball was kind of flying. So, yeah, it was a fun one, especially getting a huge lead early, too. Giving Joey a 5-run lead early was big with all the 1-run games we've been playing. We needed, I wouldn't say a relaxing game, but to the way we play, it felt like a huge lead.
3: You mentioned relaxing and hitting with men in scoring position can be a challenge, and they always say, well, just relax. How hard is that, though, when you really have to put it in play?
4: Yeah, it's very much easier said than done. I think it's one of those things that kind of comes and goes in spurts. Obviously, the pitcher's kind of – he's got to do everything he can to get you to swing and miss or get you to pop up or something. I think more than anything, it's just sticking with your approach. Everybody wants to be the guy and be the guy to drive in a run. It's just stick with your approach, take the result out of it, and usually good things come from that.
3: And life is continuing without Jose Ramirez, without Angel Martinez. What's the key to still being productive and scoring enough runs to win games?
4: Yeah, I think it's just that. I think it's trusting in your play and your approach and who you are. Like, nobody's going to just all of a sudden snap their fingers and take Jose's spot or Angel's spot and do what they do. I think it's everybody just doing what they do best and staying in that role. I think when you try to do too much, obviously bad things can happen. And I think you've seen, we've shown some games where, like, guys just take their bats, and any one of us have the ability to leave the yard anytime. So putting together good at bats and not trying to replace them.
3: Stay with us. We'll have more with David Fry after this short break.
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6: Let's check out the numbers tonight. The Guardians, a slight favorite in the opener against the White Sox. They're -115, and the total is 8.5. And I'm going to stay right here for my play of the day. I'm going Cleveland-Chicago over 8.5. And here's why. When it's this warm in town, in the 90s, Progressive Field can turn into a launching pad, and I think it will tonight. Slade Ciccone's been pitching well for the Guardians. However, against the White Sox, not so good. 2 starts, 7.27 ERA. Against him, Davis Martin. He's been good lately as well. He's got a 3 ERA. Against the Guardians, not so good. 3 starts, a 6.92 ERA. We'll go Cleveland-Chicago over 8.5. 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
3: Welcome back. It's Guardians Warm-Up. Guardians and White Sox tonight. Joined by David Fry, and we talked hitting before the break. You channeled your inner gold glove Stephen Kwan in left field yesterday with a tremendous catch, and you've had a couple in the outfield, and how proud were you of that great play that really was...

0: Swan-like in left field.
1: Yeah, I was happy about it. I didn't take the best route to it. I probably could have got to it standing up, but yeah, it was. I was giving Kwani a hard time, telling him to take notes and everything like that.
0: When you look at moving around and playing in the outfield, I know you work at it. We're recording this a couple hours before game time, and how much do you move around and try and figure out how to stay sharp at different positions?
1: Yeah, I think that's the thing, is just like pregame work. I try to catch as much as I can in the cages or in bullpens. Me and Reese, usually every day game, we'll go out and take ground balls at short or third. Not that we're going to go out and play shortstop, but just like staying athletic, getting those reps of like, okay, if I can do this, I can go play first, I can go play third, and then taking outfield reps everywhere. So whatever weird scenario comes up, we're prepared for, and it's not just, oh, I hope this goes well.
0: All right, and you're doing this on a really hot day, but you've got the Texas background, Louisiana background. Is this really that hot?
1: It's not that bad. There's enough of a breeze to make it not that bad. It's like the South Texas and Louisiana where it's like muggy, humid, and there's no breeze, where it feels like you're in an oven. Those are the worst days. This isn't too terrible. I take this over cold any day.
0: Keys, though, yesterday was a day game, and this was pretty challenging.
1: Yes and no. Like, yeah, it's hot, but everybody's prepared. Like, we just stay hydrated, and like I think the only time that thing can kind of like sneak up on you, obviously it's a little tougher if you're catching or pitching, but if you're not hydrated, then yeah, it's going to stink. But I think everybody was doing a good job. Trainers take care of us.
0: And you play the White Sox tonight. You had them last week in Chicago. Excitement level coming into a series with the two top teams in the division. How enjoyable is that as a player?
1: Yeah, it's cool. Anytime you're playing an in-division opponent, it obviously feels a little like there's a little more to it. And obviously these guys are playing really good, and going to have to play some good ball to beat them. But it'll be a fun series. They got a young team. We got a young team. So I think we probably still got like 10, 12 more with these guys. But yeah, it'll be fun to play them.
0: David, as always, thanks for coming by.
1: Yeah, appreciate it, Rosie.
0: That's David Fry. Stay with us. More to come after this.
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0: 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More hot weather here in Northeast Ohio, and let's check in on the local forecast from our friends at WKYC. 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
11: All right, have that cold beverage by your side this evening with temps falling out of the 90s into the 80s. Still steamy out there with some sunshine. Overnight, only seeing lows dropping down to about 75 degrees. Chance for an isolated shoreline thunderstorm, otherwise clear and starry. Friday, one more heat warning day. A high, 95. Feels like 105. Thunderstorms toward evening. From the 3 News Weather Center, I'm Mark Johnson.
0: Hot weather and a hot series starting tonight. Tom Hamilton talks about it with manager Stephen Vogt next.
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17: Hi again, everybody, with Cleveland manager Stephen Vogt, this Tom Hamilton. Welcome. It's the Manager Show, and it's brought to you by Key Bank. Well, the Cleveland Guardians and the Chicago White Sox now will meet in this four-game series. Wasn't that long ago that you finally met them for the first time? I know you and Rosie talked about it during that series. You would learn something about the White Sox. What did you learn?
18: They're good. I mean, they're as advertised. I mean, they've got great pitching. Their bullpen is five left-handers, so it matches up really well with us. They've got some really good young hitters. They got some really good young position players. And, you know, Miguel Vargas is a completely different player than he was a year ago. And, you know, Colson Montgomery's in his first full year. Kyle Teal's back healthy. This is a really good team. They match up. They got Randall Grichuk, a nice veteran right-handed bat. So they're a very good team. And we got our work cut out for us this weekend.
17: Well, you mentioned Colson Montgomery, their young shortstop. He came up last year right about this time, the 4th of July. If you look at his numbers over a one-year period, he's an American League MVP candidate. What impresses you the most about him?
18: I think just, you know, we haven't seen him a ton, right? But the power's real. You know, he can hurt you. I mean, he got a couple of hits off of us, runners scoring position. He's got such good adjustability at the plate. You know, he's a good defender. He's able to, you know, be on the fastball, but be able to hold, when it is an off-speed pitch, be able to hold his hands back, to be able to put it in play with some authority. And he's just a really good player.
17: The other thing about them, though, Voter, they're a deep lineup. I mean, they've got guys 1 through 9 that can hurt you. They've got some athleticism. They might be ahead of schedule.
18: Yeah, I don't know what their timetable is. But, again, we're seeing it with our young guys. You know, they're thriving. They come up and they thrive. So it's a good team. They're gonna be around all year, just like a lot of the Central. Everybody's going to be around for the majority of the year, and it's shaping up to be a fun weekend.
17: You mentioned their youth. Does that explain why they've struggled so on the road? Have you found with teams either you played on or now have managed, is there a comfort level the rest of us don't quite get when it comes to playing home and road?
18: You know, I don't know if there's like one thing you could put your finger on. You can hypothesize anything, right? I mean, it's you're not traveling, you're not staying in a hotel, you're staying in your, you know, apartment, or, you know, if you rent a house when you're in your home city. There's a comfort of driving your own car into the field. You can go on your time. You're not going on the bus times. So I think some people just are more relaxed at home maybe, or, you know, they're more comfortable. But I don't know if there's any one thing you can put your finger on when it comes to that.
17: Well, you've given some guys some days off and whatnot. You've gone back kind of with the lineup we've seen a lot of. And again, you're going after Davis Martin tonight. This is a right-hander who might be an all-star.
18: Yeah, he's having a really good year. Three fastballs, you know, all around the same speed. So four-seam sinker or two-seam and cutter. And he's got a good changeup. Doesn't throw for strikes very often. So we need to lay off of the changeup, be ready to hit his fastballs. You know, party's out front, as I always like to tell our guys. So, you know, get on time for that fastball, and it should be a good day for us.
17: Chase DeLauder, he's come back and hasn't skipped a beat. And if you didn't know better, you'd think he's playing the game of football, the way he's running the bases and throwing his body in there. I don't want to say recklessly, but he's going out there to win.
18: Yeah, Chase plays hard. I mean, there's a reason, you know, he was on the IL because he ran into a wall full speed. So Chase has been great. It's been awesome to have him back. Just seeing him in the lineup, seeing him at the plate is huge, and made some nice plays in right field yesterday too, having not played in the field for over 2 weeks. So really good player. We're happy he's back, and hopefully he keeps it rolling.
17: Slade Ciccone tonight. He's really turned this thing around. Do you look at one thing in particular?
18: He's got his slider back. I mean, that and he's throwing some changeups. I mean, that was the we talked. It felt like the first, you know, month and a half of the season, it was about the three fastballs. He still was struggling getting the ball to go, you know, to go to his left. But now he's got the slider working. He's got the changeup. He's landing the he's putting the curveball in the right spots, and he still has those three good fastballs. So all the credit goes to Slade. He has continued to work and push himself, and it's just been really fun to see him progress.
17: Too early to call this a big series?
18: I knew you would sneak that in there. Of course it's a big series. It's a divisional series. We love playing our divisional opponents. It's going to be fun.
17: That's Cleveland manager Stephen Vogt. Tom Hamilton inviting you to stay tuned for Pitch 1, coming up next on the Cleveland Clinic Radio Network.
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0: 10 minutes away from tonight's first pitch here at Progressive Field. Welcome back to the Bet 365 Guardians warm-up show. Time for the pitching matchup. White Sox going with right-hander Davis Martin, who's 9-3 on the year. A fine ERA of 3.00. Last start, 5 1/3 scoreless innings in a no decision against Kansas City on Saturday. Discontinuing what has been a tremendous start to his year. 4 starts against Cleveland in his career. He's 1-3, but his ERA 6.63. He'll be opposed by right-hander Slade Ciccone. Ciccone is 4-6 on the season, an earned run average of 4.18. But like many of his teammates in that starting rotation, he has thrown the ball extremely well at a fantastic month of June, allowing just 6 runs total over 5 starts in the month. This will be his first start in July. He's coming off 6 scoreless innings against the Mariners, his last time out on Saturday. That's your pitching matchup. That'll do it for Guardians warm-up. Stay tuned. The starting lineups and the first pitch come your way next.
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18: 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First for the Chicago White Sox under manager Will Venable. Leading things off, Sam Antonacci, the left fielder. Miguel Vargas at third base, bats second, with Kyle Teal doing the catching, hitting third. Andrew Benintendi, the designated hitter, bats cleanup. Colson Montgomery at shortstop will hit fifth. Batting sixth, Braden Montgomery, he's the right fielder. Chase Mydrod at second base bats seventh. Tristan Peters, the center fielder, hits eighth. And Jacob Gonzalez at first base will bat ninth. On the mound, right-hander Davis Martin. Now for the Guardians and manager Stephen Vogt. Leading things off, Travis Bazzana, the second baseman. Chase DeLauder, the designated hitter, bats second. Kyle Manzardo at first base will hit third. Khalil Watson, the right fielder, bats cleanup. Brian Rocchio at shortstop will hit fifth. Cooper Engel in left field bats sixth. Gabriel Arias, the third baseman, will hit seventh. Patrick Bailey does the catching. He'll bat eighth. And Stephen Kwan in center field bats ninth. On the mound tonight for the Guardians, right-hander Slade Ciccone. Those are your starting lineups. Now stay tuned. When we return, Tom Hamilton has tonight's first pitch on the Cleveland Clinic Radio Network.
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6: From Progressive Field in downtown Cleveland, Ohio, it is game number 88 as tonight the Cleveland Guardians and the Chicago White Sox open up a big four-game weekend series on what is going to be a 4th of July weekend. Hi again, everybody. This is Tom Hamilton, along with Jim Rosenhaus and Brian Motze. And it is hot and it is steamy on the shores of Lake Erie as a full force of summer has descended upon Northeast Ohio and much of the country. It's not just here in Cleveland. And we are ready for baseball. And it'll be a continuation of the season series that began on the last road trip when the Cleveland Guardians lost 2 out of 3 against the Chicago White Sox on the south side. But what a tremendous series that was, because all three games, the two Chicago wins and the one Cleveland win, all decided by one run. And you might see the very same thing this weekend. Nip and tuck affairs between the top two ball clubs in the American League's Central Division. Chicago leads the division now with a record of 45-40. That's one game better than the Cleveland Guardians, who come in at 45-42. And of course, they have 10 more meetings between each other this season, beginning with game number 4 tonight in the season series, a series that last year Cleveland dominated when Cleveland went 11-2 against Chicago in 2025 and winning their second consecutive Central Division crown. Well, we certainly saw it yesterday, and we're going to see it again this weekend. This kind of weather here in what had been late June and now the start of July makes this ballpark play very, very small. Not a cloud in the sky, breeze blowing out, and it's not a breeze that will cool you off. It's like a furnace blowing out toward right field. 325 down the lines, 370 to left center, 375 to right center, 400 to dead center. The 19-foot wall from the left field corner to center, then 9 feet tall from center toward the right field corner. Vic Carapazza will be the home plate umpire tonight. He's the crew chief. Edwin Moscoso is at first. Nick Lenz at second. Hunter Wendelstadt your third base umpire. For the Guardians tonight, Slade Ciccone will be going up against Davis Martin. We'll tell you more about Martin in the bottom of the inning. But Slade Ciccone is coming off the month of June, where he, along with Tanner Bibee, were Cleveland's two best pitchers. In the month of June, Slade Ciccone made five starts, had an earned run average of 188. And in the month of June, Slade Ciccone never gave up more than two runs in any ball game. First time he's seen Chicago this year. Lifetime against the White Sox, Ciccone, a record of 0-1, ERA of 7.27. That's only two games started in his young career, so really too much of a sample size to really make much of it. White Sox in all gray tonight with the black and white trim. Cleveland the home white, the navy blue, and the red trim. Ciccone, fastball, sinker, cutter, curve, slider, and changeup. Sam Antonacci leads it off, the left-handed hitting left fielder. The set and tonight's first pitch is whacked into right center, a base hit, and we're underway at the corner of Carnegie and Ontario, a game time temp of 91 degrees. So Antonacci got a sinker and jumped on it, and let's see if that's the White Sox plan of attack. Be aggressive and try to ambush Slade Ciccone early in the count. Here's Miguel Vargas having the best year of his career. He is one of just two right-handed bats in the lineup against the right-hander. And the pitch to him is high, ball one. Vargas batting 244, 19 homers, and a team-high 52 RBIs. They got him from the Dodgers in the Michael Kopech trade two summers ago. The pitch, and he sends one high in the air, fairly deep right, playable for Watson. That is out number one. Cooper Engel in left, Stephen Kwan in center, Khalil Watson in right, Kyle Manzardo at first, Travis Pisana at second, Brian Rocchio at short, Gabriel Arias at third, and Patrick Bailey catching. Kyle Teal, he's only played in seven ball games. He was hurt for much of this season, came back in that series in Chicago. Left-handed hitting catcher batting 231, and he looks at a called strike on a curveball. Teal, another product of the University of Virginia. Boy, that's been a premier college baseball program. Now the 0-1, Teal waves at it, tardy on a 95-mile-an-hour sinker. And the count 0-2. Deal came in that trade with the Red Sox involving Garrett Crochet. The 0-2. And it's up and away. 1-2. That's turned into a pretty darn good trade for the Chicago White Sox. Garrett Crochet was runner-up in the Cy Young vote a year ago for Boston, but he's been hurt much of this year. Chicago got four youngsters back. The pitch swung on, fouled out of play down the left side, and the count remains 1-2. In that trade, White Sox got their starting second baseman, Chase Meidroth, outfielder Braden Montgomery, who's in right field tonight, plus Kyle Teal, and a pitcher. The 1-2 pitch, and before it's made, a lob to first. Back is Antonacci. So you've got three starters in tonight's lineup for the White Sox, all coming in that Garrett Crochet trade. Now the runner takes off. Ciccone throws to second. Easy tag by Rocchio. Wow. Antonacci a little over aggressive. He just broke for second with Ciccone in the set position. All he had to do was step off, throw to second. The shortstop, Brian Rocchio, took the throw, and Antonacci was out by a mile. So he picks off Antonacci. That's out number two. And the next pitch to Teal, and he fouls it straight back. White Sox are a ball club that will run quite a bit. They're seventh in the league in steals. They're very athletic. They hit for average. They hit for power. Now the 1-2, and it's down low, and the count 2-2. So two outs, nobody on base, no score, top half of inning number one. What's been interesting, though, is White Sox, Jekyll and Hyde. They're not very good on the road. They're phenomenal at home. Now the 2-2 pitch. And it swung on and missed. Struck him out to end the inning. So Slade Ciccone, with the help of that pickoff, has a quick inning. And even though it was a leadoff single to start the game, no damage done. Cleveland coming to bat.
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6: Cleveland will face the right-hander Davis Martin. First time he has seen Cleveland this year, having an all-star type year. 6'2", 215, Martin right-handed, 29 years of age. Fastball, sinker, cutter, curve, slider, change. Travis Pisano almost got hit in the back foot with the first pitch to start the bottom of the first. No score. Cleveland, all left-handed batters tonight except Gabriel Arias against the right-hander. Martin, he's ready. And the right-hander sets, delivers, and it's high. Both starting pitchers tonight do not use a windup. Both work out of the set or out of the stretch, whichever you prefer to call it. Pisano batting 245, 7 homers, 25 RBIs. And he takes at the top of the zone a strike, 2-1. Well, you cannot be more Jekyll and Hyde than what Davis Martin is as far as pitching in Chicago or pitching on the road. It's stunning. The pitch, and it swung on and missed. Chased the slider near the back foot, 2-2. Davis Martin's given up 4 runs this year in all of his home games. 5 of them. I beg your pardon, 7 of them. The pitch swung on, grounded sharply by the first baseman, Gonzalez, into right field. And Pisano is aboard with a leadoff base hit. And for Travis Pisano, that breaks an 0-for-13 slide. And is this a sign of things to come once again for Davis Martin? So at home, Davis Martin, 7 starts, 5-0, 4 runs allowed in 41 innings. Here's the DH tonight, Chase DeLauder. The set, the pitch, and it's a strike. On the road, Davis Martin, 9 starts, a record of 4-3, but an ERA of 4.67. Incredible, the difference. Now the 0-1. Swung on, ripped on the ground by the diving Mydroth into right, a base hit. Bazzana makes the turn. He'll scamper to third. And the Guardians are threatening with their two rookies going back-to-back with singles to right. And DeLauder, since coming off the injured list and still playing with a broken rib, is 9 for his last 19. And Cleveland's got something going early. And here's Kyle Mansardo, hitting in the 3-hole, batting 231, 10 homers, 29 runs batted in. White Sox can't explain why Davis Martin, or any of their pitchers for that matter, are so much better at home than they are on the road. Infield back, the pitch, and it's swung on, golf foul down the left side, strike one. The White Sox, as a team, their earned run average on the road, as a team, 5.28. That is 2 runs higher than it is when they pitch in Chicago. For the whole pitching staff, 2 runs worse on the road. Now the 0-1. In tight, almost hit him. And it's why the White Sox are 9 games under 500 on the road, 14 games above 500 at home. No score. Cleveland threatening. The pitch. And he missed off the outside corner with a curveball. 2-1 the count. Martin, in 4 previous starts against Cleveland, 1-3 with a 6.63 career ERA against the Guardians. Now the 2-1 pitch. Outside, 3-1. And a rocky start here in the first for Davis Martin. First and third, nobody out, no score yet. And Mansardo in a great hitter's count. 3 balls and a strike. By the way, Davis Martin in 16 starts has only allowed 6 home runs. The pitch. And he nailed the outside corner. Full count. Martin also gets a lot of ground balls with a sinker and has induced 11 ground ball double plays this year. That is tremendous. White Sox looking for one here. They'll concede a run to turn 2. The payoff pitch. Runner takes off, and now caught in a rundown between first and second is DeLauder. Bazzana back to third. DeLauder is tagged out on a lunge by Gonzalez, the first baseman. And both teams running themselves into an out here. DeLauder broke with Martin in the set, much like in the top of the inning, and Tanachi did against Ciccone. So the pickoff goes 1-3. And now Cleveland's got a runner at third with one down. And now the White Sox bring the infield in with a full count on Kyle Mansardo. So runner at third, one down, no score, first inning. And the payoff pitch to Mansardo. And he sends one high in the air to right. Not all that deep, but toward the line. Long run, Montgomery, and it's off the netting. In the White Sox outfield, Sam Antonacci in left. Tristan Peters in center. Braden Montgomery in right. On the dirt, Jacob Gonzalez at first. Chase Mydroth at second. Colson Montgomery at short. Miguel Vargas at third, and the catcher, Kyle Teal. Again, the 3-2 offering to Kyle Mansardo. Down and in, he walked him. So Martin hasn't retired a batter yet. 2 singles, a walk, but he's picked off a batter. Guardians back at the corners. 1 down for Khalil Watson, who's hitting cleanup. Watson batting cleanup in his 14th Major League game. Why not? He's batting 400 in his last 9 games. And he's batting, as everybody is, for Scott Brubaker of Cleveland in the first four innings. It's the Conrad score four, win four new tires contest. Now the set, infield back, the pitch way outside. A four-run inning in any of the first four innings, and Scott Brubaker gets four Bridgestone tires from the great folks at Conrad's Tire Express and Total Car Care. Visit econrads.com to enter. Boy, you got to capitalize on Martin here in the first when you have a chance. The 1-0 pitch, and it's tapped foul to the right, 1-1 to count. But again, with that good sinker of his, he's always one pitch away from an inning-ending double play. Martin, overall this year, 9-3, ERA 3, start number 17, six innings to start, nine strikeouts, two walks per nine. The pitch fouled at the plate, and the count 1-2. Manager Stephen Vogt saying the key tonight to beating Martin, lay off his changeup. Normally it's not a strike, so don't chase it. Now the 1-2. Swung on, fouled out of play to the left. Another good at-bat for Khalil Watson, who just continues to impress. What an incredible trade by Chris Antonetti and Mike Chernoff and Matt Forman, getting this young man from Miami in the Josh Bell deal. Now the 1-2 to Khalil Watson, and he hits a jam job, lined it back up the middle, caught by the pitcher. Martin throws to first. Manzardo halfway to second is doubled up. Cleveland just ran themselves out of a potential big inning. No score after one on the Cleveland Clinic Radio Network.
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6: Second inning. No score. Slade Ciccone, 10-pitch first. Here's the DH, Andrew Benintendi. And the veteran takes a called strike. You don't see him in the outfield much, if ever, anymore. Left-handed batter. Cincinnati native. Takes up high, 1-1 the count. Benintendi batting .243, 10 homers, 40 RBIs. He probably feels like grandpa on this young ball club. The 1-1 delivery, and it's on the top of the zone again, outside corner, a strike, 1-2. Slade Ciccone. What a turnaround to his season, capped off by the brilliant month of June. The 1-2. High, 2-2. He started the year In his first seven starts with an ERA of 6.5. In his last 10 starts, ERA 2.63. The pitch, and it's fouled upstairs into the suites behind the plate. Still a 2-2 count. Benintendi. Got the biggest contract the White Sox ever gave anyone. A 5-year, $75 million deal. Has one more year left on it. The pitch. Off the plate, inside, full count. He will turn 32 on Monday. Went to high school at Madera High School in Cincinnati. Great high school basketball player. The payoff pitch. Swung and grounded towards the hole and right by the diving Bazzana. Base hit, right field. And for the second inning in a row, leadoff base hit for the White Sox. That'll bring up Colson Montgomery. How about Colson Montgomery? He made his debut last year on the 4th of July. So literally, it'll be his one-year anniversary on Saturday. So in that year span, he's played 152 games. Left-handed batter, and he cuts and misses. So that's a full season, 152 games. 42 homers and 104 RBIs in one full year in the big leagues, covering parts of two seasons. The pitch down in the dirt, kicks to the right. Bailey not able to corral it, and Benintendi to second on the wild pitch. I mean, when you think of one full year in the big leagues and you have 42 homers and 104 RBIs, this kid is not getting enough talk for being one of the great young talents in the game. Indiana native. First round pick out of high school. He takes high and wide. Ball 2-2-1. He's a lanky kid. Listed at 6'4", 230. Just 24 years of age. The pitch, and he sends one high in the air to left. Cooper Engel camped under it. He'll grab it and dropped it. And now he'll throw towards third, going to second, Montgomery. And into third is Benintendi. He went to make a one-handed catch, routine fly ball, and it went in and out of his glove. And a two-base error on Cooper Engel. Here's Braden Montgomery. Switch-hitting right fielder. He'll bat left-handed. Infield partway in. Not even with the bags. And he bangs one to second. Tough hop handled by Bazzana off to the side. Holds the runners. Throws out Montgomery. Big out for Slade Ciccone. Nicely done by Travis Bazzana. And that keeps the runners at second and third. One out for Chase Meidroth. Right-handed hitter. Batting 272. Six homers. 27 RBIs. His second Major League season. Coming in that Garrett Crochet trade. Again, now the infield comes further in. Everybody to the cut of the grass. Second and third, one out. No score. The pitch. Meidroth looks at a breaking ball. Outside, ball one. Challenged by catcher Patrick Bailey. And it was low. And Cleveland's down to one challenge the rest of the night. Dollar Bank, the proud banking partner of the Guardians. 28 locations in Northeast Ohio. Ready to provide solutions to help get you there. Now the 1-0 pitch. There's the strike on the inside corner with a good fastball at 95 miles per hour. A little extra giddy up tonight for Slade Ciccone. Now the 1-1. And it's swung on, bounced towards short. Coming home with the throw is Rocchio, the catcher. Bailey throws back to third, and out of the baseline was the runner Benintendi, trying to avoid the tag of Gabriel Arias. That is out number two. How about that? Slade Ciccone getting two ground ball outs with runners at second and third, nobody out. Now runners at first and second, two down. That'll go 6-2-5 on the out. Benintendi trying to get back to third. Normally, with one out like that, you're breaking for home plate on contact, and he broke and then thought he could get back, and, well, he did get back, except he was out of the baseline. So, two down. Here's Tristan Peters. The pitch, left-handed batter, takes outside a ball on a curveball. And can Slade Ciccone pick up his teammate Cooper Engel and get one more out here? First and second, two down, no score yet. Peters, left-handed center fielder, rips one toward right, foul, and the count 1-1. Peters, he's another rookie, batting 286, four homers, 30 RBIs, out of Southern Illinois University. White Sox got him from Milwaukee last December. Actually, from Tampa Bay last December for cash. Now the 1-1. And he swings and pops it up. The shortstop, Rocchio, shallow center, makes the catch. What a job by Slade Ciccone. Second and third, nobody out. And does not give up a run. Scoreless here in Northeast Ohio, middle of inning number two.
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3: First ball swinging, Brian Rocchio lofts one out of play, third base side, strike one. No score, bottom of the second inning. Tell you what, Rosie, first inning and a half, bizarro world to start this series.
4: Two pickoffs, and then an error, and somehow Slade Ciccone got out of it.
3: Just a routine Central Division battle between the two best teams in the AL Central. The set by the right-hander Davis Martin. And the pitch to Rocchio almost nicked him in the thigh. One ball, one strike. Well, when the Guardians do win, Northeast Ohio Ford dealers donate $500 to Cleveland Guardians charities, helping youth sports in Cleveland. The pitch. Swung on, lofted in the air, medium deep center. Peters coming in, and he'll retire Rocchio. Here's Cooper Engel, 1-for-11 since coming up. Davis Martin pitched for Texas Tech and pitched them to the College World Series in Omaha 10 years ago. 14th round pick in 2018. The pitch, and it's fouled out of play to the left, strike one. Last year with the White Sox, Martin went 7-10, 4-10 ERA. Missed a month with a sore forearm. The pitch high and wide, curveball. Got to remember, this kid had Tommy John surgery in May of 2023 and didn't come back until July of 2024. The 1-1 delivery. Engel sends one on the ground towards short. Handled by Montgomery. Wide throw, but a good stretch by Gonzalez to keep his foot on the bag. Two down as he stretched toward home plate. Gabriel Arias, two outs, nobody on, no score, inning number two. Hey, congratulations to Denny and Sherry Lehman. Now natives, well, they're not natives. They're residents now of Denver, but they had their first baby about a month ago, Edward Dennis the Fourth. Now the set, the pitch to Arias, and it's down and away, ball one. And you talk about proud grandparents. It is our former president here with the Indians, Dennis Lehman, and his wife, Ginny. The pitch tapped foul to the left, and the count 1-1. Congrats to Dennis and Ginny Lehman and to all the Lehmans, but especially to Grandpa and Grandma and to the proud Mama and Daddy, Denny and Sherry, Edward Dennis the Fourth. The pitch in there, strike. That's a regal name. And actually, we found out tonight our former president, Dennis Lehman, is Edward Dennis as well. He never told us that. The 1-2. Down and away, 2-2.
4: The things you learn when you're just preparing for the game. And
3: well, when you become a grandparent for the first time, you're now willing to tell all your secrets. Here's the 2-2 delivery to Arias. And White Sox started off the field. They thought it was a strikeout on a fastball away. Called a ball, so full count on Arias, who's batting 209, three homers, six RBIs. Martin's pitch. Swung on, tapped up the middle. Off the glove of the pitcher, Martin. It caroms to Mydroth. Second baseman throws him out. And we go to the third, scoreless on the Cleveland Clinic Radio Network.
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6: Top of the third, no score from downtown Cleveland. Slade Ciccone faces the number nine hitter, the red-hot Jacob Gonzalez. Left-handed batter at first, takes high and wide, ball one. Last Wednesday, Jacob Gonzalez was in an 0-for-28 slide. Not anymore. The pitch, and he bangs one off the end of the bat toward third. Backhanded by Arias. Flips it over to first for the out. Since going 0-for-28, Jacob Gonzalez has now gone 11-for-25 with 12 RBIs. But he's out number one here in the third, top of the order, and Sam Antonacci. Antonacci singled to start the game, then got picked off first. Ciccone's pitch. Outside of ball. Antonacci's actually a second baseman by trade, but the product of Coastal Carolina University. Now in the outfield, because they're pretty well set up the middle with Meidroth at second, Montgomery at short. And don't forget, White Sox have the number one pick in the draft here in a couple of weeks. The 1-0. In there a strike. And the count. 1-1. Well, I shouldn't say a couple of weeks. The draft actually starts a week from Saturday night, followed by the second day of the draft a week from Sunday. The pitch ripped foul off to the right, and the count 1-2. And will the White Sox, with the number one pick, take the kid out of UCLA, Rock Chowalski, the, I think, preeminent favorite shortstop for the UCLA Bruins? Many think he'll be the number one pick. We'll find out in a little over a week. White Sox have that number one pick. Now the 1-2. Swung on, fouled out of play, third base side. Kind of reminiscent of Cleveland 2 years ago when they had the number one pick with Travis Pastrana and were one of the best teams in the American League. Cleveland, though, won the lottery. Think about the White Sox. They earned it. They lost 102 games last year. Pitches high, 2-2. They still didn't have the worst record. They quasi-won the lottery, but they would have had a high pick anyway based on that year. Now the 2-2. Antonacci hits another weak bouncer to third. Charged by Arias, gloves, throws, and that cannon arm gets him. Two down. What's amazing to me, though, Rosie, they set a record losing 121 games 2 years ago. 2 years ago, they won 41 games and lost 121. 41 wins in a whole year. They have 45 wins coming into tonight. Last year, they lost 102 games. They didn't get win number 45 until August 18th last summer. Miguel Vargas takes the strike. I don't think anybody, including the White Sox folks, thought they would have this kind of kangaroo hop in improvement.
7: Well, you have to make the most of a bad season, and you mentioned the trade with Boston.
6: Vargas takes up high, 1-1.
7: There have been other excellent deals. It seems like they've hit on any deal that they've made where they've unloaded a veteran for prospects. And they've also made some nice additions, just some signings in the offseason. And here they are. It's amazing, the turnaround.
6: What a job by Chris Getz, Josh Barfield and company. The 1-1 swung on, skied foul off to the right, 1-2 the count.
7: I feel like that with the youth of this team, and again, you don't know from one year to the next, but pretty good young core that they have developed
6: here. Oh, my. Cleveland and Chicago. Game one of a four-game series. No score. Third inning. Two outs. Nobody on. Now the 1-2 pitch to Vargas. And he missed down and away with a curveball. 2-2. Well, the 4th of July is Saturday night. 7:10 game. If you're coming, you're going to get a Guardians Patriotic cap. Great fireworks show afterwards. So get those tickets at CLEGuardians.com. The 2-2. Just a touch high. Full count on Vargas. Escape Cuba. Now the payoff. Got him swinging. Came at him with the heat. 95 miles an hour. Second Ciccone strikeout. We stay scoreless. It's the middle of the third on the Cleveland Clinic Radio Network.
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6: Patrick Bailey, the switch hitting catcher, batting 8th. Then Stephen Kwan. Then Travis Bazzana. As Davis Martin, the right-hander. Here in the bottom of the third, no score. Martin the set. Martin the pitch. Bailey check swing foul back. Martin, who's not been good on the road, has had two horrific outings on the road that really skewed his numbers in June. At Target Field in Minneapolis, he gave up 6 runs in an outing, going 4 2/3. It got worse in the Bronx. The pitch down and in, 1-1. On June 16th, the Yankees scored 9 runs off of him in 3 1/3 innings. But at home, it's just incredible. 4 runs allowed all year. Bailey sends one in the air toward left, foul into the seats, and a 1-2 count. He is trying to become the White Sox first 10-game winner before the All-Star break since Lucas Giolito in 2019. Down the 1-2. Down and in, 2-2. 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Down to 2-2. 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Now, the problem about getting a Grand Slam off Martin, he's only given up 6 home runs in 16 starts. But boy, weather-wise, this is the night the ball will jump out of here. 91 degrees. Now the payoff, and it's swung on and hammered to deep right center field. This is going to hit the base of the wall. On his way to second, in with a feet-first slide, and a double is Patrick Bailey. That broke an 0 for 14 slide, so he gets a double to right center to start the Cleveland third, his fourth double of the year. And that'll bring up the number 9 hitter, tonight's center fielder, Stephen Kwan. Kwan batting 214 with a homer and 13 RBIs. Once again, Cleveland with an opportunity. White Sox pinch in at the corners, looking for the bunt. The pitch is off the glove of Teal all the way to the backstop. Kwan says, I think it hit the bill of my batting helmet. White Sox think it hit his bat. Everyone's confused with Bailey at third, and let's see what the call is. Everyone's waiting for Vic Carapazza, the home plate umpire and crew chief, to tell us what it is. Looks like it's simply a wild pitch off the glove of Teal. And now the infield is brought in with a runner at third, nobody out. Another great opportunity for Cleveland. The pitch. Kwan takes outside. Somehow Cleveland didn't score in the first inning. They had runners at first and third, nobody out. Chase DeLauder got picked off. Khalil Watson lined into a double play. The pitch. Swung and grounded up the middle. The shortstop Montgomery behind the mound fields it. Holds the runner Bailey. Throws out Kwan. Top of the order in Travis Bazzana. Rifled a single to right his first time up. Well, we know all about Cleveland's struggles this year with men in scoring position, and in particular with a runner at third, less than two out. The pitch, and it's swung and ripped to right, near the line, base hit. It'll get down and go to the wall. Bazzana on his way to second, head first slide, a double. In to score is Bailey, 1-0 Cleveland. And two terrific at-bats for Travis Bazzana. His 12th double, his 26th RBI. He had yesterday off, and that's sometimes all you need. Not only a physical, but a mental break. And the Guardians have the 1-0 lead on the Travis Bazzana RBI double to right. And here's Chase DeLauder. He singled to right his first time up. The pitch. And he grounds one to first. Handled by Gonzalez. He'll make the play himself. DeLauder out number two. Bazzana advancing to third. Here's Kyle Manzardo, walked his first time up. So it's 1-0 Cleveland. Runner at third, two down in the third. The right-hander's ready. Here it comes. And he went curveball, missed down low, ball one. The 1-0 pitch, outside, a fastball, 2-0. The next offering, outside and high, 3-0. Martin's been erratic here tonight. He has made 45 pitches, 25 strikes, 20 balls. Now the 3-0. High, it's a four-pitch walk for Khalil Watson. He'll bat with runners at the corners as Kyle Manzardo heads down to first. Watson lined one back to the mound that was turned into a double play in the first. So Guardians, with a two-out hit, can add to their 1-0 lead here in the third. First and third, two down. Here you have tonight. Rookie leading off, rookie batting second, rookie hitting cleanup, rookie hitting sixth. Down the set. Now the pitch, outside a ball. Missing with a fastball is Davis Martin. The 1-0 pitch. Checked on a pitch down and in. Did he go? No on the appeal at third. And the count 2-0. Khalil Watson, a North Carolina native, said he would have gone to North Carolina State, but then a first-round pick by Miami 5 years ago. The pitch. Swing and a foul at the plate. Boy, he had a good cut. 2-1 the count. Your first round pick, the 16th player chosen in the 2021 draft, and Miami gave up on him 2 years after the draft. Different regime now running the Marlins. Now the 2-1. Checked on a pitch wide, 3-1. And a challenge by catcher Kyle Teal. He thought it was a strike. It looked outside from up here. And that means absolutely nothing. And it was high and outside. Huh. Well, I still haven't eaten a carrot, so you can't call that a success.
7: They had some over in Press Dining. Yeah. You need to load up.
6: Well cooked, I'm sure. The 3-1. Swung on, hammered, deep right, but foul, full count. Let's just say they had something red over there. Carrot? Debatable.
7: But you had a good view up here of the
6: ball strike. For that. Cataract surgery might have been the reason. Not carrots. Payoff pitch. Down and in. He walked him and the bases are loaded for Brian Rocchio. So Martin has walked back-to-back batters with two down. And running out to the mound, the pitching coach. And so now, Cleveland's got a chance with bases loaded. Two down, leading 1-0. Not only to get a grand slam from Brian Rocchio, but to win a Hyundai Kona for Kerry Lehman of Akron.
7: And don't underestimate the walks as they try and build this inning with a runner in scoring position, laying off pitches that were not strikes, and they've been getting themselves out a lot of times with runners in scoring position, but not here. They're being patient.
6: Batter hits in the shade. Pitcher still in sunlight on the mound. The pitch to Rocchio, batting left-handed, and he just missed outside. And that was a curveball, and I think if Kyle Teal hadn't lost a challenge already this inning, he would have challenged that call. The 1-0 pitch. Down and in, he yanked the fastball. And right now, Martin can't find it. 2-0 the count. Martin's made 23 pitches on a 91-degree night here in the third. 54 overall. The pitch down and in, ball 3-3-0. Now he is looking into the third base dugout as Brian Rocchio. Does he have the green light? Lozana at third, Manzardo at second, Watson at first. Here it comes. Ball 4, down and in, 2-0 Cleveland. Travis Bazzano scores on Brian Rocchio's bases loaded walk. Rocchio's 35th RBI. Three straight two-out walks by Davis Martin. And it's 2-0 Cleveland. Manzardo to third, Watson to second, Rocchio to first. Cooper Engel, the eighth man to bat in the inning. Would this be a Hollywood script? Time is called by the catcher, Kyle Teal. Another mound visit. And if I'm not mistaken, that's the third mound visit of the game for the White Sox, which would leave them with two for the rest of the game. We never talk about teams running out of mound visits.
7: Tommy, I can't remember the last time a team has, but you're right.
6: Here's Cooper Engel. The set, the pitch, and he hits a weak chopper to second. Meidroth will throw to first, and after three straight walks, Engel swung at the first pitch, bounces out to second to end it. 2-0 Cleveland. We go to the fourth.
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7: Two nothing Guardians, fourth inning here at Progressive Field as Slade Ciccone goes back to work. Kyle Teal, the batter, takes a breaking ball low for ball one. Jim Rosenhaus along with Tom Hamilton. Great to have you with us for Guardians baseball downtown on a hot, steamy night. Brian Motze back at command center. Here's the 1-0. Down low, 2-0. Guardians with a pair of runs in the bottom half of the third inning to take the lead. And Slade Ciccone has been outstanding so far. Worked out of a big mess in the second inning. Second and third, nobody out, nobody scored. Here's the 2-0. Called strike on the inside corner. And Teal, who's been mulling over some challenges as the catcher for the White Sox, was doing the same as a hitter right there. But no challenge. Now the 2-1. Swung on. Bounced to the second baseman. Bazzana has it. Flips on to first for the out. One away here in the fourth. Now Andrew Benintendi. He singled to open the second inning and ended up at third base after an error on a fly ball by Colson Montgomery. An error by the left fielder Cooper Engel put runners at second and third in that second inning. But Benintendi was thrown out at third. There's a strike on the inside corner. 0-1 the count. As there was a ground ball that turned into a fielder's choice, and he did not get back to third after initially making some progress toward home. The 0-1 outside, 1-1 the count. And Ciccone eventually worked out of that jam in the second inning. And now he has a two-run lead to work with here in the fourth. One out, base is empty. Here comes the 1-1 pitch from Ciccone. Low and inside for a ball. Sinker that time. 2-1 the count. A lot of four-seamers, a lot of sinkers, a lot of cutters on occasion, but primarily fastballs. A good percentage of the time from Ciccone. Here's his 2-1. Swung on, and it's pulled foul outside of first base. Another sinker that time. And then when he mixes in that big loopy curveball that he can be really effective with, and then an improving slider, that's a good repertoire for Ciccone. The 2-2. Swung on, popped him up, foul, third base side, and out of play. So we'll do it again on 2-2 to Benintendi. Score big on authentic gear at MLBShop.com. 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Here's the 2-2. Fastball missed inside. Ball three, and the count is full on Benintendi. Longtime major leaguer now, broke in with Boston, had some really good years with the Red Sox, has bounced a bit since, and now the home in Chicago. There's a swing and a pop-up foul and out of play. We'll do it again on 3-2. But some time with the Royals, a brief stretch with the Yankees, and then signed the long-term deal with Chicago. Now the payoff pitch. Swung on, and there's a high fly ball to right. It is twisting down the line, foul. So a long drive, but well foul off the bat of Benintendi. And we'll do it again on 3-2. Ciccone at 54 pitches, so pretty economical, and Guardian starters have done great work pitching deep into games. Payoff pitch, swung on and lofted high in the air. Left center cruising over the center fielder, Kwan, and he makes the catch. Two up, two down for the Sox in this top half of the fourth inning. And here comes Colson Montgomery, who hit that pop-up to left that hit the glove but wasn't caught by Cooper Engel for the error back in the second inning. No damage done, though. Now Montgomery bats again here in the fourth with the Guardians up 2-0. Pitch to him. Fastball in tight for ball one. Tall, lanky, left-handed hitter. A shortstop who we saw play a little bit of third base last week. He'll do that on occasion. The 1-0 swung on, blasted foul and out of play off to the left. 1-1 the count on Montgomery. He has the home run power with the 21 home runs. There's strikeouts in there, too. 108 strikeouts. Here's the 1-1. Outside for a ball. 2-1 the count on Montgomery. Two outs. Base is empty. Top of the fourth. 2-0 Cleveland. The 2-1 pitch. Swung on. And it's looped to shallow center, and it falls in for a base hit. A ball that had a ton of English on it. Man, that thing was curving. It started out almost over the second base bag, and then it had so much English on it that that ball ended up well to the left side in shallow center. And Montgomery's aboard with a base hit. Two-out single for Colson Montgomery. And now it's Braden Montgomery who steps in. The pitch to him, swung on and fouled back. Boy, he takes some vicious cuts, Braden Montgomery does. He's hit two home runs this year. One was a walk-off. That was in his major league debut. And then the other was against Cleveland last Wednesday afternoon in Chicago, late in the game. Here's the 0-1. Down low, 1-1. It helped the White Sox tie the ball game in the bottom half of the ninth inning, a game that Cleveland eventually won in 10. 1-1 the count on him, left-handed batter. And a again, part of that package for Garrett Crochet, acquired from the Red Sox. The 1-1 swung on, foul back into the net. Now it's 1-2 on Braden Montgomery with Colson Montgomery, the base runner at first. Ciccone sets and delivers, and his fastball's outside. 2-2 the count on Montgomery. Has a nice little 11-game on base streak going. Here's the 2-2. Outside and high for ball three. So a little bit more work to be done in this inning by Ciccone, as White Sox hitters have run up that pitch count a little bit here in the fourth. The payoff pitch. There goes the runner, and it is outside and high for ball four. Ciccone issues a two-out walk, and now the White Sox continue this two-out rally. They have a single and a walk with two down. Runners at first and second for Chase Meidroff. Hey, don't forget, now through July the 12th, download the Marathon ARCO Rewards app with promo code GUARDS26 to enter the Reward Yourself Sweepstakes. Here's the pitch, and it's in there for a strike. That's your chance to win six KeyBank North Coast Social box tickets. And remember, Marathon, that's where fun runs on full. Here's the 0-1. Off speed on the outside corner for a strike. There's the curve that we haven't seen a whole lot of yet tonight. But, what a great spot for it right there. And Ciccone executed the pitch perfectly. Now the 0-2. Swung on, and it's popped up shallow second. Back goes Bazzana. Leaping catch to haul it in while he was backpedaling. And again, a good defensive play by Travis Bazzana. This time it helps Ciccone work out of the jam. We'll head to the bottom half of the fourth. Guardians 2, the White Sox nothing.
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7: Gabriel Arias opens the bottom of the fourth inning for the Guardians, and he takes a pitch in tight from Davis Martin. 1-0 the count. Martin, the right-hander, has surrendered the two runs on four hits. Here's his pitch. And it's a strike called on the outside corner. 1-1 the count on Gabriel Arias. Bottom third of the lineup due in for the Guardians here in the fourth. Patrick Bailey, then Stephen Kwan. Here's the 1-1 from Martin. Swung on, line drive, caught by the shortstop Montgomery. The long arm of the law right there, Colson Montgomery. At 6'4", a rangy shortstop, and he needed all of that to reach out and snag that line drive off the bat of Arias for the first out in the inning. So one down for Patrick Bailey, who got the two-run rally started in the third with a double, and he would later score on the RBI double by Bazzana. Here's the pitch, and it's high and away for ball one. And Bazzana later scored on a bases-loaded walk to Brian Rocchio, and that's been it so far. 2-0 Cleveland. Opening game of a four-game series. The 1-0 in tight. 2-0 the count on Bailey. Teams came in separated by one game atop the American League Central. White Sox in first. Guardians right behind. Here's the 2-0. Swung on, line, left center, sinking fast, base hit for Bailey. A little flare to left center for Patrick Bailey, and he's now 2-for-2. Guardians with a one-out base runner here in the bottom of the fourth. We've seen Bailey swing the bat a lot better than his numbers indicated with the Giants before the trade, as he is well up over the 200 mark, and then some. As a Cleveland Guardian, here's Stephen Kwan. The pitch to him. Fastball strike on the inside corner. Kwan bounced to short his first time up. Left-handed batter with Patrick Bailey over at first base. Here's the 0-1. Swung on, foul tip into the glove. Strike two. So quickly 0-2 on Kwan. When you look at some of the struggles for Stephen Kwan this season, always seems like he's down in the count quickly. Pitcher's getting ahead on him. The 0-2, he swings and rifles one foul off the netting down the first base side. 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The 0-2 to Kwan. It's swung on, line, left side, base hit. Moving up 90 feet is Bailey to second. And last couple of games here, we've seen vintage Stephen Kwan line drives to the opposite field. And that time, a line drive single to left for Kwan. He is now 1-for-2. And he got it done with two strikes, which is another indicator when he's going well. Hits well with two strikes, hits left-handed pitching well. Not seeing that tonight yet as he's facing a right-hander, but trying to get it rolling at the plate, and a positive sign right there. Now Travis Bazzana, 2-for-2. The pitch to him, low and in for ball one. And curve for Martin. That has been darting low and in on the lefties, and he's missing the plate with it, and Cleveland hitters doing a good job to lay off. Bazzana with a single in the first, RBI double in the third. Here's the 1-0. Outside 2-0. Yeah, White Sox have some activity going in their pen. Lefty Chris Murphy has started to throw. Here's the 2-0 on the outside corner for a strike. Martin is at 69 pitches, so the Guardians, they pushed a couple of runs across. They've run up his pitch count. And the right-hander ready to go to work again. Here's his 2-1. Swing and a miss. Took something off that time to Bazzana. 2-2 the count on the Guardians' second baseman with Chase DeLauder waiting on deck. Two on, one out. Here's the pitch. Low and inside, and another good take on a breaking ball low and in. And now the count is full, 3-2. Now, Bazzana with a great reputation for on base. So the eye has been good since the college days. And he's carried that through to pro ball. Now the 3-2. Down low. Ball four. Another walk issued by Davis Martin. Who normally, command is not an issue, but that's the fifth walk he's allowed. And the bases are now loaded for DeLauder. So another bases loaded spot, and for the Guardians, three grand slams this year. You have one for Anel Martinez and two for Daniel Schneeman. And DeLauder will not face Davis Martin. His night is done. Will Venable out to the mound to make the change. Right here, he has the lefty loose and ready to go in the pen. And this pitching change brought to you by Spartan Storm Shield, the roof system to last your lifetime. 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It's 2-0 Guardians in the bottom of the fourth.
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7: Well, the White Sox have brought on a lefty, Chris Murphy, to face left-handed hitting Chase DeLauder, which is not always the way to go. Not this season for DeLauder. In his rookie year, he's hitting lefties at a .383 clip. So we'll see what transpires here in the fourth inning. With the bases loaded and one out, Guardians up 2-0 as Murphy gets ready to work to DeLauder. Here's his pitch, and DeLauder swings and skies it high in the air to left, shallow, foul ground, making the catch, the third baseman, Vargas, right near the tarp, but he got it done and not nearly deep enough, so it's an out. And now there's two gone in the inning for Kyle Manzardo. DeLauder aggressive jumping on that first pitch from Murphy. And he popped out in foul ground to the third baseman. Now Manzardo been up twice, walked twice. 2-0 Cleveland. Another great chance to add to that. Here's the pitch. And Manzardo takes it low and outside. Bailey is the base runner at third. Kwan at second. Bazana at first. Now the 1-0 to Manzardo. Breaking ball on the outside corner for a strike, and it was a beauty. A slower curve from Murphy. The 28-year-old lefty acquired in the offseason from Boston. The 1-1. Off speed, catches the inside corner again. Another good curve from Murphy. He has good velocity. 96 the average on his fastball, but going with some off-speed stuff here to Manzardo. The 1-2,
6: Swung on, line drive to right, coming on, making the catch is Montgomery, going to a knee to do it on a sinking liner off the bat of Manzardo. Now the Guardians threaten but do not score. They leave them loaded and we head to the fifth. It's Cleveland 2, Chicago nothing.
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6: Jim Rosenhaus along with Tom Hamilton back at Progressive Field in downtown Cleveland. Brian Motze up the street at Command Center on a hot, steamy night. We had 91 degrees at game time, hazy sunshine, and now the sun has just about completely gone away, save for some of the stands on the right side, so maybe it'll cool off a little bit, I don't know. It has been pretty steady lately. Tristan Peters leading things off, and he takes a strike on the outside corner. But it's supposed to be. It's July 4th weekend. And we have baseball weather for sure here in downtown Cleveland. Here comes the 0-1. Swung on, yanked foul. And the count's 0-2. Peters, part of that young contingent of players really getting their feet wet for the first time and establishing themselves at the major league level. Here's the 0-2 to him. Swung on, and that's chopped foul at home plate. And it remains 0-2 on Peters. Jacob Gonzalez, he's next. Then Sam Antonacci. Gonzalez and Antonacci, both draft picks of the White Sox. Peters in a trade. And he needs a little time after fouling that one off his foot. 73 pitches, 37 strikes, 73. Same two clubs tomorrow night. 7:10 start. Fireworks after the game. 7:10 on Saturday night as well. More another fireworks show. And then 2 o'clock series finale on Sunday. Here's the 0-2. Outside and high. 1-2 the count. Normally this is the best time of year to drive I-90. 4th of July weekend. See the fireworks as you head home on each side of I-90. Various communities. The 1-2 swung on, and that's lifted high and deep to right. And it bounces one hop off the wall. Extra bases. Peters on his way to second. He's in with a double. But you may not want to watch the fireworks if you're driving at night to tomorrow night, Saturday night, you'll end up against a cement barrier. The lanes now on I-90 are 6.5 feet wide.
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